0: saying the president has complete trust in Secretary Hegseth.
1: ABC's Lionel Moise. The American Academy of Pediatrics is recommending more high-risk babies 8 to 19 months old get an RSV vaccine, including those born prematurely with neuromuscular disorders. It's a New York story of survival.
2: We're hearing from the man who recently survived a lightning strike in New York City. The dramatic moments caught on camera as Thomas Fahmy walked to his car, the lightning bolt knocking him to the ground.
3: It was such a surreal experience. My feet were severely in pain, numbing. I felt like I was walking on balloons. That's how I felt. My feet were so swollen.
2: He spent the night in the hospital, but remarkably did not suffer any major injuries.
1: ABC Sophie Flay. For the first time ever, Southwest Airlines is planning to open airport lounges with debuts planned in Austin, Honolulu, and Nashville. Dave Packer, ABC News.
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6: That was ABC News at the top of the hour here on KBOW. And let's take another quick look at our weather. Jeff will be giving us another update shortly during the local news. But just to let you know, it's 63 degrees and sunny in the mining city. No precipitation expected for at least the next 2 hours. So there you go. If you're out and about, visiting with friends, pour me a drink. Post Malone and Blake Shelton on KBOW.

0: And there's Morgan Wallen with Ernest with Long Live Cowgirls. Well, really, it's Cowgirls, but, you know, they said long live a lot. So there you go. I'm getting my yeehaw on, especially since there's all sorts of rodeos and activities going on in a lot of counties. I know Hamilton's got their Bitterroot Rodeo coming up this weekend. Anyway, more music after these messages on KBOW.
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0: Nicole Swindell, you should be here. I'm not going to be here this weekend. I'm going to New York to see my fam, which should be nice. So I won't be here Friday and Saturday, which is my typical days that I'm here. So Friday evening, we are going to be broadcasting the Butte versus Billings Skyview game at 7 p.m. And on Saturday, Montana Tech against versus Carroll College at 1 p.m. And Sportsman of the Air and KBOW will bring that into your homes as you're planning your weekend. But right now, here's Jeff with a weather update brought to you by the businesses of Phillipsburg.
1: Well, severe thunderstorm watch for the area until 8 o'clock tonight, but most of that activity is going to be north and east of our area primarily. We might get a couple of pop-up activities, but I think it's just too dry to really get things going, and the lion's share of the moisture staying off to the west of us. Now, what we will have is the winds, 30 to 40 miles per hour, and some occasional wind gusts of 50 miles per hour. So that's why we're still under red flag concerns throughout the rest of the evening and into tomorrow for part of the area. Now, hopefully, we won't have to go back into red flag criteria as we go back into Thursday. It'll probably be a fire weather watch more than anything. We are going to be dry and continued breezy, but temperatures are going to be a little bit more on the cool side for us. The trouble is the holiday weekend here. We're going to have to look at dodging some storms by late Sunday into Monday is how that's all looking to stack up. But winds should relax as we go overnight tonight. And we got a couple of dry days, even a dry start to the holiday weekend. So if that's the time that you want to be able to get out and enjoy the backcountry, should be able to do it, no problems, all the way through about midday Sunday. But on Monday, we're still looking at some moisture headed our way. Whether or not that monsoon tap gets far enough north to do us some good about the time another system from the Pacific rolls in, well, those are the details we're kind of fine-tuned in here the next couple of days. But a couple of heavy evening thunderstorms again, probably to the north of our area. We'll take a look at the rest of the forecast details rolling out your way next.
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1: Red flag warnings throughout this evening for extreme fire danger, 40 overnight tonight, and as we head into Thursday, a couple of clouds around, dry and a little cooler. We'll be right around the low 70s here around Anaconda, and then for Friday, 73 and partly cloudy skies, maybe a spotty shower. Mostly sunny on Saturday with 76 in the mix. Now we go into Sunday, increasing chances of rain late in the day, 77. It's looking like Monday, though, is still going to be our day for some moisture around here right on Labor Day. We'll have temperatures in the low 70s. Tuesday, upper 60s for us and continuing a chance of that rain. Now for Deer Lodge, 41 overnight tonight, 74 for a high tomorrow, sunny and windy, and then partly cloudy on Friday with 74, mainly sunny on Saturday with 77, upper 70s for us on Sunday, and then rain returns on Monday with a high right around 73. And then for Whitehall, 45 overnight tonight. A windy again tomorrow with a high right around 76. Sunshine back in store for us on Friday and 77, upper 70s on Saturday as well as Sunday. But then Sunday, chance spotty showers. A little bit better chance of rain, hopefully, by the time we get into Monday to help out our dry situation. Not the greatest timing for Labor Day, I know, but we'll be looking at that monsoon moisture to re-enter the picture. Here in Butte tonight, we should have winds relax here after about 10 o'clock. 40 for the overnight low. Still a little bit breezy, though, as we go into Thursday. Thursday's highs in the low 70s. And then for Friday, partly cloudy and 73. We're back up to 76 on Saturday and Sunday, and then slowly increasing clouds and a chance some showers on Sunday with 75. More rain on Monday, so having to dodge a little bit of rain on Labor Day with 72. And then going into Tuesday,

0: with partly to mostly cloudy skies, a couple of spotty showers, and a high of 69. I'm meteorologist Jeff Womack. That's the KBOW Copper 94 weather.
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2: Good evening. With the information you need at 6:30, I'm Catherine Manns. The news this hour is being brought to you as a service of Hearthstone Apartments. A bipartisan group of lawmakers today subpoenaed Montana's Republican Secretary of State for information she turned over to the Trump administration, particularly the voter data that the Secretary's office has shielded from public view. Senator Teresa Manzella, the Hamilton Republican who chairs the State Administration and Veterans Affairs Committee, said in a phone interview today, "We don't have a clear understanding why they're refusing to turn over that information, and that's what ultimately drove the decision." The Montana Standard reports that while the 10-1 vote to subpoena Secretary of State Christy Jacobson's passed in bipartisan fashion, the move tees up a tense dispute over voter data in which a heavily Republican legislative branch is seeking information from a Republican state official trying to maneuver a potential legal conflict with a Republican president. Jacobson has been a staunch supporter of President Donald Trump's policies, but reportedly balked at the request the president has made of each state to turn over full voter records in service of rooting out immigrants in state election systems. Jacobson's staff indicated in April that they turned over more than a publicly available version of that database, but has declined to share the extent of that information. The Humane Society of Western Montana is hosting its monthly free vaccine clinic tomorrow, offering annual vaccinations and microchipping for cats and dogs at no cost. NBC Montana reports that the Humane Society has been hosting these monthly clinics, for 18 months and serves hundreds of pets each time. Three veterinarians will be on site along with multiple staff members to help administer core vaccinations to cats and dogs, along with rabies vaccines and microchipping for pets. The clinic runs from 10 a.m. to 1 p.m. tomorrow at Silver Park. They're expecting a large turnout, so be prepared to wait. And a confrontation between two groups of hikers broke out in Glacier National Park the week of August 24th after one group was seen off trail and approaching several mountain goats, according to an NBC Montana photographer who witnessed the incident. The photographer saw a group of hikers confront another group over their behavior near the animals. Although no injuries were reported and no additional details about the people involved or any law enforcement response was provided, Glacier National Park did put out a press release that recommends staying at least 100 yards away from any bears or wolves and 25 yards away from other wildlife, including the mountain goats. KBOW News Time is now 6:33.
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2: The Bitterroot's biggest weekend is off and running. It started today. The parade down Main Street in Hamilton always kicks off the Ravalli County Rodeo and Fair. And NBC Montana was there. They report that fans lined both sides of Main Street and spilled onto North 2nd Street to watch the traditional unofficial introduction to fall in the Bitterroot. There were lots of horses this year, and colorful entries brought families out to celebrate. Fans lined both sides of the street to watch it. 4-H and FFA youngsters were busy preparing their show animals for competition. They've been training their livestock all year in hopes of earning championship ribbons. Every animal gets lots of TLC. The booths are set. The vendors are ready. Entries of every description, from homemade bread and preserves to artwork, quilts, produce, and hay are filling the historic barns. There's free rodeo every night with gated admission. 4-H, again, all the individuals... Oh, it's a free rodeo every night with gated admission. All right, I said that. There you go. I hate repeating myself, but it looks like I repeated putting the information there. Anyway, if you have a chance to head over to Hamilton and support this community and their annual rodeo, it's happening. Kind of like they got an early jump on the weekend. Since it is a long weekend, they've just kind of annexed a couple of days. 62 degrees, mostly sunny in the mining city right now. As Jeff said, there's some weather still volatility floating around out there, and it may be coming our way at some point this evening. There is a 50%, actually it drops to about 20% after 9 p.m., but it's the gusty winds that's really a bit troubling, particularly in areas that are still experiencing, fires. There's a red flag warning. It started today, and it goes all the way until 8 p.m. tomorrow because of said wind and some of the dryness and the fires that are still, really causing havoc in many areas. So just keep that in mind if you're recreating or out and about. With the information you need at 6:35, I'm Catherine Manns. The news this hour has been brought to you as a service of Hearthstone Apartments. You're now up to date on Butte's hometown station, KBOW. Parker McCollum is up next with Killing Me.

0: Miranda Lambert, Baggage Claim. That one got me moving here in the studio. More music after these messages so I can get my groove back on again.
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1: From ABC News, I'm Dave Packer. Two victims dead, multiple others injured this afternoon after a deadly mass shooting in a downtown Minneapolis apartment building. Minneapolis Police Sergeant Garrett Parton.
2: There were four people transported, one died. There is one person who died at the scene, and the suspected shooter is also deceased at the scene.
1: Parton says at this time it's unclear how the shooter died and there's no immediate word on a motive. And terrifying moments at Westwood Hills Elementary School in Waynesboro, Virginia. Police alerted to an armed intruder by school staff this morning. This girl thanking police who rushed to the scene.
3: It didn't really take them very long. It took them like 10 minutes to get there because I was just standing in the closet.
1: This 19-year-old suspect was found in the library, quote, dead from an apparent self-inflicted gunshot wound, say police. One staff member suffered a non-life-threatening gunshot wound. Another day of indecision in Plymouth, Massachusetts.
4: After 5 days of deliberations, jurors in the Lindsey Clancy trial came back late today, only to reveal once again they're deadlocked.
5: Saying after much deliberation, we are still unable to come to a unanimous decision.
4: The judge issued a formal instruction to press on.
5: There is no reason to suppose that the case will ever be submitted to 12 persons more intelligent.
4: A trial over a mother killing her three young children is captivating and dividing the country.
1: ABC's Aaron Katursky at the courthouse. President Trump predicting again today that the six-month-old war with Iran will end soon. Meanwhile, the USS Lincoln docking in Thailand, the sailors back on dry land for the first time in 286 days. In Thailand, the Lincoln's commanding officer, Captain Dan Keeler, asked about some comments made by the commander-in-chief about that long trip.
6: What did you think of some of the comments from, like, the president saying that the deployment wasn't nearly long enough?
7: So the president speaks for himself.
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1: Hiring last month fell well short of expectations.
12: Using data from 26 million private sector employees nationally to measure job creation, ADP has found that 38,000 positions were gained in August against analysts' expectations of 47,000. That's the slowest pace of job creation since January. The sectors showing gains: education, healthcare, construction, and the leisure and hospitality industry.
1: ABC's Jim Ryan. Two hunters in Alaska call it a miracle that they survived a bear attack. ABC's Hannah Vitale reports.
13: Jaden Nakora was hunting with his cousin Daniel when he says a bear suddenly came running out of the woods, charging at him.
14: And it was chewing on my face, and I could hear like the bones snapping in my nose. And I started seeing stars, and I was just waiting. Like, I was like, how's it going to be to just like step over the line, you know, from being like alive to being in heaven?
1: After the attack, the two hiked a half a mile until they could send an SOS on their satellite phone. They were taken to the hospital for treatment. As Anakin would say, this is where the fun begins. The Lucas Museum of Narrative Art is opening in Los Angeles. Fans of the Star Wars franchise will find familiar pieces, but the museum really focuses on a broad range of art, all collected by George Lucas. The goal, to elevate populist painters, commercial illustrators, and comic artists to the status of fine art. Disney's a parent company of Lucasfilm and ABC News. I'm Dave Packer, ABC News.
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17: And that was ABC News at the top of the hour here on KBOW. Let's take another look at our weather and see if anything's changed. Well, of course, everybody knows there's a red flag warning in effect. Started today at noon and will go on until tomorrow at 8 p.m. because of the wind. Wind gusts. It was super gusty today. I mean, it blew in like almost a hurricane, it felt like, honestly. I could hear it whipping on the eaves at where I was at. 24-mile winds. There were 23-mile-per-hour winds. And so that can cause quite a lot of havoc in a dry environment. 62 right now, mostly sunny, with 11-mile-per-hour winds. So considerably more moderate than it was at the height of today's storm. Dillon's coming in at 57, Helena is at 69, Three Forks 67, Anaconda at 71. So right now, everything's kind of, you know, late day, early evening-ish. But tonight, we are expecting about a 20% chance of precipitation. Wind gusts could get as high as 23 miles per hour. And yes, keep a look out for that. If you're out and about and listening to us on KBOW and you're recreating, smoke, making a fire, anything, just, you know, keep in mind that the wind can take an ember far. 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

0: That was a 1962 Jim Reeves song. I'm Gonna Change Everything. Kind of got me, I don't know, shaking around a little bit. I must be in a dancing mood or something. I don't know. You never know. They're going to, you know, have to strap me down to get on that plane to go on the East Coast tomorrow. I do like to fly, but I don't know. As I get older, I just become a little bit more aware of what's going on as you're flying in a flying saucer and the middle of nowhere. But anyway, lest I get sidetracked, don't forget, Friday and Saturday I won't be in here, but we will be broadcasting the Butte versus Billings Skyview game at 7 p.m. and Montana Tech versus Carroll College at 1 p.m. on Saturday, and that will come to you from the Sportsman of the Air and KBOW.
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1: Good evening. With the information you need at 7:30, I'm Catherine Manns. The news this hour is being brought to you as the service of Wilker Chiropractic. A bipartisan group of lawmakers subpoenaed Montana's Republican Secretary of State today.

0: today for information she turned over to the Trump administration, particularly the voter data that the secretary's office has shielded from public view. Senator Teresa Manzella, the Hamilton Republican who chairs the State Administration and Veterans Affairs Committee, said in a phone interview today, "We don't have a clear understanding of why they're refusing to turn over that information, and that's what ultimately drove the decision." The Montana Standard reports that while the 10-1 vote to subpoena Secretary of State Kristi Jacobson passed in bipartisan fashion, the move tees up a tense dispute over voter data in which a heavily Republican legislative branch is seeking information from a Republican state official trying to maneuver a potential legal conflict with a Republican president. Jacobson has been a staunch supporter of President Donald Trump's policies, but reportedly balked at the request the president has made of each state to turn over full voter records in service of rooting out immigrants in state election systems. Jacobson's staff indicated in April that they turned over more than a publicly available version of that database, but has since declined to share the extent of that information. The Humane Society of Western Montana is hosting its monthly free vaccine clinic tomorrow, offering the annual vaccinations and microchipping for cats and dogs at no cost. NBC Montana reports that the Humane Society has been hosting these monthly clinics for 18 months and serves hundreds of pets each time. Three veterinarians will be on site, along with multiple staff members, to help administer core vaccinations to cats and dogs, along with rabies vaccines and microchipping for pets. The clinic runs from 10 to 1 at Silver Park. They're expecting a large turnout, so please be prepared to wait. And in other news, a confrontation between two groups of hikers broke out in Glacier National Park the week of August 24th after one group was seen off trail and approaching several mountain goats, according to an NBC Montana photographer who witnessed the incident. The photographer saw a group of hikers confront another group over their behavior near the animals. Although no injuries were reported and no additional details about the people involved or any law enforcement response was provided, the Glacier National Park did weigh in and recommended all folks stay at least 100 yards away from any bears or wolves and 25 yards away from other wildlife, including mountain goats. KBOW News Time is now 7:33.
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0: The Bitterroot's biggest weekend is off and running. Yes, I know it's only Wednesday, but the parade down Main Street in Hamilton was today, and it always kicks off the Ravalli County Fair and Rodeo. NBC Montana reported that fans lined both sides of Main Street and spilled onto North 2nd Street to watch the traditional, unofficial introduction to fall in the Bitterroot. The Corvallis farmers Lee and Lorena Erickson have been honored as the 2026 Fair family. There were lots of horses this year, and colorful entries brought families out to celebrate. Again, the fans lined both sides of Main Street. 4-H and FFA youngsters were busy preparing their show animals for competition. They've been training their livestock all year in hopes of earning championship ribbons. And one little girl said, "Every animal gets lots of TLC. The booths are set, the vendors are ready, entries of every description, from homemade bread and preserves to artwork, quilts, produce, and hay, are filling the historic barns. And there's free rodeo every night with gate admission. So if you have no plans for this long extended weekend that apparently started today for some folks, I would head over to Hamilton and support one of our other neighbors." All right, 61 degrees, mostly sunny still out there in the mining city. The high, we're actually at that kind of stage. Oh, but the wind is only at 6 miles per hour. And given that we have a red flag warning in effect that started today at noon when things were really whipping into a fury at about, well, actually it was more closer to two. But anyway, I remember kind of looking up from, I was in a meeting in a room with lots of glass and seeing things like whipping across the street. And I'm like, oh, well, I was up over by Continental Drive. And it certainly, I know there was an announcement here and probably a weather warning. So some of that weather might still come back and rear its ugly head. And of course, the red flag warning is in effect until 8 p.m. tomorrow. So keep that in mind, folks. Tonight, we only have about a 20% chance of precipitation, unlike last night when it rained for sure. I could hear it howling and raining. But anyhow, it's, you know, the summer days are kind of heading behind us. With the information you need at 7:35, I'm Catherine Manns. The news this hour has been brought to you as a service of Welker Chiropractic. You're now up to date on Butte's hometown station, KBOW, Riley Green, with Think As You Drunk. Oh, and I think there's a little special Toby in this song as well. He makes an appearance on KBOW.

0: if anybody was listening to me in the studio, like if you had your ears pressed to the windows, which might be mildly weird, but I was singing that song at the top of my lungs because when I remember lyrics, I just need to sing them. And, you know, as long as there's nobody around to go, stop that record, that's probably why I got into, like, music and my entire life. Usually, you know, different country and jazz and, oh, rock and roll. Very eclectic sense of music. I remember my mother saying that to me because I was that kid who would kind of, like, just hang out and listen to Hank Williams with her and my dad, and then, you know, go upstairs and my older brother was playing his guitar to Jimi Hendrix, and I'm like, yeah, rock on. So there you go. 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
1: From ABC News, I'm Dave Packer in downtown Minneapolis.
2: I feel unsafe, uncomfortable, and it's scary.
1: She was outside an apartment building where a deadly mass shooting happened this evening. Police Sergeant Garrett Parton says three people are dead, including the suspect, and three officers also injured.
3: There were four people transported. One died. There is one person who died at the scene, and the suspected shooter is also deceased at the scene.
1: A 19-year-old gunman forced his way into a Virginia elementary school this morning. He shot and wounded a staff member for killing himself, say police. An adult staff member released from the hospital after a gunshot wound. President Trump commenting on the war in Iran from the newly paved Rose Garden this evening.
4: We now control the Hormuz Strait, and we have many boats going through that every day, every night. Many, many boats loaded up with oil.
1: He was hosting a dinner for Republican members of Congress and cabinet officials. Earlier today, President Trump floated the idea of renaming the Strait of Hormuz the Trump Strait. New Jersey has filed a petition asking the Supreme Court to shut down prediction markets like Kalshi and Polymarket in the state. Meanwhile, growing bipartisan push in Congress to tighten regulations on prediction markets. Utah Republican Senator John Curtis.
5: We've seen the abuses, and they're rampant. When you can literally bet on anything that you have the ability to influence.
1: Prediction market companies argue they're in the commodities futures business, not gambling. Tiger Woods has changed his plea from not guilty to no contest to reckless driving in Florida, where state attorney Thomas Bechdel defended his decision to accept the plea.
6: At the end of the day, Mr. Woods admitted to his actions. He admitted to driving, reckless driving, a second offense.
1: The state amended the DUI charge and a judge suspended Woods' driver's license for 5 days. On Wall Street, stocks were lower again today. You're listening to ABC News.
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1: Trump will host members of the FDNY at the White House Tuesday ahead of the 25th anniversary of the 9/11 terror attacks. Steel beams from the South Tower of the World Trade Center will be featured at the Ellipse. New York City public schools are banning generative artificial intelligence in elementary and middle schools for 1 year.
9: Just because technology is everywhere doesn't mean that it belongs everywhere. After all, each day when our children come to school, we teach them to ask questions, to challenge assumptions, to interrogate the premise, to ask why.
1: Mayor Mamdani says there are no studies yet on how AI might benefit kids in any way. It's not something you hear every day. A woman in California attacked by an angry otter.
10: Lynette Bellin says the reality of what happened to her is just sinking in.
11: I've been swimming in Lake Tahoe for like 25 years. This has never happened.
10: The water safety and self-rescue trainer says even she never saw this coming. She was going for her usual swim along Lake Tahoe's east shore when something latched onto her leg and pulled her underwater.
1: ABC's Anna Bata says that Bellin ended up with 38 stitches. There's a baby boom at Ripley's Aquarium of Myrtle Beach. Over the summer, the aquarium welcomed five new African penguin chicks, bringing their total for the year to seven. The names of the two youngest, Chip and Boyd. Dave Packer, ABC News.
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14: And that was ABC News at the top of the hour here on KBOW. And take another look at our local weather conditions and see what we've got going on in our fair city. 59 degrees, partly sunny. So that's a little bit of a stretch because definitely the sun is waning. But it probably looks, from my vantage point, like a halfway decent sort of sunset-y scenario out there. 59 here, 56 in Phillipsburg. Helena's coming in at 64. And Anaconda's still in the 60s as well at 63. And we are not expecting any precipitation, at least for the next couple of hours. There's still a slight chance that something might happen overnight or later. We should anticipate lows around 38 tonight. Woo! That's like the other morning when I woke up and it was 33. And I like weather, actually. I literally moved from super hot areas into super cold areas because I'd rather take another layer off than, or put another layer on, rather. There you go. I don't know. I like my winter wardrobe. Just saying, putting it out there. I'm okay with the 100 degree days kind of behind me. If I want it really super warm, I'll go visit my daughter who lives in another part of the world where it's hot every day, all the time. Born Country up next, Alabama, here on KBOW.

0: You know what time it is, don't you? Very, very, very soon, it's going to be time for the big spin on KBOW. So let's listen to these messages, a couple more songs, and yeah, let's play. We have, oh my gosh, there's a lot. 280 Montana Lottery scratch tickets up for grabs. So keep listening, because I will let you know which caller I need to hear from very shortly on KBOW.
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Cole Swindell and Lainey Wilson on KBOW. In the meantime, y'all should know right now it's the Big Spin on KBOW, and you have an opportunity. 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
1: Ron Larson, Electrician's Mate Chief. USS Stang, 1977 to 1980. I've had the pleasure of meeting the captain and crew members of the USS Montana. Very qualified.
0: 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The respect is the same. 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
3: Thank you to everyone that called. Billy on the line?
4: Yes.
3: All right. Bill is ever patient and ever persistent. And I thank all of you that called in. Bill was calling number 6. He might have been 1 or 2. I just kind of pick up the phone and say, you're number 1. Call back. You're number 2. Call back. And you just, persistence pays off. So, Bill, you know the drill. We're going to play the first of many of our sponsors just because they're kind of in charge of this segment. And then we'll go spin the wheel. Sound good?
4: Sounds good.
3: All right, thanks. Give me a second. We got it right here.
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3: It's all right. You get another chance tomorrow. We got 5 opportunities during the course of the day. Sound like a plan?
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3: All right, thank you, Bill. Thank you to everyone that has been playing the Big Spin. Thank you to all our sponsors. This is a big deal for us, you know. Every year we do this, and we're so appreciative of all of you listeners. And anyway, don't make me come over there, George Strait, on KBOW. We'll bring us into our local news programming.

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1: Good evening, everyone. With the information you need at 8:30, I'm Catherine Manns. The news this hour is being brought to you as a service of Cowpoke Ranch Supply. Dozens of people gathered at Copper Mountain Park in Butte August 31st, which was International Overdose Awareness Day, flying 50 purple kites in memory of those lost to overdoses. KXLF reported that the event was organized by Beautiful Mind Recovery of Montana, and it was in honor of overdose awareness, and the city changed the lights on the headframes to purple that evening. Local resident Lindy Johnson stated, "I think it's amazing that this many people are supporting something like this. Connection is the opposite of addiction, you know? We need connection." Johnson was among the dozens of people flying kites to remember those they lost to addiction on Monday. Montana's latest school report card presents a complicated picture of the state's education system. While Montana is outperforming much of the nation in several key categories, a closer look at data from the Office of Public Instruction reveals deep and persistent gaps that state leaders say they're working urgently to close. KPACS reports that one of the biggest challenges, according to OPI, or the Office of Public Instruction, Superintendent Susan Hedelin, is it starts before a single lesson's taught. In order to teach them how to read, we need them to be there, so we're definitely focusing on attendance. Attendance problem is showing up in the scores. According to OPI's 2024-25 state report card, Montana's reading proficiency has fallen nearly 6 percentage points since 2017. Unlike math, which partially recovered after the pandemic, reading scores have dropped every year with no sign of recovery. Central to that professional development is a focus on early intervention and a critical window that OPI says cannot be missed so that they can try to intervene and find and anticipate signs of progress, but acknowledge that Montana's most vulnerable students cannot afford to wait or lose any more time in the classroom. When you're driving through East Helena, it might seem like every road falls under the same jurisdiction, but that's not the case. Some roads are city streets, while others are maintained by the county or Montana Department of Transportation. KXLH reported that for the city of East Helena, road maintenance is funded in part through gas tax revenue. The city receives about $120,000 in gas taxes to help pay for road work, but city crews aren't responsible for every road in East Helena. County roads and rural improvements are off to the streets, and subdivisions fall into Lewis and Clark County. KBOW News Time is now 8:33.
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1: The Humane Society of Western Montana is hosting its monthly free vaccine clinic tomorrow, offering annual vaccinations and microchipping for cats and dogs at no cost. NBC Montana reports that the Humane Society has been hosting these monthly clinics for 18 months and serves hundreds of pets each time. Three veterinarians will be on site along with multiple staff members to help administer core vaccinations to cats and dogs, along with rabies vaccines and microchipping for pets. The clinic runs tomorrow from 10 a.m. to 1 p.m. at Silver Park. They're expecting a large turnout, so please be prepared to wait. All right, bring Fido and a book or something. There you go. 56 degrees, partly cloudy in the mining city. Very mild wind right now, 2 miles per hour. And considering the fact that there is still a red flag warning in effect due to wind velocity and what have you, started at noon today and goes on until 8 p.m. tomorrow, the fact that it's only 2 miles per hour is pretty good. Not too shabalicious. Chance of precipitation tonight is 20%, but that's really not too bad. There might be some wind gusts as high as 23 miles per hour, and I'm sure if you're out and about on the road, you'll hear it or feel it. With the information you need at 8:35, I'm Catherine Manns. The news this hour has been brought to you as a service of Cowpoke Ranch Supply. You're now up to date on Butte's hometown station, KBOW. Jelly Roll is up next. I'm not okay. I'm fine. He's not. That's why he's singing it. KBOW has it here now. I think.

0: Ashley McBride with What If We Don't, closed out that music block for us. Do you want to remind everyone again, Friday, Butte versus Billings Skyview at 7 p.m., and then we will broadcast the Montana Tech versus Carroll College game at 1 p.m. on Saturday here on KBOW in association with Sportsman of the Air. So that's something to look forward to if you're a hometown football kind of connoisseur or aficionado. Then we've got it here on KBOW.
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1: From ABC News, I'm Dave Packer. Two people are dead, multiple others injured after gunfire broke out at a high-rise apartment building in downtown Minneapolis today. That from police who say the suspected shooter is also dead. Police Chief Bill Peterson.
2: I'm truly sickened by this level of violence. That feeling is tempered only by the courageous actions of the Minneapolis police officers who responded without hesitation.
1: Mayor Jacob Frey.
3: Two officers were hit by gunfire, one in the leg, the other with two bullets to the abdomen. But for their heroic work, the death toll would have been far higher.
1: No word on a motive. The alleged ringleader in the Penn State drug trafficking case is out on bail. Agostino Abatello is accused of helping operate a cocaine distribution ring out of two fraternity houses near campus. His attorney, Philip Masorti.
4: I'm happy with the way things went today. My client's going to be posting bail soon. And I think we saw the real true Center County justice at work. It's my pleasure to represent Augie Abatello and his family. Thank you very much.
1: 14 people, including current and former students, charged in the case. President Trump predicting again tonight that the war with Iran will end soon.
5: The leaders are gone. All of their technology is gone. Their weapons are largely gone. Other than that, they're doing quite well. Their economy is totally shot.
1: Meanwhile, the USS Lincoln that set off more than 9 months ago docking in Thailand. Shakira Fairfax of New Jersey traveled to Thailand to greet her daughter, Jada.
6: It was an uncertain time. It was a scary time. It was difficult. It was definitely difficult.
1: Jurors in the Lindsey Clancy trial went home without a verdict. Fifth day of deliberations back again tomorrow. ABC's Aaron Katursky in Plymouth, Massachusetts.
7: The only debate that counts involves the nine women and three men who have spent about 30 hours now deciding whether Clancy methodically and intentionally killed her three children or whether she cannot be culpable because of postpartum psychosis.
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1: Two-time Grammy Award-winning jazz singer, songwriter, and producer Cassandra Wilson has died. There's a full moon rising. Wilson won a Grammy for Best Jazz Vocal Performance for her 1996 album New Moon Daughter and Best Jazz Vocal Album for Loverly. She was named America's Best Singer by Time Magazine in 2001. Wilson was 70. Beach safety officials in New Smyrna Beach, Florida, say a surfer reported being bitten in the foot by a shark. Medical treatment was declined. In a Florida court, golfer Tiger Woods pleaded no contest to a reckless driving charge for a March rollover crash in which he was accused of driving under the influence. Florida State Attorney Tom Backerdell said the decision, he defended that decision to accept a plea.
11: At the end of the day, Mr. Woods admitted to his actions. He admitted to driving, reckless driving, a second offense.
1: A judge ordered Woods' license suspended for 5 years and imposed a $1,500 fine. A bridge in downtown Chicago got stuck in the raised position for more than 4 hours because extreme heat caused the components to expand. They call her the Dreamer-in-Chief.
12: Jolene, Jolene, Jolene.
1: And Dollywood has laid out its long-term plans to honor the late Dolly Parton. Those include adding a mountainside waterfall for guests to reflect on Dolly's life and work, as well as a new character representing Dolly Parton's imagination library. Dave Packer, ABC News.
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14: 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Another quick look at our weather, and the temperature is definitely dropping as we speak. It is 54 degrees, 1 mile per hour wind, so that's the good news, is at least it's not as windy as it was earlier. Anyway, there's still a chance of precipitation overnight for about 20%, so keep that in mind. But right now, Riley Green and Ella Langley with Don't Mind If I Do on KBOW.

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1: Good evening. With the information you need at 9:30, I'm Catherine Manns. Dozens of people gathered at Copper Mountain Park in Butte on the 31st, International Overdose Awareness Day, flying 50 purple kites in memory of those lost to overdoses. KXLF reported that the event was organized by Beautiful Mind Recovery of Montana. In honor of overdose awareness, the city changed the lights on the headframes to purple that evening, and so was the Lady of the Rockies, was lit up as well. Local resident Lindy Johnson said, "I think it's amazing that this many people are supporting something like this. Connection is the opposite of addiction. You know, we need connection." Johnson was among the dozens of people flying kites to remember those they lost to addiction on International Overdose Awareness Day on Monday. Montana's latest school report card represents a complicated picture of the state's education system. While Montana is outperforming much of the nation in several key categories, a closer look at data from the Office of Public Instruction reveals deep and persistent gaps that state leaders say they're urgently working to close, and that includes attendance. KPAX reports that one of the biggest challenges, according to OPI Superintendent Susan Hedelin, starts before a single lesson is taught. In order to teach them how to read, we need them to be here. So we're definitely focusing on attendance, Hedelin stated. That attendance problem is showing up in the scores. According to OPI's 2024-25 state report card, Montana's reading proficiency has fallen nearly 6 percentage points since 2017.

0: Unlike math, which partially recovered after the pandemic, reading scores have dropped every single year with no sign of recovery. Central to that professional development is a focus on early intervention and a critical window that OPI says cannot be missed. OPI's full data release for the most recent academic year is expected this November. State leaders say they're anticipating signs of progress, but acknowledge that Montana's most vulnerable students cannot afford to wait. When you're driving through East Helena, it might seem like every road falls under the same jurisdiction, but that's not the case. Some roads are city streets, while others are maintained by the county or Montana Department of Transportation. KXLH reported that for the city of East Helena, road maintenance is funded in part through gas tax revenue. The city receives about $120,000 a year in gas taxes to help pay for road work. Over the past 4 years, the city says it's resurfaced 19 blocks of road, chip sealed 28 blocks, and completely replaced infrastructure on 2 blocks. But city crews aren't responsible for every road in East Helena. County roads and rural improvement districts, which are often the streets and subdivisions, fall under Lewis and Clark County and are funded by property tax assessment and the road mill levy. Whether it's a city street, county road, or state route, the goal is the same, keeping East Helena's roads safe for the people who use them every day. KBOW News Time is now 9:33.
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0: The Humane Society of Western Montana is hosting its monthly free vaccine clinic tomorrow, offering annual vaccinations and microchipping for cats and dogs at no cost. NBC Montana reports that the Humane Society has been hosting these monthly clinics for 18 months and serves hundreds of pets each time in Missoula. Three veterinarians will be on site along with multiple staff members to help administer core vaccinations to cats and dogs, along with rabies vaccines and microchipping for pets. The clinic runs from 10 a.m. to 1 p.m. at Silver Park in Missoula. They're expecting a large turnout, so do be prepared to wait. 52 degrees and partly cloudy right now in the mining city, 2 mile per hour wind. No precipitation is anticipated for at least the next couple of hours, although there is still a 20% chance of precipitation overnight. The red flag warning is still in effect until 8 p.m. tomorrow, which basically means that because we are expecting some gusty winds as high as 23 to 25 mile per hour, they could cause some havoc out there. There are still active fires and a lot of dry timber and areas in between. So if you are out recreating or if you're a smoker, just be cognizant that if the wind or when the wind kicks up, make sure your flames are extinguished or manageable, because you don't want them taken off on a leaping, stream in the air. Anyhow, that's our weather right now. There will, of course, be reports over the course of the night after I leave with the information you need at 9:35. I'm Catherine Manns. You're now up to date on Butte's hometown station, KBOW. I'm heading out of town for a few days, and I'll be back in the studio next Tuesday. I hope everybody has a wonderful Labor Day. And, if you're hanging out with family and friends, it looks like the weekend, it's going to be a little bit of rain here and there, rinse and repeat, but 70s, yeah, sort of mid to high 70s throughout the weekend with a little bit of rain. Usually rains on like Memorial Day, Labor Day. What's the other one that I used to always like? It would be like a family gathering, and just every year without fail, my father was performing magic to make sure there were hamburgers for everybody in the pouring rain. Of course, we were all on the porch watching him, but, that was the whole point of the barbecue, actually. Being city kids, and if we went to the sort of partially country home, that's what you did. Your father lugged all of his gear there, because, you know, that's what you did when you went from New York City to the Catskills or the Hudson Valley in New York, and got your country on for a day or two, which my mother, the pure city woman, usually thought that she was just out of her element. So somebody would have to feed her, and usually if it rained, that would be my father anyway. So, everyone, have a wonderful weekend. I look forward to being back in the studio. I appreciate all of you. Tomorrow there will be another big spin moment. 5 times, in fact, during the course of the day. Morgan will be in during the day, and I believe Luke's in tomorrow evening. But you'll have an opportunity, and I think it's gone up to 200 and something. 80? Hold on. What is it? I should know what this is. Yes, 285 Montana Lottery scratch tickets are up for grabs. Somebody needs to try to get that so you can buy plenty of lighter fluid for your barbecues in the rain. Okay, enjoy your evening, folks. With the information that you've heard here on KBOW, I appreciate you. Hate how you look? No, never. But Josh Ross is singing that on KBOW. Good night.

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1: From ABC News, I'm Dave Packer. Two people are dead, multiple others injured after gunfire broke out on a high-rise apartment building in downtown Minneapolis today. That from police who say the suspected shooter is also dead. Police Chief Bill Peterson.
2: I'm truly sickened by this level of violence. That feeling is tempered only by the courageous actions of the Minneapolis police officers who responded without hesitation.
1: Mayor Jacob Fry.
3: Two officers were hit by gunfire, one in the leg, the other with two bullets to the abdomen. But for their heroic work, the death toll would have been far higher.
1: No word on a motive. The alleged ringleader in the Penn State drug trafficking case is out on bail. Agostino Abatello is accused of helping operate a cocaine distribution ring out of two fraternity houses near campus. His attorney, Philip Masorti.
4: I'm happy with the way things went today. My client's going to be posting bail soon. And I think we saw the real true Center County justice at work. It's my pleasure to represent Augie Abatello and his family. Thank you very much.
1: 14 people, including current and former students, charged in the case. President Trump predicting again tonight that the war with Iran will end soon.
5: The leaders are gone. All of their technology is gone. Their weapons are largely gone. Other than that, they're doing quite well. Their economy is totally shot.
1: Meanwhile, the USS Lincoln that set off more than 9 months ago docking in Thailand. Shakira Fairfax of New Jersey traveled to Thailand to greet her daughter, Jada.
6: It was an uncertain time. It was a scary time. It was difficult. It was definitely difficult.
1: Jurors in the Lindsey Clancy trial went home without a verdict. Fifth day of deliberations back again tomorrow. ABC's Aaron Katursky in Plymouth, Massachusetts.
7: The only debate that counts involves the nine women and three men who have spent about 30 hours now deciding whether Clancy methodically and intentionally killed her three children or whether she cannot be culpable because of postpartum psychosis.
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1: Two-time Grammy Award-winning jazz singer, songwriter, and producer Cassandra Wilson has died. There's a full moon rising. Wilson won a Grammy for Best Jazz Vocal Performance for her 1996 album New Moon Daughter and Best Jazz Vocal Album for Loverly. She was named America's Best Singer by Time Magazine in 2001. Wilson was 70. Beach safety officials in New Smyrna Beach, Florida, say a surfer reported being bitten in the foot by a shark. Medical treatment was declined. In a Florida court, golfer Tiger Woods pleaded no contest to a reckless driving charge for a March rollover crash in which he was accused of driving under the influence. Florida State Attorney Tom Backerdell said the decision, he defended that decision to accept a plea.
11: At the end of the day, Mr. Woods admitted to his actions. He admitted to driving, reckless driving, a second offense.
1: A judge ordered Woods' license suspended for 5 years and imposed a $1,500 fine. A bridge in downtown Chicago got stuck in the raised position for more than 4 hours because extreme heat caused the components to expand. They call her the Dreamer-in-Chief.
12: Jolene, Jolene, Jolene.
1: And Dollywood has laid out its long-term plans to honor the late Dolly Parton. Those include adding a mountainside waterfall for guests to reflect on Dolly's life and work, as well as a new character representing Dolly Parton's imagination library. Dave Packer, ABC News.
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14: Time for the overnight weather on KBOW. This evening, mostly cloudy with a low around 38. Tomorrow, increasing clouds with a high near 68. A 20% chance of rain Thursday night. Partly cloudy with a low around 39. There is still a red flag warning in effect until 8 p.m. on Thursday night. A chance of rain Friday. Partly sunny with a high near 69. And we close out the work week with a chance of showers Friday night. Mostly cloudy with a low around 47. That was your KBOW weather.

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0: Back in the dawn of time, the Butte Community Federal Credit Union started a computer system that the cavemen knew how to use. They have now discovered a new terrain of technology. This has excited the staff at the Butte Community Federal Credit Union and should excite their members too. We are going to be adapting to this new computer system on November 2nd, 2026. We are going to be starting the process of getting up to modern time.
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1: From ABC News, I'm Dave Packer. A deadly shooting Wednesday afternoon at a residential building in downtown Minneapolis. Police Chief Bill Peterson.
2: Officers entered the high-rise apartment building. Inside, officers encountered victims and heard additional gunfire. Officers followed the sound of the gunfire to an upper floor of the building. On that floor, officers encountered a haze that significantly limited their visibility. Officers exchanged gunfire with the suspect.
1: That shooting leaving three people dead, including the suspected gunman. President Trump predicting again that the six-month-old war with Iran will end soon. Meanwhile, one chapter of the conflict is ending.
3: The USS Lincoln, the gleaming aircraft carrier which set off from San Diego 286 days ago, docking in Thailand, covered in rust after a record-setting deployment in support of the U.S. blockade of Iran. 5,000 American sailors finally setting foot on dry land. Shakira Fairfax of New Jersey traveled to Thailand to greet her daughter Jada.
4: It was an uncertain time. It was a scary time. It was difficult. It was definitely difficult.
3: President Trump had publicly brushed off concerns about how long these American sailors were at sea.
1: ABC's Mary Bruce. The judge in the Lindsey Clancy trial has sent the jurors home after a fifth day of deliberations. ABC's Aaron Katursky.
5: The jury did not ask for anything. No evidence, no testimony, no clarification about the law. They seem to have what they need to decide. They have. They're just split.
1: Clancy admits to killing her three children. The jury is weighing whether she should be held criminally responsible. New Jersey has filed a petition asking the U.S. Supreme Court to shut down prediction markets like Kalshi and Poly Market in the state. Now, prediction market companies argue that they are not in the gambling business, but the commodities futures business. You're listening to ABC News.
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1: Police in Tucson, Arizona confirmed that Monday's fatal shooting at a gay bar was a hate crime. The shooter died with two victims. Stocks snapped a three-day losing streak Wednesday. The market has been under pressure from rising oil prices and a bond market sell-off.
11: What we are seeing are those borrowing costs surge. And this is happening not just in the U.S., it's happening all over the world. The way that this shows up is in the price of bonds, which are, you know, you own basically a government bond. Those prices are falling, which means interest rates are going up. And that's really important, because what a government bond, what that interest rate is, basically affects everything from a mortgage rate to your credit card rate. For a small business, if you're taking out a loan, it means that cost of borrowing that money is more expensive.
1: ABC's Elizabeth Schulze. Authorities in Texas rescued dozens of people from rising floodwaters as former tropical storm Edward lingered, dumping 2 feet of rain in some areas. In Livingstone, Robert Diaz was in cleanup mode.
12: I've been hearing them saying in other news, they said that water is waist deep. That water is not waist deep. That's about 18 feet deep.
1: Rains are expected through Thursday morning. Boldly going where no coin has gone before. Britain's Royal Mint is marking the 60th anniversary of the Star Trek franchise with two collectible 50 pence coins. One features four different spacecraft from the franchise, while the other stamped with a Vulcan salute, "Live long and prosper." Dave Packer, ABC News.
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14: Time for the overnight weather on KBOW. This evening, mostly cloudy with a low around 38. Tomorrow, increasing clouds with a high near 68. A 20% chance of rain Thursday night, partly cloudy with a low around 39. There is still a red flag warning in effect until 8 p.m. on Thursday night. A chance of rain Friday, partly sunny with a high near 69. And we close out the work week with a chance of showers Friday night, mostly cloudy with a low around 47. That was your KBOW weather.

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1: From ABC News, I'm Dave Packer. The war with Iran intensifying, with the U.S. carrying out fresh strikes. President Trump Wednesday evening.
2: The leaders are gone. All of their technology is gone. Their weapons are largely gone. Other than that, they're doing quite well.
1: But here
2: their
1: at
2: economy
1: home,
2: is totally shot.
1: Here at home, the war is keeping oil and gas prices elevated. ABC's Elizabeth Schulze says the U.S. is not getting a break from overall costs, including borrowing money.
3: This is concerning investors globally, because if it gets that much more expensive to borrow money, we're in a lot of debt as a country. That means it is also getting more expensive for the federal government to pay off its debt as those rates go up. And the people who own bonds, it's investors, it's other countries. It's, you know, this is a huge part, kind of foundation of the global economy.
1: A shooting in a Minneapolis apartment building leaving three people dead, including the suspected gunman. Officers are among those wounded by gunfire in that shootout with the suspect, Police Chief Bill Peterson.
4: I'm truly sickened by this level of violence. That feeling is tempered only by the courageous actions of the Minneapolis police officers who responded without hesitation.
1: Defense Secretary Pete Hegseth is facing growing criticism from Republicans after the resignation of Army Secretary Dan Driscoll and a string of firings. ABC's Louis Martinez.
5: There have been tensions going on for quite some time with Defense Secretary Pete Hegseth. As we've seen, Hegseth has intervened in the promotions of certain senior officers to the general officer level. Some of those promotions were stopped. We've also seen Hegseth be highly involved in the Army's senior ranks because he fired the Army's top general, General Randy George, back in April.
1: GOP Senator Tom Tillis slammed Hegseth as inept, accusing him of creating a leadership void in the top ranks. Day six of deliberations on tap for the Massachusetts jury in the Lindsey Clancy murder trial. For the second time, jurors told the judge they were deadlocky again, instructed them, keep trying. You're listening to ABC News.
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1: Disney star Carla Jeffrey has died, according to her Instagram. She was 33. The actress was known for her role as Bree in the Zombies franchise. Disney is the parent company of ABC News. New Jersey is asking the Supreme Court to shut down prediction markets in the state.
11: New Jersey's appeal to the Supreme Court marks the first time the legality of sites like Kalshi and Polymarket has been raised to the nation's highest court. It is shaping up to be a landmark legal battle over the power of whether states or the federal government should regulate the rapidly growing prediction markets. Federal appeals courts are split. New Jersey argues it has regulated gambling in the state for more than a century. Companies say Congress wants the Commodity Futures Trading Commission to oversee online sports wagering. Michelle Franzen, ABC News.
1: The NBA has suspended Los Angeles Clippers owner Steve Ballmer 1 year, and the team ordered to pay a $30 million fine for violating salary cap circumvention rules in a case involving Kawhi Leonard. NBA senior insider Shams Charania has more on the investigation.
12: It essentially shows that the Clippers weren't technically funneling money to Kawhi Leonard. There was no napkin with money being given to him on an agreement, but they actively helped him obtain financial revenue from companies for, in specific, as far as getting money off the court along with his NBA contract.
1: The Clippers say they'll challenge the decision. Dave Packer, ABC News.
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16: Time for the overnight weather on KBOW. This evening, mostly cloudy with a low around 38. Tomorrow, increasing clouds with a high near 68. A 20% chance of rain Thursday night. Partly cloudy with a low around 39. There is still a red flag warning in effect until 8 p.m. on Thursday night. A chance of rain Friday. Partly sunny with a high near 69. And we close out the work week with a chance of showers Friday night. Mostly cloudy with a low around 47. That was your KBOW weather.

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1: From ABC News, I'm Dave Packer. A deadly shooting Wednesday afternoon at a residential building in downtown Minneapolis. Police Chief Bill Peterson.
2: Officers entered the high-rise apartment building. Inside, officers encountered victims and heard additional gunfire. Officers followed the sound of the gunfire to an upper floor of the building. On that floor, officers encountered a haze that significantly limited their visibility. Officers exchanged gunfire with the suspect.
1: That shooting leaving three people dead, including the suspected gunman. President Trump predicting again that the six-month-old war with Iran will end soon. Meanwhile, one chapter of the conflict is ending.
3: The USS Lincoln, the gleaming aircraft carrier which set off from San Diego 286 days ago, docking in Thailand, covered in rust after a record-setting deployment in support of the U.S. blockade of Iran. 5,000 American sailors finally setting foot on dry land. Shakira Fairfax of New Jersey traveled to Thailand to greet her daughter, Jada.
4: It was an uncertain time. It was a scary time. It was difficult. It was definitely difficult.
3: President Trump had publicly brushed off concerns about how long these American sailors were at sea.
1: ABC's Mary Bruce. The judge in the Lindsey Clancy trial has sent the jurors home after a fifth day of deliberations. ABC's Aaron Katursky.
5: The jury did not ask for anything. No evidence, no testimony, no clarification about the law. They seem to have what they need to decide. They have. They're just split.
1: Clancy admits to killing her three children. The jury is weighing whether she should be held criminally responsible. New Jersey has filed a petition asking the U.S. Supreme Court to shut down prediction markets like Kalshi and Poly Market in the state. Now, prediction market companies argue that they are not in the gambling business, but the commodities futures business. You're listening to ABC News.
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1: Police in Tucson, Arizona, confirmed that Monday's fatal shooting at a gay bar was a hate crime. The shooter died with two victims. Stocks snapped a three-day losing streak Wednesday. The market has been under pressure from rising oil prices and a bond market sell-off.
8: What we are seeing are those borrowing costs surge. And this is happening not just in the U.S., it's happening all over the world. The way that this shows up is in the price of bonds, which are, you know, you own basically a government bond. Those prices are falling, which means interest rates are going up. And that's really important, because what a government bond, what that interest rate is, basically affects everything from a mortgage rate to your credit card rate. For a small business, if you're taking out a loan, it means that cost of borrowing that money is more expensive.
1: ABC's Elizabeth Schulze. Authorities in Texas rescued dozens of people from rising floodwaters as former tropical storm Edward lingered, dumping 2 feet of rain in some areas. In Livingstone, Robert Diaz was in cleanup mode.
9: I've been hearing them saying in other news, they said that water is waist deep. That water is not waist deep. That's about 18 feet deep.
1: Rains are expected through Thursday morning. Boldly going where no coin has gone before. Britain's Royal Mint is marking the 60th anniversary of the Star Trek franchise with two collectible 50 pence coins. One features four different spacecraft from the franchise, while the other stamped with a Vulcan salute, "Live long and prosper." Dave Packer, ABC News.
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10: Time for the overnight weather on KBOW. This evening, mostly cloudy with a low around 38. Tomorrow, increasing clouds with a high near 68. A 20% chance of rain Thursday night, partly cloudy with a low around 39. There is still a red flag warning in effect until 8 p.m. on Thursday night. A chance of rain Friday, partly sunny with a high near 69. And we close out the work week with a chance of showers Friday night, mostly cloudy with a low around 47. That was your KBOW weather.

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1: From ABC News, I'm Dave Packer. The war with Iran intensifying, with the U.S. carrying out fresh strikes. President Trump Wednesday evening.
2: The leaders are gone. All of their technology is gone. Their weapons are largely gone. Other than that, they're doing quite well.
1: But here
2: at
1: home,
2: the economy is totally shot.
1: Here at home, the war is keeping oil and gas prices elevated. ABC's Elizabeth Schulze says the U.S. is not getting a break from overall costs, including borrowing money.
3: This is concerning investors globally, because if it gets that much more expensive to borrow money, we're in a lot of debt as a country. That means it is also getting more expensive for the federal government to pay off its debt as those rates go up. And the people who own bonds, it's investors, it's other countries. It's, you know, this is a huge part, kind of foundation of the global economy.
1: A shooting in a Minneapolis apartment building leaving three people dead, including the suspected gunman. Officers are among those wounded by gunfire in that shootout with the suspect, Police Chief Bill Peterson.
4: I'm truly sickened by this level of violence. That feeling is tempered only by the courageous actions of the Minneapolis police officers who responded without hesitation.
1: Defense Secretary Pete Hegseth is facing growing criticism from Republicans after the resignation of Army Secretary Dan Driscoll and a string of firings. ABC's Louis Martinez.
5: There have been tensions going on for quite some time with Defense Secretary Pete Hegseth. As we've seen, Hegseth has intervened in the promotions of certain senior officers to the general officer level. Some of those promotions were stopped. We've also seen Hegseth be highly involved in the Army's senior ranks because he fired the Army's top general, General Randy George, back in April.
1: GOP Senator Tom Tillis slammed Hegseth as inept, accusing him of creating a leadership void in the top ranks. Day six of deliberations on tap for the Massachusetts jury in the Lindsey Clancy murder trial. For the second time, jurors told the judge they were deadlocky again, instructed them, keep trying. You're listening to ABC News.
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1: Disney star Carla Jeffrey has died, according to her Instagram. She was 33. The actress was known for her role as Bree in the Zombies franchise. Disney is the parent company of ABC News. New Jersey is asking the Supreme Court to shut down prediction markets in the state.
8: New Jersey's appeal to the Supreme Court marks the first time the legality of sites like Kalshi and Polymarket has been raised to the nation's highest court. It is shaping up to be a landmark legal battle over the power of whether states or the federal government should regulate the rapidly growing prediction markets. Federal appeals courts are split. New Jersey argues it has regulated gambling in the state for more than a century. Companies say Congress wants the Commodity Futures Trading Commission to oversee online sports wagering. Michelle Franzen, ABC News.
1: The NBA has suspended Los Angeles Clippers owner Steve Ballmer 1 year, and the team ordered to pay a $30 million fine for violating salary cap circumvention rules in a case involving Kawhi Leonard. NBA senior insider Shams Charania has more on the investigation.
9: It essentially shows that the Clippers weren't technically funneling money to Kawhi Leonard. There was no napkin with money being given to him on an agreement, but they actively helped him obtain financial revenue from companies, four in specific, as far as getting money off the court along with his NBA contract.
1: The Clippers say they'll challenge the decision. Dave Packer, ABC News.
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10: Time for the overnight weather on KBOW. This evening, mostly cloudy with a low around 38. Tomorrow, increasing clouds with a high near 68. A 20% chance of rain Thursday night, partly cloudy with a low around 39. There is still a red flag warning in effect until 8 p.m. on Thursday night. A chance of rain Friday, partly sunny with a high near 69. And we close out the work week with a chance of showers Friday night, mostly cloudy with a low around 47. That was your KBOW weather.

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1: From ABC News, I'm Dave Packer. A deadly shooting Wednesday afternoon at a residential building in downtown Minneapolis. Police Chief Bill Peterson.
2: Officers entered the high-rise apartment building. Inside, officers encountered victims and heard additional gunfire. Officers followed the sound of the gunfire to an upper floor of the building. On that floor, officers encountered a haze that significantly limited their visibility. Officers exchanged gunfire with the suspect.
1: That shooting leaving three people dead, including the suspected gunman. President Trump predicting again that the six-month-old war with Iran will end soon. Meanwhile, one chapter of the conflict is ending.
3: The USS Lincoln, the gleaming aircraft carrier which set off from San Diego 286 days ago, docking in Thailand. Covered in rust after a record-setting deployment in support of the U.S. blockade of Iran. 5,000 American sailors finally setting foot on dry land. Shakira Fairfax of New Jersey traveled to Thailand to greet her daughter Jada.
4: It was an uncertain time. It was a scary time. It was difficult. It was definitely difficult.
3: President Trump had publicly brushed off concerns about how long these American sailors were at sea.
1: ABC's Mary Bruce. The judge in the Lindsey Clancy trial has sent the jurors home after a fifth day of deliberations. ABC's Aaron Katursky.
5: The jury did not ask for anything. No evidence, no testimony, no clarification about the law. They seem to have what they need to decide. They have. They're just split.
1: Clancy admits to killing her three children. The jury is weighing whether she should be held criminally responsible. New Jersey has filed a petition asking the U.S. Supreme Court to shut down prediction markets like Kalshi and Poly Market in the state. Now, prediction market companies argue that they are not in the gambling business, but the commodities futures business. You're listening to ABC News.
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1: Police in Tucson, Arizona confirmed that Monday's fatal shooting at a gay bar was a hate crime. The shooter died with two victims. Stocks snapped a three-day losing streak Wednesday. The market has been under pressure from rising oil prices and a bond market sell-off.
8: What we are seeing are those borrowing costs surge. And this is happening not just in the U.S., it's happening all over the world. The way that this shows up is in the price of bonds, which are, you know, you own basically a government bond. Those prices are falling, which means interest rates are going up. And that's really important, because what a government bond, what that interest rate is, basically affects everything from a mortgage rate to your credit card rate. For a small business, if you're taking out a loan, it means that cost of borrowing that money is more expensive.
1: ABC's Elizabeth Schulze. Authorities in Texas rescued dozens of people from rising floodwaters as former tropical storm Edward lingered, dumping 2 feet of rain in some areas. In Livingstone, Robert Diaz was in cleanup mode.
9: I've been hearing them saying in other news, they said that water is waist deep. That water is not waist deep. That's about 18 feet deep.
1: Rains are expected through Thursday morning. Boldly going where no coin has gone before. Britain's Royal Mint is marking the 60th anniversary of the Star Trek franchise with two collectible 50 pence coins. One features four different spacecraft from the franchise, while the other stamped with a Vulcan salute, "Live long and prosper." Dave Packer, ABC News.
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10: Time for the overnight weather on KBOW. This evening, mostly cloudy with a low around 38. Tomorrow, increasing clouds with a high near 68. A 20% chance of rain Thursday night. Partly cloudy with a low around 39. There is still a red flag warning in effect until 8 p.m. on Thursday night. A chance of rain Friday. Partly sunny with a high near 69. And we close out the work week with a chance of showers Friday night. Mostly cloudy with a low around 47. That was your KBOW weather.

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Need some weather? We got you. Need some news? We got you there too. Need some country? 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
1: From ABC News, I'm Sherry Preston. Another mass shooting in America.
2: A tragic scene unfolded that has impacted numerous lives.
1: Minneapolis Police Sergeant Garrett Parton, after two people were killed in a shooting in an apartment complex in Minneapolis, the gunman apparently taking his own life, Police Chief Bill Peterson.
3: I'm truly sickened by this level of violence. That feeling is tempered only by the courageous actions of the Minneapolis police officers who responded without hesitation.
1: Minneapolis Mayor Jacob Frey.
4: Upon entering the building, it was apparent that this was an active shooting. They rescued victims, brought people to safety, helped get approximately four people to the hospital, all while getting shot at themselves.
1: Two police officers among the wounded. They are expected to make full recoveries. Iran launching more attacks on U.S. allies in the Middle East, targeting Kuwait and Bahrain overnight. This after the most recent American strikes on Iran. President Trump now saying the U.S. completely controls that critical waterway.
5: We now control the Hormuz Strait. And we have many boats going through that every day, every night. Many, many boats loaded up with oil.
1: Oil prices this morning, though, still high. Brent crude trading above $95 a barrel. And Gas Buddy says a nationwide average for a gallon of regular $4.10, 91 cents higher than a year ago. That's going to mean some expensive road trips for the Labor Day weekend, but before everybody hits the road, a lot of travelers are dealing with some wicked weather.
6: Delays piling up at major airports, including JFK, LaGuardia, and Philadelphia International. And a life-threatening flash flood emergency in southeast Texas. Cars and homes underwater outside Houston. The remnants of Tropical Storm Edward dumping nearly 2 feet of rain.
1: ABC's Matt Rivers. The death toll in the flooding in Nepal now over 1,200. Thousands are missing, and some families are beginning to hold symbolic funerals for them. 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
1: Mortgage rates are on the rise again for the first time in more than a year. The average rate for a 30-year home loan is now topping 6.9%, that according to Mortgage News Daily. After New York City announced a ban on AI in classrooms all up through the 8th grade, Los Angeles is putting its restrictions in place. The school district there blocking students from using AI on school-issued devices. Singer Lionel Richie now home after spending 3 days in the hospital. He felt ill during a recent performance. The jury in the trial of the Massachusetts mother charged with murdering her 3 children is expected back for more deliberations again today.
9: After 5 days of deliberations, jurors in the Lindsay Clancy trial came back only to reveal once again they're deadlocked.
10: Saying after much deliberation, we are still unable to come to a unanimous decision.
9: The judge issued a formal instruction to press on.
10: There is no reason to suppose that the case will ever be submitted to 12 persons more intelligent.
9: A trial over a mother killing her 3 young children is captivating and dividing the country.
1: ABC's Aaron Katursky at the courthouse. One of the original mapping giants, MapQuest, jumping to the top of Apple's App Store after it refused to change the name of Lake Ontario to Lake America, as President Trump wants. American Airlines wants more big spenders. It says it'll add more premium seats to new Boeing 777 jets used on long-haul routes. It's phasing out first class on the planes. Sherry Preston, ABC News.
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11: Time for the overnight weather on KBOW. This evening, mostly cloudy with a low around 38. Tomorrow, increasing clouds with a high near 68. A 20% chance of rain Thursday night, partly cloudy with a low around 39. There is still a red flag warning in effect until 8 p.m. on Thursday night. A chance of rain Friday, partly sunny with a high near 69. And we close out the work week with a chance of showers Friday night, mostly cloudy with a low around 47. That was your KBOW weather.

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0: 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Hey, it's meteorologist Jeff Womack. 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
1: From ABC News, I'm Sherry Preston. An angry Minneapolis police chief, Bill Peterson, following a mass shooting that left three people dead, including the shooter, as well as multiple people injured.
2: Once again, we are updating you on the cowardly acts of a violent shooter whose actions have significantly impacted the lives of residents, our community, our officers, and other first responders.
1: Among those wounded, three police officers, two of them shot in the exchange of gunfire on the upper level of a high-rise building downtown. There is no word on a motive at this point. The price of oil once again trading at about $95 a barrel amid renewed tension in the Middle East. At a Rose Garden Club dinner with cabinet officials and members of Congress last night, President Trump said of Iran,
3: "The leaders are gone. All of their technology is gone. Their weapons are largely gone. Other than that, they're doing quite well. Their economy is totally shot."
1: Iran striking several U.S. allies overnight, including Kuwait and Bahrain, following the latest U.S. strikes in the country. Heading into the Labor Day weekend, gas in the U.S. currently costing an average of about $4.10 a gallon. Before the war, is about $2.90. AAA's Aixa Diaz.
4: You've got these high crude oil prices mixing in right now with the fact that gasoline demand's going down and winter blend gasoline's going to hit the market. So we'll see where we end up. But right now, we're at $4.12, and that national average is about a dollar higher than we were paying this time last year.
1: Energy Secretary Chris Wright in Venezuela Wednesday, solidifying the agreement for the U.S. to take 65 billion barrels of Venezuelan oil reserves. Republican analyst Liz Rebecca Alocohan calls it a sweetheart deal.
5: "We have a little information around the vetting process of the company that was given access to a fifth of Venezuela's oil reserves for the next 100 years.
1: Crew of the USS Lincoln in Thailand, first dry land they've been on for more than 260 days. This is ABC News.
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1: Still no verdict after a fifth day of jury deliberations for those trying to decide in Lindsey Clancy's case in Plymouth, Massachusetts. ABC's Aaron Katursky says the trial has divided the country. However,
8: the only debate that counts involves the 9 women and 3 men who have spent about 30 hours now deciding whether Clancy methodically and intentionally killed her 3 children or whether she cannot be culpable because of postpartum psychosis.
1: The jury has told the judge twice now that they are deadlocked. Some scary moments at the start of the school year for kids in Westwood Hills Elementary in Waynesboro, Virginia. Police were alerted to an intruder in the school who was shot and wounded one staff member, forcing a lockdown. The staff member's expected to be okay. Police Chief David Shaw on what happened next.
9: Law enforcement responded within minutes and immediately entered the school. There, they located in the library the suspect dead from an apparent self-inflicted gunshot wound. There were no students in the library at the time. The time between the initial call and the location of the suspect was approximately 3 minutes.
1: Superintendent says their safety and security protocols worked. Paradise for Star Wars fans is almost open, says ABC's Hannah Batah.
10: The George Lucas Museum of Narrative Art in L.A. is 300,000 square feet. It's shaped like a spaceship, and it opens with an exhibit of the Star Wars story. In addition to memorabilia from the franchise, there are giant theaters and a large collection of Lucas's artwork.
1: Admission will set you back $25, but kids under 17 are free. Sherry Preston, ABC News.
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11: Time for the overnight weather on KBOW. This evening, mostly cloudy with a low around 38. Tomorrow, increasing clouds with a high near 68. A 20% chance of rain Thursday night, partly cloudy with a low around 39. There is still a red flag warning in effect until 8 p.m. on Thursday night. A chance of rain Friday, partly sunny with a high near 69. And we close out the work week with a chance of showers Friday night, mostly cloudy with a low around 47. That was your KBOW weather. Sunday.

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2: From ABC News, I'm Sherry Preston. Writer and activist Gloria Steinem has died. She worked tirelessly for decades to advance the cause of women's rights. ABC's Rena Roy has more.
3: Steinem became a freelance writer after college, gaining notoriety for her expose on New York City's Playboy Club when she went undercover as a bunny in 1963, later helping create New York and Ms. magazines. She earned countless awards, including the Presidential Medal of Freedom in 2013.
4: Because of her work across America and around the world, more women are afforded the respect and opportunities that they deserve.
3: Steinem took it upon herself to help women achieve their dreams by co-founding the National Women's Political Caucus.
2: She died in her New York brownstone, where she had lived for years. Gloria Steinem was 92. In Minneapolis, a gunman opened fire at a downtown high-rise, killing two people, wounding several others before taking his own life. Two police officers among those shot. Both are expected to be okay. The jury in the Lindsey Clancy murder trial unable to reach a verdict after 5 days of deliberations. In Massachusetts, ABC's Aaron Katursky is at the courthouse.
5: A deadlocked jury will deliberate for a sixth day whether Lindsey Clancy can be held criminally responsible for killing her three children or whether postpartum psychosis made her lose her grip on reality. The judge instructing jurors to keep going.
6: It's your duty to decide the case if you can do it conscientiously.
5: The nine women and three men have weighed the evidence for about 30 hours and have been stuck for 2 days. If the impasse is unbreakable, the case would head toward a mistrial.
2: Russia says it will close German cultural centers across its country after Berlin blamed Moscow for an attempted attack at the airport in Leipzig, closing the Russian consulate in Bonn and Russian House Cultural Center in Berlin in retaliation. Iran targeting Gulf allies for two consecutive nights. You're listening to ABC News.
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2: A potential breakthrough in the battle against lung cancer. ABC's Hannah Batas says a drug touted a few days ago for another type of cancer is raising hopes.
9: Researchers say a new drug called RazinQ that helps fight pancreatic cancer is also showing promise in patients with the most common form of lung cancer. It targets a certain mutation, and more than 30% of the patients in a small clinical trial saw their tumor shrink. Researchers say they need further testing in a larger trial to prove the benefits.
2: In New Jersey, officials are filing a petition asking the Supreme Court to shut down prediction markets in the state.
10: New Jersey's appeal to the Supreme Court marks the first time the legality of sites like Kalshi and Polymarket has been raised to the nation's highest court. It is shaping up to be a landmark legal battle over the power of whether states or the federal government should regulate the rapidly growing prediction markets. Federal appeals courts are split. New Jersey argues it has regulated gambling in the state for more than a century. Companies say Congress wants the Commodity Futures Trading Commission to oversee online sports wagering. Michelle Franzen, ABC News.
2: South Korean police are pushing for an indictment of music producer tycoon Bang Si-hyuk, who runs the agency behind K-pop supergroup BTS, over alleged investor fraud. Police accuse him of raking in more than $100 million in a side deal after saying he had no intention of taking his company public when he eventually did. Anyway, Sherry Preston, ABC News.
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12: 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But anyway, I'll be back with your weather forecast, and that will be a service of the World Museum of Mining. 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And looking at your weather forecast for today, as we're going to see the partly sunny skies, with high around 67, we are still under that fire warning watch until 8 p.m. this evening. And those winds, they could be gusting around 23 miles per hour. Tonight, we do have a chance of rain, cloudy skies, and with a low around 38 degrees, those winds could still be gusting around 21 miles per hour. And for your Friday, we do have a chance of rain and increasing clouds with a high around 69 degrees. And currently outside the mining city, we do have clouds in the sky and we are sitting with a temperature of 44 degrees. 44 degrees in Wise River, 45 degrees in Phillipsburg, 47 degrees in Dillon, 48 degrees in Helena and Anaconda, 46 degrees in Melrose and Three Forks and Deer Lodge. And we're also sitting with a temperature of 51 degrees in Boulder. Basin is seeing a temperature of 43 degrees. And that's your weather forecast right here on your hometown station, KBOW, a service of the World Museum of Mining.
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0: KBOW, your hometown station, on this Thursday morning. I'll give you the opportunity later on today for your chance to walk away with 285 of those scratch-off tickets. That's right, 285 scratch-off tickets. 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

0: 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And that is the service of Dr. Cheddar of Big Sky Eye Physicians.
1: We're going to see the area transition into a southwesterly flow, and we have got some wind out ahead of that that's got red flag warnings in effect until 8 o'clock. Now, sustained winds, we're looking there at about 30 to 40 miles per hour with gusts of 50. Now, it looks like we're going to be mainly dry for today. The Idaho Panhandle picking up some moisture as well as west of Deer Lodge, but for us, oh, it's looking dry and windy once again. Now, the best chance for some pop-up storms, though, as things get a little unsettled, is Friday. We're looking at a little bit better chance of some storms trying to come in late into the evening hours. Now, as we get into Saturday, a chance of some pop-up storms, but I don't think it's going to really amount to much. Clouds are going to increase by the time we get into Sunday, and it will be breezy. Now, the Labor Day holiday, I got to call it rainy, at least overnight Sunday into early Monday. But this will be some rain that'll do us some good. We could pick up a quarter of an inch of badly needed moisture. I know the timing not the greatest for those of you with outdoor plans going into Sunday night and Monday. As we go through the rest of Monday, cloudy, breezy, and temperatures below normal once again. We look to clear out all this on Tuesday. A couple of spotty showers and a little bit breezy, but temperature's going to be right around normal for this time of year. So bottom line, chance of some thunderstorms by the end of the week, but then part of the weekend looks fairly mild. It'll be Monday that we'll probably be looking at a soggy scene around here. Elsewhere across the country then for today, the Pacific Northwest picking up some moisture as well as the Northeast while the heat continues across the four corners. As we get into next week, that heavy moisture on account of a close low, just a vortex that's going to stay and circle the area here, driving some storms Monday into early Tuesday. We'll take a look at the rest of our forecast details, and those are headed your way next.
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1: Anaconda 69 and partly cloudy, 42 overnight tonight. Now, chance of some rain trying to show up late here as we get into a Friday afternoon. Another shot at some thunderstorms coming in on Saturday. Sunday, increasing clouds and breezy. That's setting the stage for the round looking to come our way on Labor Day. And most of that's going to be in the mid-morning hours. It's going to be kind of spotty shower activity throughout the afternoon. Temperatures noticeably cooler as we get into the 60s. Now, partly cloudy and temperatures in the upper 60s. A little breezy on Tuesday. And then for Wednesday, mostly sunny skies. We're back up to 71. Deer Lodge, increasing clouds today. Not going to rule out some rain Friday afternoon for us. A little cooler, too, with 69. And then for Saturday, skies should clear out. We'll be at 71. Maybe a spotty shower on Sunday. They look to be light. The big time for thunderstorms is going to be Sunday night into early Monday morning. Monday's highs in the upper 60s. And then partly cloudy skies on Tuesday with the upper 60s. Mostly sunny again and 70s by Wednesday for us. Whitehall got the red flag warning again today through about 8 o'clock tonight for those gusty winds and low humidity. 73 for our high, 44 overnight tonight, and then mid-70s for us on Friday. Mostly sunny skies are back both Saturday and Sunday. We should be in the mid-70s. Now, Labor Day, got some storms and upper 60s. Most of our rain, again, going to come into the mid-morning hours for us. Upper 60s and some pop-up storms on Tuesday with sunny skies. We're back to the low 70s for you midweek of next week. And then for Butte, partly cloudy skies today, 68 late. We're down to 39 overnight tonight. So, yeah, maybe just a little bit of frost. All right, partly cloudy skies to end the week. We'll do so with low 70s and virtually the same setup going into Saturday. We'll be at 71, a little breezy. Sunshine on Sunday in 73, and then it's Sunday night into Monday where we get in on some areas of heavy rain. A quarter inch, not out of the question by the time this is all said and done. Tuesday, mostly cloudy skies and 67. Then we're to the low 70s and skies clear into Wednesday. I'm meteorologist Jeff Welbach. That's the KBOW Copper 94 weather.
0: And thanks, Jeff, with clouds in the sky. And we are sitting with a temperature of 44 degrees. 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
0: With the information you need, I'm Keith Valentine. The news this hour is a service from Anaconda Realty. Advocates from Butte are asking the Montana Supreme Court to overturn a recent district court order that found that new deadlines in state law precluded a ballot initiative proposed to limit new data centers. John Meyer, who has represented 406 People First throughout the legal and petition process, filed the appeal late Monday evening. Meyer was critical of District Court Judge Frank Joseph's decision throughout multiple filings. Joseph's ruling found the signatures were not filed on time because a 2025 law moved the deadline for ballot initiative petition signatures up by about a month. Meyer wrote that finding ignores that Butte Silverbow County had enough time to verify signatures and impose an unnecessary timeline on the initiative process. County Clerk and Recorder Cindy Sherman previously informed 406 People First representatives that the group had submitted enough verified signatures for the measure to be placed on the ballot, according to court filings. Meyer contends that enforcing the new deadline is unnecessary because county officials verify the number of signatures needed before the deadline to certify ballots. Apply the deadline requirements, Meyer continued, leads to absurd result in this case because it infringes on the people's constitutional power to legislate by initiative. Meyer also filed a new emergency motion for injunction in district

0: picture of the state's education system. While Montana is outperforming much of the nation in several key categories, a closer look at data from the Office of Public Instruction does reveal deep and persistent gaps that state leaders say they are working urgently to close. KPAX did report that one of the biggest challenges, according to OPI Superintendent Susan Heldenlund, starts before a single lesson is taught. That attendance problem is showing up in the scores, according to OPI's 2024-2025 state report card. Montana's reading proficiency has fallen nearly 6 percentage points since 2017. Unlike math, which partially recovered after the pandemic, reading scores have dropped every single year with no sign of recovery. Central to the professional development is a focus on early intervention and a critical window that OPI says cannot be missed. OPI's full data release for the most recent academic year is expected this November. State leaders say they are anticipating signs of progress, but acknowledge that Montana's most vulnerable students cannot afford to wait. When you're driving through East Helena, it might seem like every road falls under the same jurisdiction, but that's not the case. Some roads are city streets, while others are maintained by the county or Montana Department of Transportation. KXLH did report that for the city of East Helena, road maintenance is funded in part through gas tax revenue. The city receives about $120,000 a year in gas taxes to help pay for road work. Over the past 4 years, the city says it has resurfaced 9 blocks of road, chip sealed 28 blocks, and completely replaced infrastructure on 2 blocks. But city crews are not responsible for every road in East Helena. County roads and rural improvement districts, which are often the streets and subdivisions, fail under Lewis and Clark County and are funded by property tax assessment and the road mill levy. Whether it's a city street, county road, or state route, the goal is the same, keeping East Helena Road safe for the people who use them every day. KBOW News Time, 6:34.
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0: The Humane Society of Western Montana is hosting its monthly free vaccine clinic this Thursday, offering annual vaccinations and microchipping for cats and dogs at no cost. NBC Montana did report the Humane Society has been hosting these monthly clinics for 18 months and serves hundreds of pets each time. 3 veterinarians will be on site along with multiple staff members to help administer core vaccinations to cats and dogs along with rabies, vaccines, and microchipping for pets. The clinic does run from 10 a.m. to 1 p.m. at Silver Park today. They are expecting a large turnout. KBOW News Time, 6:35. And with that, you are now up to date on your hometown station, KBOW. The news this hour, a service from Anaconda Realty.

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0: And taking a look at these school menus, a service of Park Street Printers right here on your hometown station. In the White Hall today, they're having pancakes for breakfast along with the fruit juice, and the milk. And for lunch, we'll be walking tacos with a vegetable, salad, and some milk. In the Ramsey today, they're having muffins for breakfast with string cheese, fruit juice, and milk. And then for lunch, it will be pizza with a salad, breadstick, some pineapple, and milk. And then in Anaconda today, they're going to be having the chicken ranch wraps with chicken strips and some lettuce, cheese, ranch, tortillas, celery, cucumber, pineapple, and milk. In Deer Lodge today, they're serving up some pizza for lunch with a salad and giving you some fruits and milk. And then in Drummond for lunch, it is going to be fish tacos with a salad, some tater tots, oranges, and milk. And then at the Butte School District today, they're having Chef's Choice for breakfast, along with some fruit, some Scooby-Doo Graham sticks, and some milk, along with a yogurt smoothie. And then for lunch, it's going to be ham and cheese sandwiches with a salad, and some corn, along with apples and your choice of chocolate or regular milk. And that is taking a look at what is for lunch and breakfast right there for the schools. A service of Park Street Printers right here on your hometown station, KBOW.

0: KBOW, your home at town station. On this Thursday morning, Labor Day weekend is quickly approaching. And, you know, it's a hit or miss. One year it could be nice, and this year it sounds like it's going to be a little bit rainy conditions for the Monday holiday. But anyway, here we are on this Thursday morning. Your morning Mark report is on the way, and that is a service from the People's Bank.
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3: Good morning, everyone. Andy Schwab here from the Northern Ag Network with today's Morning Marker Report. Here's a great story of farmers helping farmers in a time of need. As you may have heard, Jim and Kim Woodring of Cup Inc. had a baby born 12 weeks early back in July. And then at the end of July, Kim lost her father, Mark Suda, to a car accident, all while Mark's crop was in the field. However, the local community came together to help the Woodring family by helping them spray over 3,000 plus acres of Kim fallow fields. And then yesterday, the local farmers came out to help with harvest. Our very own Coulter Brown was there for the event and caught up with Carrie Lewis from Cup Bank, who also was helping gather meals for the family and harvest crew.
4: This is who rural Montana and rural America is. And so I think that's part of being a neighbor, is just saying, we're here to help. Let us know what we can do, or what can you delegate to us so we can take care of that. And within 3 hours, the sign up was full and people said, well, it filled up too fast. I didn't even see it. And I said, well, we'll find a way to let you help out.
3: And that is absolutely why rural America is the best place to live. Well, the North Dakota Department of Agriculture is planning to distribute more than $778,000 to 28 farmers who are left unpaid following the collapse of the Nebraska-based Hanson Moeller Company. That grain buyer filed for Chapter 11 bankruptcy in November of 2025 and was declared insolvent by North Dakota in February. Valid claims from North Dakota producers totaled about $1.2 million, but the state's surety bond trust contains just over $778,000. Now, the claims primarily involve wheat and oats delivered to the Hanson Moeller facilities in Grand Forks and Hastings, Minnesota. A public hearing on the proposed payments is scheduled for September 10th.
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3: The USDA is planning major changes to how it collects and uses agricultural data with greater use of satellite imagery, precision ag technology, and artificial intelligence. Ag Secretary Brooke Rollins outlined the modernization effort at the Farm Progress Show, saying USDA wants to improve the accuracy and transparency of crop reports while reducing the reporting burden on farmers. Now, that plan includes shorter, less redundant surveys, potentially using information already on file and allowing farmers to report through mobile applications. USDA also wants to expand the use of NASA satellite data and precision agriculture information to improve acreage and yield estimates. Officials say the goal is to minimize surprises in reports and strengthen producer confidence. USDA is also considering an annual scorecard comparing forecasts with actual results to measure reporting accuracy. And the National Farmers Union President Rob LaRue says USDA's new Ranchers First initiative is a step in the right direction, but more action is needed to strengthen the U.S. cattle industry. LaRue says improved risk protection tools, expanded credit, and new processing loans could help farmers and ranchers rebuild the herd and compete in a cattle market increasingly dominated by large corporations. But he says one important piece is missing: country of origin labeling. LaRue is urging the administration to support mandatory cool and Congress to move the legislation forward as well. He says long-term commitment is needed to rebuild the nation's cattle herd and create a fairer marketplace for independent cattle producers. Well, speaking of those cattle prices, unfortunately, yet again, another tough day, and we're talking about the details when we return.
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3: It was another disheartening day for the cattle complex as the feeder cattle futures lost their grip on the small gains they felt throughout much of the session and joined the live cattle futures on another lower trading session. In addition, box beef values delivered an untimely black eye blow, with select values falling nearly $7 a hundredweight lower, which has put a lot of fear into traders' mindsets of what this week's negotiated cash cattle markets could look like. As a matter of fact, there were some small headcounts already traded in those negotiated sales, with both alive and dressed cattle seeing about $2 to $3 losses, with fat steers averaging about $2.18 a hundredweight and dressed cattle on the rail at $3.45 a hundredweight. That unfortunately ultimately pushed the feeder cattle futures and live cattle futures lower, with October feeders dropping just over a dollar at $3.1437, November feeders giving away 17 cents at $3.0835. Similarly, live cattle futures of October, they dropped a dollar 90 at $2.1017, December live cattle futures down a dollar 35 at $2.1202. Well, the grain trade also had similar results, and we're talking about those details when we return.
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3: Much like the cattle futures, grain trade was all over the board yesterday, and no pun intended there. Many of the contracts started the day with some light losses, but a midday comeback saw the wheat and row crops running higher, with traders keeping a close eye on the fighting in the Black Sea region. However, traders did an about-face late in the day, which ultimately pushed the winter wheat futures lower, despite a no-ceasefire or plan to assure the safe passage for grain exports through the Black Sea. Now, despite those double-digit drops that we saw in the winter wheat futures, spring wheat was able to hold on to some minor gains as the December contract notched nickel and a quarter gains at $7.82. March Minneapolis spring wheat seeing the same change as they finished their bid just under $8 a bushel at $7.99.5. Unfortunately, though, for the KC winter wheat, the December contract fell by 11 cents at $8.34. March KC winter wheat dropped a dime as well, right at $8.48. Now, as for the row crops, they didn't have such a big losing day, but also didn't have any gains, as December corn futures, they dropped 2.5 pennies at 5.43.5. March corn giving away 2 as well at 5.58.25. When we hop on our cash grain train and go to Portland, we did see that 12 Pro winter wheat seeing an 11 cent loss as well, as their cash bids now sit 8.64 to 8.84. 14 Pro spring wheat in Portland, they notch nickel gains as they sit anywhere from 8.07 to 8.37. From the Northern Ag Network, I'm Andy Schwab.
0: And that is your Morning Market Report, a service of the People's Bank, right here on your hometown station, KBOW, Butte, Montana.
14: From ABC News, I'm Sherry Preston. The world losing a feminist warrior. We are learning this morning that Gloria Steinem has died. In 2023, she was still trying to get the Equal Rights Amendment passed.
15: I have to stay alive long enough to celebrate, so we have to hurry up. But...
14: And while that has not happened yet, her lifetime of advocacy lives on. In 2013, President Obama honored her with the Presidential Medal of Freedom.
16: Because of her work across America and around the world, more women are afforded the respect and opportunities that they deserve.
14: The founder of Ms. and New York magazines, as well as the National Women's Political Caucus, was 92 years old. Iran launching new attacks on U.S. allies in the Gulf, including Kuwait and Bahrain, that following U.S. airstrikes on Iranian targets. Well, back home, ABC's Mary Bruce says some are accusing the head of the Pentagon of mismanagement.
17: Military leaders have reportedly been warning Defense Secretary Pete Hegseth that a prolonged war with Iran is unsustainable and pushing back against his purge of top officials. And now some Republican senators are voicing serious concerns about his leadership. Tom Tillis, who cast the tie-breaking vote to confirm Hegseth, now says Trump should fire him for his, quote, inept management.
14: Mass shooting in Minneapolis on Wednesday evening. Two killed, several wounded, and the gunman took his own life. It happened at a downtown high-rise. Firefighters trying to put out the 90,000-acre Ross fire in Texas. It's less than 40% contained.
18: Alongside firefighting crews are fire investigators looking for the source of the massive blaze, and they think they've found it. The Texas A&M Forest Service says the flames were sparked by someone repairing a flat tire on the grassy shoulder of a road. In other words, the Ross fire was human-caused but not intentionally set.
14: ABC's Jim Ryan in Dallas. First-time unemployment claims out for the month of September. More Americans filed for benefits, but layoffs are still rare and at historically low levels. This is ABC News.
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14: Gas prices this Labor Day, more than a buck a gallon more than last Labor Day. But there could be some relief ahead, says Gas Buddy Petroleum Analysis Head Patrick DeHaan.
23: Demand for gasoline should provide some downward tailwind. In addition, we're only a couple of weeks away from switching back to cheaper winter gasoline. So that eventually could push the national average back below that $4 a gallon mark in the weeks ahead.
14: Crude now sitting at its highest level since January because of the war with Iran. A jury deadlocked will begin its sixth day of deliberation soon in the Lindsay Clancy murder trial. She is the Plymouth, Massachusetts mother who killed her three children, but says she did it while she was suffering from postpartum psychosis. ABC's Aaron Katursky is at the courthouse.
24: The trial has struck a chord. The judge has told jurors only their voices matter.
25: You are not to decide this case based on anything you may have read or heard outside of this courtroom.
24: If the Clancy case ends in a hung jury, it would be the second time in a Massachusetts murder case in 2 years.
26: I'm declaring a mistrial in this case.
24: A jury deadlocked in 2024 in the first trial of Karen Reed, who was charged with killing her police officer boyfriend. A different jury acquitted her a year later.
14: Chipmaker NVIDIA says today it's going to buy the open source software company Hugging Face for nearly $13 billion. Hugging Face was the system hacked into by OpenAI. Might happen again, as NVIDIA says the company will remain an open platform for all of the AI ecosystem. This is ABC News.
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0: 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ABC News, a service of the Wise River Mercantile. And now, taking a look at your weather forecast, as we'll see some sunny skies with a high around 67. However, those winds, they could be gusting around 23 miles per hour. Tonight, we do have rain in the forecast, and we'll have cloudy skies with a low around 38, with winds gusting around 21 miles per hour. And for your Friday, we do have a chance of rain and with increasing clouds and high around 69 degrees. Currently outside the mining city, we do have clouds in the sky, and we are sitting with a temperature of 44 degrees. 44 degrees also in Wise River, 46 degrees in Helena and in Dillon and Melrose, as well as Helena, 47 degrees in Deer Lodge and Three Forks, 43 degrees in Basin, 51 degrees in Boulder, and 49 degrees in Anaconda. And that's your weather forecast right here on your hometown station, KBOW.
2: Refrigerator elimination has historically baffled the common man, and he has often wondered,
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0: KBOW, your hometown station for this day, September 3rd. Today's word of the day is downtrodden. There you go. Your word of the day, downtrodden. 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

KBOW, your hometown station on this day, September 3rd. Well, today's national day is Bowling League Day. And let me get this time capsule over here as it is a light one. Okay, so a light time capsule for the third day of September. I'll be back with this time capsule. And that is a service from Big Brothers, Big Sisters. Did you know one in three kids in America grow up without a positive adult mentor in their lives? You can make a difference when you become a big brother, big sister, or big couple with Big Brothers, Big Sisters of Butte. Call 782-9644. All right, let's see what happened on this day. September the 3rd, 1833, the first successful penny newspaper in the United States, the New York Sun, was launched by Benjamin H. Day. 1895, the first professional football game was played in Latrobe, Pennsylvania. The Latrobe YMCA defeated the Jeanette Athletic Club 12-0. 1935, Sir Malcolm Campbell became the first person to drive an automobile over 300 miles an hour. He reached 304.331 miles per hour on the Bonneville Salt Flats in Utah. 1954, the Lone Ranger was heard on radio for the final time after 2,556 episodes over a period of 21 years. 1966, the television series The Adventures of Ozzie and Harriet ended after 14 years. 1967, the TV game show What's My Line broadcast its final episode. The show aired over 17 years on CBS. 1981, David Brinkley left NBC News after 38 years to join with ABC. 1984, Bruce Sutter from the St. Louis Cardinals set a National League record by earning his 38th save of the season. And, of course, being the day, September the 3rd, well, it is your birthday. A big happy birthday goes out to you from all of us right here on your hometown station, KBOW. You are also celebrating your birthday with actor Charlie Sheen. He is 61 years old today. Also celebrating your birthday with actress Ashley Butner. She is 26 years old today. Also celebrating birthday with actor Garrett Hedlund. He is 42 years old today. And celebrating your birthday with actor Costas Mandaleo. He is 61 years old today. As well as actress Claire Kramer. She is 52 years old today. Snowboarder Sean White. He is 40 years old today. And you're also celebrating your birthday with actor Steve Sharippa. He is 69 years old today. A big happy birthday goes out to them, but especially to you on this day of National Bowling League Day. Yes, you do not have to be in a league to bowl, but you can just go out there and bowl for your birthday or whatever you want to do for your special celebration right here on your hometown station, KBOW, and your time capsule, a service of the Big Brothers, Big Sisters.

with the information you need. I'm Keith Valentine. The news this hour is a service of Thriftway Superstops. 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The inmate who was found dead in his cell on August 30th at the Butte Silver Bow Detention Center has been identified as Ryan C. Wyatt, 45, of Missouri. Butte Silver Bow Sheriff Ed Lesser said Wyatt was arrested in Butte on November 24th, 2025, and charged with a robbery. Wyatt was found unresponsive at 6:39 in the morning, shortly after the detention center's daytime employees came on shift. Patrol officers, A1 ambulance, and Butte Fire and Rescue were called to the scene. Wyatt was pronounced dead at the scene. The Montana Standard did report a preliminary investigation indicated Wyatt died by suicide, but it cannot be confirmed until an autopsy is complete at the Montana State Crime Lab in Missoula. Sheriff Ed Lesser said last Saturday night was busy at the detention center, but was fully staffed. The sheriff said the detention center was built to house 72 inmates. Currently, there are more than 130 people incarcerated. Sheriff Ed Lesser said the Montana Division of Criminal Investigation will continue its investigation into the in-custody death. U.S. Senator Tim Sheehy's lawsuit against an ammunition manufacturer is scheduled for a jury trial next August after a federal judge set deadlines for the case to move forward. U.S. District Judge Dana Christensen scheduled a 7-member jury trial for August 30th of 2027 at the Russell Smith Federal Courthouse in Missoula. NBC Montana did report that Sheehy alleges 308 ammunition manufactured by Freedom Munitions LLC malfunctioned twice while he was target shooting, injuring his face and hands and damaging two rifles. The company disputes liability and argues Sheehy continued using the ammunition after being told the ammunition caused the first rifle failure. Wednesday's order establishes the timeline for the next stages of the case. The parties have until January 8th to amend their pleadings. Sheehy must disclose damage experts, and both sides must disclose liability experts by April 14th. Freedom's damage experts are due May 14th. Discovery must be completed by June 4th, followed by a July 9th deadline for fully briefed motions. Those motions could determine whether any claims are resolved before trial. A final pretrial conference is scheduled for August 26th. Partnership Health Center announced on Wednesday that the Sealy Lake Clinic will close in October. The Sealy Lake Hospital District Board voted to not extend the clinic lease, according to the press release from Partnership Health Center. NBC

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1: 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Underground mine tours will also be available, along with live music from Saint of Soldiers, foods, and drinks. 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With the information that you need, I'm Keith Valentine. 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
0: And take a look at the school menus, a service of Jay's Refrigeration, right here on your hometown station, KBOW. In the White Hall today, they're serving up some pancakes with the fruit juice, and milk. For lunch, we'll be walking tacos with the fruit, vegetables, and milk, along with salad. And then in Ramsey, for breakfast this morning, they're having muffins with string cheese, fruit juice, and milk. And then for lunch, it will be pizza with a salad, a breadstick, pineapple, and milk. And then Anaconda for lunch today is chicken ranch wraps with chicken strips and lettuce, cheese, ranch, tortilla, celery, cucumbers, pineapple, and some milk. And then in Deer Lodge today for lunch, it will be pizza with a salad, some fruit, and milk. And then in Drummond today, they're having fish tacos for lunch with a salad, some tater tots, oranges, and the milk. At the Butte School District today, it's going to be some Chef's Choice with fruit and some Scooby-Doo graham sticks, along with yogurt smoothies and milk. And then for lunch, it's ham and cheese sandwiches with vegetables, a salad, some apples, and... They'll also give you a variety of choice of the milk with chocolate or white milk. And there you go. It is the school menus. A service of Jay's Refrigeration right here on your hometown station, KBOW.

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0: And taking a look at your road conditions, a service from American Car Care and Lysak's Tire on this Thursday morning. Well, let's go ahead and see what is happening. If you're traveling on over towards Bozeman and Billings, you got some good road conditions. Although you'll have some road construction early on before you go over Homestake Pass. And then through Homestake Pass, Pipestone and Cardwell, Pipestone, you'll have good road conditions. And then once you approach Whitehall, you'll have the road construction happening right there before you get onto Cardwell Hill. That's where it all ends. And then Cardwell Hill, you got good road conditions going over in that direction towards Bozeman. All right, going over towards Helena, Great Falls, you do have good road conditions going through Elk Park over Boulder Pass, and you have a little bit of road construction happening around the Helena area, but other than that, good road conditions happening over in that direction. Going towards Missoula, you do have good road conditions happening over in that direction with no road construction happening. So that is a plus right there. And so you can maintain the safety of your speed limit. However you fast you want to drive, you can go and cruise through towards Missoula. Now going towards Dillon, you do have good road conditions over in that direction with no road construction as well. All right, so if you're traveling, travel safely, because everybody loves to see your smiling face when you do arrive to your destination. And that is your road conditions right here on your hometown station, KBOW, a service from American Car Care and Lysak's Tire.
3: From ABC News, I'm Sherry Preston. Longtime women's rights advocate Gloria Steinem has died, her foundation announcing her death this morning.
4: The myths about this issue are false.
5: Gloria Steinem was a journalist, political activist, and above all, an outspoken trailblazer of the women's rights movement in the 60s and 70s.
4: To every woman whose abilities have been wasted by the second-class, subservient, underpaid, or powerless positions to which female human beings are consigned.
5: Born in Toledo, Ohio in 1934, Steinem dedicated her life to breaking barriers, inspiring women to fight for change and take risks.
3: That's ABC's Rena Roy. Steinem founded New York and Ms. magazines and was awarded the Presidential Medal of Freedom by President Obama. She was 92. More attacks in the Persian Gulf overnight. Iran launching strikes on Bahrain and Kuwait following U.S. strikes on Iran. Sailors and Marines serving on the USS Lincoln stepping on dry land for the first time in 9 months. The aircraft carrier docking in Thailand after a record-setting 286 days at sea amid the war with Iran. Crew members and their families also reacting to President Trump's comments, saying the deployment hadn't gone on nearly long enough.
6: In Thailand, the Lincoln's commanding officer, Captain Dan Keeler, asked about that.
7: What have you made of some of the comments from, like, the president saying that the deployment wasn't nearly long enough?
8: So the president speaks for himself. That's what I think about that.
6: In Chicago, Christy McGarry, whose son Marshall is a sailor on the Lincoln, told us she was deeply offended.
9: It was extremely offensive, really, and dismissive of the sacrifices that we go through.
3: ABC Chief White House Correspondent Mary Bruce. It's back to deliberations for the jury in the Lindsey Clancy trial. Jurors have twice told the judge they are deadlocked and unable to reach a unanimous verdict. In the case of the mom accused of murdering her children, the judge telling them to try again. You're listening to ABC News.
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3: A new round of storms is set to impact millions of Americans today. And coming up, more possible wind and rain, says ABC's Sophie Flay.
13: Forecasters watching three hurricanes now churning in the Pacific, including a Category 4 storm. The systems are partly tied to a strong El Nino, bringing warmer ocean water and conditions that can help storms grow stronger. The hurricanes could bring life-threatening surf, destructive winds, and heavy rain to Hawaii and Southern California.
3: One of the Penn State students accused of running a multi-million dollar drug ring is out on bail. Agostino Abitelio is facing numerous drug possession charges and is pleading not guilty. Here's ABC's Perry Russum.
14: The 24-year-old's lawyer now speaking out.
15: It's a good student, good kid. What they're alleging, we'll find out how much of that, if any of it's true.
14: Officials say Abitelio and another former student, Thomas Robinson, brought in kilos of cocaine in 2023 and 2024. Prosecutors say the drugs were cut and packaged at the Delta Upsilon and Sigma Chi fraternity houses and distributed mainly to Penn State students.
3: Another student is claiming that Abitelio would refer to himself as the godfather when dealing the drugs. American Airlines wants more big spenders. It says it'll add more premium seats to new Boeing 777 jets used on long-haul routes. And while it's phasing out first class on the planes, it is increasing the number of business class seats it'll sell. Sherry Preston, ABC News.
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0: 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And now, taking a look at your weather forecast for today, as we're going to see the partly sunny skies with a high around 67 degrees. However, those winds, they could be gusting around 23 miles per hour. And tonight, we do have rain in the forecast, partly cloudy skies with a low around 38 with winds gusting around 21 miles per hour. And for your Friday, we do have a chance of rain and with clouds and high around 69 degrees. Currently outside the mining city, we do have the clouds in the sky, and we are sitting with a temperature of 46 degrees. 46 degrees also in Wise River and in Basin, 48 degrees in Melrose, Deer Lodge, and Phillipsburg, 49 degrees in Dillon and Helena, 54 degrees in Boulder, 51 degrees in Three Forks, and 50 degrees in Anaconda. And that's your weather forecast right here on your hometown station, KBOW, a service of your hometown station.
22: Ever go to somebody's house and they got a dog that's barking at you, growling at you, and they go, ah, he won't bite? It's like, why you think that? Because he'd never done it before? Well, maybe today is the day. Because he looks like he wants to bite, right? They're always like, well, he might lick you to death. I'm like, death? Who said anything about dying? Hell, I'm just worried about being bitten. I don't even know why you brought up death.

0: KBOW, your hometown station, on this Thursday morning. You know, I have done some embarrassing things. And luckily for me, it's not caught on camera that I know of. Anyway, like this lady in Big Sky, she grabbed some bear spray because a moose was on her property. And she was trying to get the moose away from the dogs. And she sprayed the moose. And she ran so fast back up on her porch, screaming. Not only the loudly of screams, but she then, you know, bumps into her post on her front porch and falls down. And, you know, if you haven't seen the video, yeah, it's, I mean, the embarrassing moment caught on camera. And, you know, America's Funniest Home Videos is still up and running.
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0: 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As always, before looking at the Montana side and the national side of the sports scene, gotta send you on over to Montana Tech University, where your future begins to become a little bit brighter, all the use of your fingers, by logging on to the website, montanatech.edu, where you can explore that website and find out what you can do while attending Montana Tech University. Bo McGree posted his second golf victory of the week on Wednesday. This time, the Butte Central Junior won the Beaverhead Invitational at the Beaverhead Golf Course. He carded a 4-over par 76, shooting a 38 on each 9 to claim the victory by 2 shots over second place Nate Butterson of East Helena. East Helena's Peyton Meyer took third at 79, while Zane Garrison of Dillon placed fourth at 80, and Chris Schaefer of East Helena placed fifth at 81. East Helena won the boys' team title at 321 in a tournament that finished in the wind and rain. Dillon took second at 338, followed by Hamilton at 343. Butte High's Junior Varsity and Stevensville at 364, and Butte Central at 368. Teague Sullivan led the Butte High Junior Varsity team with an 84. Drew Krasmerick shot an 87, while Braden Donnelly carded a 93, and Kason Liston hit 100. Connor Krasmerick added an 86 for the Maroons, who got a 98 from Cohen Stajar and a 108 from Gannon Button. McGree is off to an incredible start of the 2026 season. He also won the Butte Central Invitational and tied for titles at the Butte High Invitational and the Park High Invitational. The Park Tournament was Monday in Livingston. McRae's season includes top 10 performance at tournaments in Frenchtown and Ronan. Those tournaments included most of the teams from the Western A. On the girls' side, Butte Central freshman Maya McRae was back with another top 5 performance. She fired a 97 to place 4th. Cameron Burnett of Hamilton won the tournament with a 77. Dylan Schuyler LaPierre took 2nd at 81. And Evelyn Driscoll of Stevensville placed 3rd at 97. Jocelyn Lambert of Stevensville placed 5th at 98. Hamilton girls won with a score of 407. Dylan was 2nd at 425. And Stevensville placed 3rd at 431. The Maroons are back in action on Tuesday when they compete in the East Helena Invitational. Butte High senior Kate DeShaw is holding down third place on the girls' leaderboard after Wednesday's first round of the Helena Invitational Golf Tournament. That came on a day when the boys' field put up some eye-popping scores that will make you look twice. The girls' scores were pretty good, too. DeShaw shot an 82 on the par 72. Bill Roberts Golf Course, Macy Reif of Missoula Sentinel holds down the lead at 75, while Maggie Milton of Glacier shot a 79 and sits in second place. Sentinel and Missoula Big Sky share the team lead for girls at 349. Polson is third at 360, and Butte High is fourth at 381. Lily Carden added a 95 for the Bulldogs, and Sage Liber shot a 99. Also, Julia DeShaw carded a 106, and Lily Sandoval finished at 110. On the boys' side, the Bulldogs posted some great scores, but they are still a long way out of the lead. On the individual and team leaderboards, 8 boys finished the first round of the 2-day tournament under par. Butte High junior Jack Mollison shot a 1 over par 73, lead the Bulldogs, and that is only good for a tie for 12th place. Max Milton of Polson lit up the course with a 9 under 63 to take the first round lead. He is 2 shots better than Sentinel's Cole Jenkins. Matt Gilbert of Capitol shot a 68 for third place, and Torin Murray of Glacier and Derek Schaefer of Sentinel are tied for fourth at 69. Butte junior Teague Yelenich and freshman Lane Lysak each shot a 74, which put it a 4-way tie for 15th place. Sophomore Beckham McKenzie shot a 77, and sophomore Miles Chouette, well, he hit an 84. Sentinel leads the boys' team race at 278. Capitol sits in second at 281, followed by Polson at 293 and Glacier at 297. Butte High holds down fifth place at 298. The tournament resumes today at 10 a.m. again at Bill Roberts. And there is sports on the docket this evening as flag football returns to Naranchi Stadium at 5:30 as they take on Missoula Hellgate. And on to our national side of the sports scene, as the NBA on Wednesday announced severe punishments for the LA Clippers, including the loss of 5 future first-round draft picks, a fine of $30 million, and a year-long suspension of owner Steve Ballmer for violating salary cap circumvention rules in a case involving star Kawhi Leonard. In a statement, the NBA said a year long investigation found a pattern of misconduct and multiple significant rule violations by the Clippers organization, a prior offender of the salary cap circumvention rules. As a result, the Clippers must forfeit first-round draft picks in 2029, 2030, 31, 32, and 33. In addition to the $30 million fine, Ballmer is suspended from all league and team activities for 1 year for knowingly keeping to help Mr. Leonard obtain off-court income opportunities, among other issues. President of Business Operations Gillian Zucker is suspended without pay for 1 year, and President of Basketball Operations Lawrence Frank is suspended without pay for 6 months. Leonard, a 2-time NBA Finals MVP, wasn't suspended, but must pay the league $700,000. All penalties are binding, the league and players union had said. In September 2025, following a report by podcast journalist Pablo Torre, the NBA opened an investigation into whether a $28 million endorsement contract between Leonard and Aspiration Fund Advisor LLC, a company that filed for bankruptcy last year, broke league rules. Earlier this year, Aspiration co-founder Joseph Sandberg was sentenced to 14 years in federal prison after pleading guilty to defrauding investors and lenders of at least $248 million. The Clippers, who had said multiple times in recent months that they had done nothing wrong and expected to be exonerated, contested the league's findings Wednesdays and said they will challenge them through every avenue available to them. The Clippers also released a letter on Wednesday from Ballmer's attorney, David Kelly, to Silver, in which he described the investigation as a witch hunt and the subsequent penalties as a gross injustice. Kelly accused Silver of not keeping his promise that the investigation would be governed by due process and fundamental fairness, as well as the burden being on the league to prove any violations through evidence. The Clippers and their personnel will be under a compliance and monitoring programming by the league for 5 years. And Robertson was banned from doing business with NBA teams for 5 years. And that's your Sports and Stuff right here on your hometown station, KBOW. 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Let's go ahead now and check in with staff meteorologist Jeff Womack as he explains what's happening with our weather for today and the remainder of the week. And that will be a service from Jackie and the crew of the Legion Oasis.
8: We're going to see the area transition into a southwesterly flow, and we have got some wind out ahead of that that's got red flag warnings in effect until 8 o'clock. Now, sustained winds, we're looking there at about 30 to 40 miles per hour with gusts of 50. Now, it looks like we're going to be mainly dry for today. The Idaho Panhandle picking up some moisture as well as west of Deer Lodge, but for us, oh, it's looking dry and windy once again. Now, the best chance for some pop-up storms, though, as things get a little unsettled, is Friday. We're looking at a little bit better chance of some storms trying to come in late into the evening hours. Now, as we get into Saturday, a chance of some pop-up storms, but I don't think it's going to really amount to much. Clouds are going to increase by the time we get into Sunday, and it will be breezy. Now, the Labor Day holiday, I got to call it rainy, at least overnight Sunday into early Monday. But this will be some rain that will do us some good. We could pick up a quarter of an inch of badly needed moisture. I know the timing not the greatest for those of you with outdoor plans going into Sunday night and Monday. As we go through the rest of Monday, cloudy, breezy, and temperatures below normal once again. We look to clear out all this on Tuesday. A couple of spotty showers and a little bit breezy, but temperature's going to be right around normal for this time of year. So bottom line, chance of some thunderstorms by the end of the week, but then part of the weekend looks fairly mild. It'll be Monday that we'll probably be looking at a soggy scene around here. Elsewhere across the country then for today, the Pacific Northwest picking up some moisture as well as the Northeast while the heat continues across the four corners. As we get into next week, that heavy moisture on account of a close low, just a vortex that's going to stay and circle the area here, driving some storms Monday into early Tuesday. We'll take a look at the rest of our forecast details, and those are headed your way next.
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8: Anaconda 69 and partly cloudy, 42 overnight tonight. Now, chance of some rain trying to show up late here as we get into a Friday afternoon. Another shot at some thunderstorms coming in on Saturday. Sunday, increasing clouds and breezy. That's setting the stage for the round looking to come our way on Labor Day. And most of that's going to be in the mid-morning hours. It's going to be kind of spotty shower activity throughout the afternoon. Temperatures noticeably cooler as we get into the 60s. Now, partly cloudy and temperatures in the upper 60s. A little breezy on Tuesday. And then for Wednesday, mostly sunny skies. We're back up to 71. Deer Lodge, increasing clouds today. Not going to rule out some rain Friday afternoon for us. A little cooler, too, with 69. And then for Saturday, skies should clear out. We'll be at 71. Maybe a spotty shower on Sunday. They look to be light. The big time for thunderstorms is going to be Sunday night into early Monday morning. Monday's highs in the upper 60s. And then partly cloudy skies on Tuesday with the upper 60s. Mostly sunny again in 70s by Wednesday for us. Whitehall got the red flag warning again today through about 8 o'clock tonight for those gusty winds and low humidity. 73 for our high, 44 overnight tonight, and then mid-70s for us on Friday. Mostly sunny skies are back both Saturday and Sunday. We should be in the mid-70s. Now, Labor Day, got some storms and upper 60s. Most of our rain, again, going to come into the mid-morning hours for us. Upper 60s and some pop-up storms on Tuesday with sunny skies. We're back to the low 70s for you midweek of next week. And then for Butte, partly cloudy skies today, 68 late. We're down to 39 overnight tonight. So, yeah, maybe just a little bit of frost. All right, partly cloudy skies to end the week. We'll do so with low 70s and virtually the same setup going into Saturday. We'll be at 71, a little breezy. Sunshine on Sunday in 73, and then it's Sunday night into Monday where we get in on some areas of heavy rain. A quarter inch, not out of the question by the time this is all said and done. Tuesday, mostly cloudy skies and 67. Then we're to the low 70s and skies clear into Wednesday. I'm meteorologist Jeff Welbach. That's the KBOW Copper 94 weather.
0: And thanks, Jeff. Currently outside the Mine City, we do have the clouds in the sky, and we are sitting with a temperature of 48 degrees. 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
0: With the information you need, I'm Keith Valentine. The news this hour is a service of Mead Lumber.

0: Monroe County had enough time to verify signatures and oppose an unnecessary timeline on the send-up process. County Clerk and Recorder Cindy Sherman previously informed 406 People First representatives that the group had submitted enough verified signatures for the measure to be placed on the ballot, according to court filings. Meyer contends that enforcing the new deadline is unnecessary because county officials verified the number of signatures needed before the deadline to certify that ballots. Applying the deadline requirements, Meyer continued, leads to an absurd result in this case because it infringes on the people's constitutional power to legislate by initiative. Meyer also filed a new emergency motion for injunction in district court until the Montana Supreme Court issues a ruling. The emergency motion seeks to require the county to preserve all petition sheets, signature summaries, verification records, correspondence, and electronic data, as well as reserving general election ballot space for the initiative question. It would also prohibit the county from inadvertently printing, transmitting, certifying, or distributing ballots without the initiative. Meyer told the Montana Standard the emergency injunction is typically required for an emergency hearing in the Montana Supreme Court, which he is seeking on behalf of 406 People First. Should there be an emergency hearing, Meyer said he expects to have a better idea of the status in the coming weeks. Montana's latest school report card presents a complicated picture of the state's education system. While Montana is outperforming much of the nation in several key categories, a closer look at data from the Office of Public Instruction reveals deep and persistent gaps that state leaders say they are working urgently to close. KPAX did report that one of the biggest challenges, according to OPI Superintendent Susan Heldeland, starts before a single lesson is taught. That attendance problem is showing up in scores, according to OPI's 2024-2025 state report card. Montana's leading proficiency has fallen nearly 6 percentage points since 2017. Unlike math, which partially recovered after the pandemic, reading scores have dropped every single year with no sign of recovery. Central to that profession, development is a focus on early intervention and a critical window that OPI says cannot be missed. OPI's full data release for the most recent academic year is expected this November. State leaders say they are anticipating signs of progress, but acknowledge that Montana's most vulnerable students cannot afford to wait. When you're driving through East Helena, it might seem like every road falls under the same jurisdiction, but that's not the case. Some roads are city streets, while others are maintained by the county or Montana Department of Transportation. KXLH did report that for the city of East Helena, road maintenance is funded in part through gas tax revenue. The city receives about $120,000 a year in gas taxes to help pay for road work. Over the past 4 years, the city says it has resurfaced 19 blocks of road, chip sealed 28 blocks, and completely replaced infrastructure on 2 blocks. But city crews are not responsible for every road in East Helena. County roads and rural improvement districts, which are often the streets and subdivision, fall under Lewis and Clark County and are funded by property tax assessment and the road mill levy. Whether it's a city street, county road, or state route, the goal is the same: keeping East Helena roads safe for the people who use them every day. KBOW Newstime, 8:37.
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0: 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NBC Montana did report the Humane Society has been hosting these monthly clinics for 18 months and serves hundreds of pets each time. Three veterinarians will be on site along with multiple staff members to help administer core vaccinations to dogs and cats, along with rabies vaccinations and microchipping for pets. The clinic does run from 10 a.m. to 1 p.m. at Silver Park. They are expecting a large turnout. With the information you need, I'm Keith Valentine. 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
0: And take a look at that weather forecast for today, as we're going to see the sunny skies with a high around 67, and those winds, they could be gusts around 21 miles per hour. And for tonight, we do have a chance of rain, possibility of maybe a slight thunderstorm, partly cloudy skies with a low around 38, and those winds, they'll continue gusts around 21 miles per hour. For your Friday, we do have a chance of rain and with increasing clouds and high around 69 degrees. And currently outside the mining city, we do have some sunshine and clouds, and 52 degrees is our current temperature. 52 degrees in Phillipsburg and 55 degrees in Melrose and Anaconda. 58 degrees in Three Forks, 51 degrees in Basin, 61 degrees in Boulder, and 53 degrees in Deer Lodge, 56 degrees in Helena. 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
1: It's the information you need. I'm Keith Valentine. The News This Hour is a service of Dr. Mike Welker from Welker Chiropractic. The inmate who was found dead in his cell on August 30th at the Butte Silver Bow Detention Center has been identified as Ryan C. Wyatt, 45, of Missouri. Butte Silver Bow Sheriff Ed Lester said Wyatt was arrested in Butte on November 24th, 2025 and charged with robbery. Wyatt was found unresponsive at 6:39 a.m. shortly after the detention center's daytime employees came on shift. The Montana Center did report that patrol officers, A1 ambulance, and Butte Fire and Rescue were called to the scene. Wyatt was pronounced dead at the scene. A preliminary investigation indicated Wyatt died by suicide, but it cannot be confirmed until an autopsy is completed at the Montana State Crime Lab in Missoula. Sheriff Lester said last Saturday was busy at the detention center, but was fully staffed. The sheriff said the detention center was built to house 72 inmates. Currently, there are more than 130 people incarcerated. Sheriff Lester said the Montana Division of Criminal Investigation will continue its investigation into the in-custody death. U.S. Senator Tim Sheehy's lawsuit against an ammunition manufacturer is scheduled for a jury trial next August after a federal judge set deadlines for the case to move forward. U.S. District Court Judge Dana Christensen scheduled a 7-member jury trial for August 30th of 2027 at the Russell Smith Federal Courthouse in Missoula. NBC Montana did report that Sheehy alleges 308 ammunition manufactured by Freedom Munitions, LLC, malfunctioned twice while he was target shooting, injuring his face and hands and damaging two rifles. The company disputes the liability and argues Sheehy continued using the ammunition after being told the ammunition caused the first rifle failure. Wednesday's order establishes the timeline for the next stages of the case. The parties have until January 8th to amend their pleadings. Sheehy must disclose damage experts, and both sides must disclose liability experts by April 14th. Freedom damage experts are due May 14th. Discovery must be completed by June 4th, following a July 9th deadline for fully briefed motions. Those motions could determine whether any claims are resolved before trial. A final pretrial conference is scheduled for August 26. Partners Health Center announced on Wednesday that the Sealy Lakes Clinic will close in October. The Sealy Lake Hospital District Board voted to not extend the clinic lease, according to the press release from Partnership Health Center. NBC Montana did report that this comes after Partnership Health Center and the Sealy Lake Hospital District Board had discussed the clinic's financial sustainability for months and even floated the idea of a lease extension at a reduced rate, which would have let the clinic run through January of 2027. The final date of the lease is October 31st. KBOW News Time, 9:32.
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around 23 miles per hour. Tonight, we do have a chance of rain, cloudy skies with a low around 38 degrees with winds still gusting around 21 miles per hour. For your Friday, we do have a chance of rain and increasing clouds with a high around 69 degrees. Currently outside the mining city, we do have the clouds in the sky, a little bit of blue, and 54 degrees is our current temperature. 54 degrees also in Phillipsburg, 53 degrees in Wise River and in Basin, 58 degrees in Dillon and Helena, 55 degrees in Deer Lodge, 57 degrees in Melrose, 56 degrees in Anaconda, 63 in Boulder, and 60 degrees in Three Forks. And that is your weather forecast right here on your hometown station, KBOW. 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

0: KBOW, your hometown classic hour, 1966, Miss Loretta Lynn and Tippy Towing. 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
0: KBOW, your hometown station, on this Thursday morning. I've got Shirley on the line. How are you doing today?
7: I'm doing fine. How are you?
0: I am doing fantastic. It is Thursday, almost Friday, into the Labor Day weekend. And any big plans for the weekend or just relaxing?
7: Just hanging out.
0: Well, there you go. And maybe, just maybe, you'll be scratching off 285 of those scratch-off tickets.
7: Possibly.
0: All right. Are you ready to hear your sponsors?
7: Yes, I'm ready.
0: All right, here they are.
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0: All right, Shirley, on this Thursday morning, what are you choosing for the sponsor of the Big Spin?
7: Oh, I don't know. 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
0: Oh, well. That does not even sound like Valley Bank. All right.
7: I'll have to think of something else to do for the weekend.
0: There you go. All right. Well, you could play again since you did not walk away with the 285.
7: You have
0: all right.
7: You have a good day.
0: You too. Thank you so much. Well, Shirley does not walk away with the big 285, unfortunately, for Shirley. Oh, yeah. Ouch. Oh, man. All right. right, so 290 of those scratch-off tickets, they could be yours with Morgan later on today for the big spin. 290 scratch-off tickets. Let's get back into the classics. 1974, Lynn Anderson, and What a Man My Man Is.

0: KBOW, your hometown classic hour, 1974. Tom T. Hall and Country Is. Well, it's always a party going on right here in the afternoon, 1 to 2 p.m. right after the CBS or ABC News. Yeah, CBS hasn't been around for a while. ABC News. Okay, there we go. All right. The Party Line is hosted by Ron, and it is the longest running program. 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It is talking about the golf tournament that will be happening, and you can catch all that information right here on The Party Line, KBOW 550 AM, 101.5 FM, and of course on the web, KBOW550.net.
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3: 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On this Thursday morning, Morgan is on his way in the studio. He'll be taking care of you all the way up until the 5 o'clock hour, of course, with that break in between for the party line between 1 and 2 p.m. He'll also give you an opportunity for 290 of those scratch-off tickets right here from your hometown station. You have a terrific rest of your Thursday. I'll talk to you again in the morning before I take off on out of here. It is 1974. Was the year as Charlie Daniels' band had this one. It is called The Long-Haired Country Boy, and you just better leave him alone right here on your hometown classic hour station.

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2: ABC News. I'm Chuck Sievertson. Another day of jury deliberations in the Lindsey Clancy murder trial. ABC News Chief Investigative Correspondent Aaron Katursky at the courthouse in Plymouth, Massachusetts.
3: A deadlocked jury will deliberate for a sixth day whether Lindsey Clancy can be held criminally responsible for killing her three children or whether postpartum psychosis made her lose her grip on reality. The judge instructing jurors to keep going.
4: It's your duty to decide the case if you can do it conscientiously.
3: The nine women and three men have weighed the evidence for about 30 hours and have been stuck for 2 days. If the impasse is unbreakable, the case would head toward a mistrial.
2: Iran launching a new attack in Kuwait while a top administration official makes a false claim. ABC News Chief White House Correspondent Mary Bruce.
5: Commerce Secretary Howard Lutnick says the U.S. is ramping up economic pressure on the regime. But Lutnick also making headlines for saying this.
6: There haven't been American deaths. It's really just an economic choke out. Which the administration is now executing more broadly, and I think it'll be very effective.
5: 18 U.S. service members have been killed.
2: Journalist, activist, feminist icon Gloria Steinem has died. She worked for decades to advance women's rights. And for her work, President Barack Obama awarded her the Presidential Medal of Freedom in 2013.
7: Because of her work across America and around the world, more women are afforded the respect and opportunities that they deserve.
2: Gloria Steinem was 92. Mass shooting. Investigators are on the scene of the downtown Minneapolis shooting that left three people dead, including the shooter, and several others injured yesterday. Attorneys for the private equity billionaire Leon Black filed a lawsuit today in federal court against the House Oversight Committee and Chairman James Comer in the Jeffrey Epstein investigation, Black refusing to testify. Nepal flood deaths are over 1,200 now, more than 4,200 missing. 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
2: People living in several North Texas communities will spend the long holiday weekend assessing the damage from a wildfire that's been blazing for over a week.
11: In the 10 days since the so-called Ross wildfire started, more than 90,000 acres has burned. No one has been reported injured, but
12: from an agriculture standpoint, especially a livestock standpoint, it is devastating.
11: At least 100 head of cattle have died in the fire, and Curtis Preston of Texas A&M says
12: on the livestock that made it, we see a lot of respiratory issues.
11: The full effect of the Ross fire isn't likely to be known until months after the flames are out. Jim Ryan, ABC News in Dallas-Fort Worth.
2: A potential breakthrough in the battle against lung cancer. ABC's Hannah Bata.
13: Researchers say a new drug called RazinQ that helps fight pancreatic cancer is also showing promise in patients with the most common form of lung cancer. It targets a certain mutation, and more than 30% of the patients in a small clinical trial saw their tumor shrink. Researchers say they need further testing in a larger trial to prove the benefits.
2: Lung cancer is the leading cause of cancer death worldwide, and it is the third most common cancer in the U.S. MapQuest is now the number one free app in Apple's App Store after refusing to change the name of Lake Ontario to Lake America amid President Trump's trade war with Canada. Apple Maps and Google Maps both made the switch. to comply with Trump's executive order. Chuck Sievertson, ABC News.
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3: There was our ABC News for our Thursday. Thanks for tuning in here on KBOW. My name is Morgan Griffin. And let's take a look at the weather forecast. Today, we do see mostly sunny skies with a high of 67, a little bit cooler than it has been the last couple days. High winds with gusts around 23 miles an hour. We are under a red flag warning until 8 p.m. this evening. Chance of rain until about 5 a.m. Gradually becoming partly cloudy with low 38. Friday sees a chance of rain mostly before 4 p.m. A high of 70, wind gusts around 23 miles an hour. In Butte, we are cool, 56 degrees, starting to feel a bit like fall. Light wind coming out of the south, 65 degrees in Three Forks, 55 in Wise River and Basin, 59 in Melrose and Dillon. Heading into our 10 o'clock hour with some Carly Pearce, Ashley McBride to start us off. Just ever wanted to be that girl on your hometown station.

0: 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We do have a couple backpacks here from Stuff the Bus, I would say about 2025. 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If you did not pick up your backpack for Stuff the Bus, we still have it here on 660 Dewey Boulevard. 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Let's continue to the 10 o'clock hour.
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0: John Michael Montgomery, I Can Love You Like That, here on your hometown station, KBOW. We are continuing right on through this 10 o'clock hour. We got a whole lot of Montana Live scratch-off tickets we are going to try to give away. Once this morning, maybe during the 10 o'clock hour, maybe during the 11 o'clock hour, what I can promise is we will play it. And also, the Boomers is coming up after the break, along with Max McNown.
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1: Well, good morning. With the information that you need at 10:30, I'm Morgan Griffin. 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Around 2:15 on Tuesday, an argument broke out between two men at the Party Palace at 1 West Park Street. Kent Bowman, age 33, of Butte, allegedly pulled out a knife during the verbal feud, and someone called 911. The Montana Standard reports that when officers arrived, Bowman reportedly took off running and was quickly tackled and handcuffed. He was jailed for disorderly conduct and also had a warrant out for his arrest for criminal mischief. A home is fully lost after an early morning fire in Kalispell on Wednesday. Kalispell Fire Chief Jay Hagan said that firefighters were dispatched to a house fire on Elder Drive in Kalispell at 5:57 a.m. on September 2nd. Chief Hagan said that two people living in the home were able to escape without injury with four of their pets. KPAX reports that two pets sadly did not make it. Chief Hagan said the cause of the fire remains under investigation. South Kalispell Fire Department, Smith Valley Fire Department, the Evergreen Fire Department all assisted in firefighter efforts. A bipartisan group of lawmakers on Wednesday subpoenaed the Montana Republican Secretary of State for information that she turned over to the Trump administration, particularly the voter data the secretary's office has shielded from the public point of view. "We do not have a clear understanding of why they are refusing to turn over that information," Senator Teresa Manzella, the Hamilton Republican who chairs the State Administration and Veterans Affairs Committee, said in a phone interview on Wednesday. And that's what ultimately drove the decision. Montana Standard reports that while the 10-1 vote to subpoena Secretary of State Chrissy Jacobson passed in bipartisan fashion, move does tee up a tense dispute over voter data, in which a heavily Republican legislative branch is seeking information from a Republican state official trying to maneuver a potential legal conflict with a Republican president. Jacobson has been a staunch supporter of President Donald Trump's policy, but reportedly balked at the request the president had made of each state to turn over full voter records in service of rooting out immigrants and state election systems. Jacobson's staff indicated in April they turned over more than a publicly available version of the database, but has declined to share the extent of that information. KPOW News Time is 10:32.
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1: School is back in session now. With more drivers on the road sharing pickup and drop-off hours, officials are reminding folks to slow down when they see those bus lights flashing. Last school year, Montana Highway Patrol cited 109 school bus violations across the state. And now just weeks into the new school year, Helena school officials say they're already seeing the same dangerous behavior. KPAX reports that the Helena Public Schools operate over 50 daily bus routes. District buses are equipped with an extra safety feature, an extended stop arms and a second stop sign on the back of the bus, but drivers are still putting students at risk. On a 9-divided road, drivers in both directions are required to stop for a school bus with its red lights flashing. Bus drivers also recommend motorists keep a safe distance of about 50

Wind gets around 23 miles an hour. Currently here in Butte, 58 degrees, mostly sunny skies. 60 degrees in Anaconda and Deer Lodge. 57 in Phillipsburg. 65 in Helena and Boulder. With the information that you need at 10:35, I am Morgan Griffin. News This Hour has been brought to you in service by Cowpoke Ranch Supply, and you are now up to date on Butte's hometown station, KBOW.

0: Nate Smith and Fix What You Didn't Break. You're listening to Butte's hometown station, and we are getting closer and closer to the end of the week where we have some football greeting us as Butte High does have their first home game of the year from up at Naranchi Stadium. Ron Davis and myself will be on that call as they take on Billings Skyview. 7 p.m. start time for that, and we are back with Saturday Day Football as well at rivalry game. Carroll College taking a short trip down I-15, taking on your number 5 ranked Montana Tech Ore Diggers. Carroll coming in ranked 11th. Should be a great game. Starting at 1 p.m. from Bob Greenfield. Both brought to you by Sportsman of the Air. If you can't make it up to the games, right here on your hometown station, KBOW.
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0: Throwback to the 90s is Diamond Rio. 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
0: We are getting towards the end of our summer season. That means autumn and high school sports are right around the corner, and currently Montana Official Association still needs some more volunteers for that. If you're interested, you can contact the MOA office ASAP at 406-442-6010. New official lay fees will not apply for first-time officials in each sport. Once again, you will not be subject to late penalties. Just contact them soon if you're interested. You can also sign up at arborsports.com, register there, create an account, and you will be all ready for the season. Great way to be involved in your community and have some fun with some high school sports. That has been our community engagement for this week, brought to you as a service by Montana Oral Surgery, right here on KBOW.

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1: From ABC News, I'm Chuck Sievertson. A deadlocked jury is deliberating another day in the Lindsay Clancy murder trial. She's accused of intentionally killing her three children. The defense blames postpartum psychosis. ABC News Chief Investigative Correspondent Aaron Katursky at the courthouse in Plymouth, Massachusetts.
2: There have been no notes from this jury save for the one last week asking to see the knife that Lindsay Clancy used to stab herself in the prescription pill bottles that she was given.
1: Sailors and Marines in the USS Lincoln stepping on dry land for the first time in more than 9 months in Thailand amid reports of plummeting morale on board. President Trump saying the deployment wasn't long enough. The Lincoln's commanding officer, Captain Dan Keeler, was asked.
3: What have you made of some of the comments from, like, the president saying that the deployment wasn't nearly long enough?
4: So the president speaks for himself. That's what I think about that.
1: Troops deployed to the Mideast are having deployments extended. This includes the 82nd Airborne, based out of Fort Bragg, North Carolina, extended to March. One of the Penn State University students accused of running a multi-million dollar drug ring is out on bail. Agostino Abitiello. ABC's Perry Russum.
5: During Abitiello's bail hearing on Wednesday, several of the co-defendants testifying against him. Robinson telling the court that cocaine was a large part of the culture at the frat when he was a pledge. Another co-defendant, Lard Ziepvat, claiming the drugs were placed in a frat room where everyone could see it, alleging Abitiello would refer to himself as the godfather when dealing the drugs.
1: An immigration officer suspended for shooting a Venezuelan man in Minnesota in January and later lying about it has been charged by the Justice Department today for making false statements to investigators, say sources familiar to ABC News. Nepal flood deaths over 1,200, more than 4,200 missing. Some survivors sheltering in relief camps trading food for medicine. You're listening to ABC News.
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1: Activist, journalist, and feminist icon Gloria Steinem has died. She co-founded two magazines, Ms. in New York. At the Women's March in Washington in 2017, on President Trump's first day of his first term.
10: I was just talking with people from our many sister marches, including the one in Berlin, and they asked me to send a special message. We in Berlin know that walls don't work.
1: Steinem was 92. Investigators are at the scene of the downtown Minneapolis shooting that left three people dead, including the shooter, and several others injured yesterday. Attorneys for the private equity billionaire Leon Black filed a lawsuit today in federal court against the House Oversight Committee and Chairman James Comer in the Jeffrey Epstein investigation. Black refusing to testify. Comer considering a vote to hold him in contempt of Congress. For many, it'll be a hot, very hot Labor Day weekends, as ABC News forecaster Kenton Gawicki.
11: Extreme heat warning in Chicago. A lot of that's because your overnight temperatures have been in the 70s for days. High temperatures, those feel like temperatures in the 100s for days. And we're still at 105 in St. Louis today, 106 in Paducah. Extreme heat warnings there as well. 107 there in Memphis, 106 in Norfolk today. In Greenville, you're at 109. We're looking at a lot of this heat continuing as we head through the holiday weekend. Again, the Northeast, you guys are going to be feeling much better. Only 75 there on Sunday.
1: And Labor Day forecast, Chuck Sievertson, ABC News.
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18: And there was our ABC News brought to you, served by Royce's, right here on your hometown station, KBOW. Let's take a quick look at that weather forecast. Not all that warm today. Looks like starting to feel a little bit like fall. High of 67, partly sunny skies. Wind gets as high as 25 miles an hour. We will have a red flag warning in effect until 8 p.m. this evening. Chance of rain, otherwise partly cloudy with a low of 38. Wind gets as high as 21 miles an hour. Friday sees a chance of rain, otherwise increasing cloudy. High of 70. Wind gets around 23 miles an hour. Saturday sees a chance of rain and a high of 71. Currently here in the Mayan City, we are at 60 degrees and mostly sunny, a little bit of blue sky poker three, call cloud if you want. 64 degrees in Dillon, 69 in Three Forks, 62 degrees in Melrose. Tim McGraw now bringing us in to the 11 o'clock hour about where that green grass grows. Somewhere over the rainbow, I guess. 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

0: For again, Go Wetzel with the Rocky Mountain Low. You're listening to Butte's hometown station, hometown country station of that KBOW. And just a reminder that the very last MusicCon main of the year, it's tonight, 6 to 9 p.m. up in front of the Covalite Theater, Aberdeen. Alley is the fan voted concert that or band that is coming back. 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Sam Hunt up next.
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7: I knew I'd see her around. I'd be at some party, she'd show up and I'd be walking out. Or across some parking lot, hiding behind her sister. I'd look up, she'd be at the red light beside me in that white Maxima with the sticker on the back. I'd act

0: song from Bailey Zimmerman. You're listening to KBOW. We're continuing through the 11 o'clock hour. And I did promise you a chance at that big spin with our 209 tickets. And, well, you're going to have to wait a little bit longer. We will do one before the lunchtime hour. But, hey, we have more great music ahead that I'm looking forward to listening to. And that Montana news. Stick around for your chance at that big spin coming up on your hometown station.
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0: Time for Zach Bryan. This is his revival, and you're listening to Butte's hometown station. We got Montana news coming up at the bottom of the hour.

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1: Good morning. 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News This Hour is being brought to you as a service by Hoyle Fine Jewelry. At around 2:15 p.m. on Tuesday, an argument broke out between two men at the Party Palace at 1 West Park Street. Kim Bowman, age 33, of Butte, allegedly pulled out a knife during the verbal feud, and someone then called 911. Montana State reports that when officers arrived, Bozeman reportedly took off running, was quickly tackled and handcuffed. He was jailed for disorderly conduct and also had a warrant out for his arrest for criminal mischief. A home is fully lost after an early morning house fire in Kalispell on Wednesday. Kalispell Fire Chief Jay Hagan said that firefighters were dispatched to a house fire on Elder Drive in Kalispell at 5:57 a.m. on September the 2nd. Chief Hagan said that two people living in the homes were able to escape without injury for their pets. KPAX reports that two pets sadly did not make it. Chief Hagan said the cause of the fire does remain under investigation. South Kalispell Fire Department, Smith Valley Fire Department, and Evergreen Fire Department assisted firefighting efforts. A bipartisan group of lawmakers on Wednesday subpoenaed Montana Republican Secretary of State for information that she turned over to the Trump administration, particularly the voter data that the Secretary of State's office has shielded from public view. Senator Teresa Manzilla, the Hamilton Republican who chairs the State Administration and Veterans Affairs Committee, said in a phone interview on Wednesday, "We do not have a clear understanding of why they're refusing to turn over that information, and that's ultimately what drove the decision." Montana Standard reports that while the 10-1 vote to subpoena the Secretary of State, Chrissy Jacobson, did pass in bipartisan fashion, the move tees up a tense dispute over voter data, in which a heavily Republican legislative branch is seeking information from a Republican state official trying to maneuver a potential legal conflict with Republican President. Jacobson has been a staunch supporter of President Donald Trump's policies, but reportedly did balk at the request the president made of each state to turn over a full voter record in service of rooting out immigrants in state election systems. Jacobson's staff indicated in April they turned over more than a publicly available version of that database, but has declined to share the extent of that information. KBOW News Time is 11:33.

school is back in session, and now with more drivers on the roads during pickup and drop-off hours, officials are reminding folks to slow down and see the bus lights flashing. Last school year, Montana Highway Patrol cited 109 school bus violations across the state. Now, just weeks into the new school year, Helena school officials say they're already seeing the same dangerous behavior. KPAX reports Helena Public Schools operate over 50 daily bus routes. District buses are equipped with extra safety features like extended stop arms and a second stop sign on the back of the bus, but drivers are still putting students at risk. On the non-divided road, a reminder that drivers in both directions are required to stop for the school bus with its red lights flashing. Bus drivers also recommend motorists keep a safe distance about 50 to 100 feet behind a bus to allow for frequent stops. MHP does say that drivers who illegally pass the stop school bus can face steep penalties, up to $785 for a first offense and more than $4,000 for a third offense. Let's take a look at our weather forecast. We do have a red flag warning in effect until 8 p.m. tonight. Otherwise, partly sunny skies.

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0: 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You'll send or drop off the information for the event at our studios located 660 Dewey Boulevard here in Butte. Once again, thank you to everyone who has helped out with Stuff the Bus. We are taking this time to thank all those volunteers. Definitely could not have done that without you. People have donated time, money, and supplies. Our large sponsors, Down Pump and Action Inc., as well as many other Butte businesses who showed up to help us pull this off. We do have a couple backpacks left here at our offices at 660 Dewey Boulevard. Please call if you have signed up and not picked them up. It's in my office right now. Call 494-7777. Talk to Shane. Talk to Maggie. And we'll set up a time for you to pick those up to ensure that your child has those supplies here in the first week of school. Today is the last day for music on.

Maine. Aberdeen Alley is playing in the Encore Show, and should be a fun time up in front of the Covalite Theater this evening, 6 to 9 p.m. Golf Scramble and Cornhole Tournament will be at Uno's Lounge next week on Friday, September 11th. It will be held at Uno's Lounge, the Cornhole Tournament. Then on Saturday, teams will be competing in an all-out golf scramble, followed by a live and silent auction. Food and live music will also be featured at the event. For more info or to sign up for either event, head to Uno's Lounge, 3235 Harrison Avenue here in Butte, to help support the fight against cancer with these charity events. That's Bear Club Calendar, brought to you as a service by K&K Roofing. So a new one from Zach Top, Good Girls and Cowgirls. This came out, 2 Fridays ago.

0: I don't know about you, but that song does take me back to '90s. Sounds a little bit like good old Alan Jackson. Send you back to the early 2000s next with some Brad Paisley. Stick around. 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

0: Oh, it's fun to play some Brad Paisley with the Fishing Sox. Something else to play is Big Spin, and I do have Don on the line for that. People make it possible this hour, Mead Lumber.
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0: Hello, Donna. How are you today?
2: I am lovely. How are you doing today?
0: I am doing so well. Thank you for asking. Any fun plans for the long weekend we have ahead of us?
2: Could you repeat that, please?
0: Do you have any plans for the long weekend we have ahead of us with Labor Day?
2: Oh, yeah. Oh, Labor Day. You betcha.
0: I know. I'm
2: maybe the Helmville Rodeo.
0: That sounds great. I've been up to Helmville a couple times for Old Salt is all in time. I've been up there, but it's always really fun to go up.
2: Yep, it's fun.
0: All right, are you ready for your chance at all these tickets?
2: I am ready.
0: All right, here's a list of sponsors for you.
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0: Thank you so much for calling in. I hope that you have a lovely weekend.
2: Thank you for the opportunity. Have a good day. Thank you.
0: Of course. Bye.
2: Bye.
0: All right. That means that we're up to 295. We'll probably play again here in the next hour. And hey, hopefully someone wins. Otherwise, we are going to be playing for 300 tickets again this afternoon. Thank you, Donna. Very nice to talk to you. Thank you to Mead Lumber for being a wonderful sponsor. And here is the latest from Carter Faith and Wyatt Flores. Nothing better to do.

0: of faith, Wyatt Flores, two up-and-coming country stars. Wyatt Flores was a headliner for Headwaters this year there on the, I believe, Thursday. And he was a ton of fun. I'm sure that he will be around and touring all over the place. You're listening to KBOW. Let's head towards noon.
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0: Ricky Van Shelton, and I cried my last tear for you. 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
5: Anaconda 69 and partly cloudy, 42 overnight tonight. Now, chance of some rain trying to show up late here as we get into a Friday afternoon. Another shot at some thunderstorms coming in on Saturday. Sunday, increase in clouds and breezy. That's setting the stage for the round looking to come our way on Labor Day. And most of that's going to be in the mid-morning hours. It's going to be kind of spotty shower activity throughout the afternoon. Temperatures noticeably cooler as we get into the 60s. Now, partly cloudy and temperatures in the upper 60s. A little breezy on Tuesday. And then for Wednesday, mostly sunny skies. We're back up to 71. Deer Lodge, increasing clouds today. Not going to rule out some rain Friday afternoon for us. A little cooler, too, with 69. And then for Saturday, skies should clear out. We'll be at 71. Maybe a spotty shower on Sunday. They look to be light. The big time for thunderstorms is going to be Sunday night into early Monday morning. Monday's highs in the upper 60s. And then partly cloudy skies on Tuesday with the upper 60s. Mostly sunny again and 70s by Wednesday for us. Whitehall got the red flag warning again today through about 8 o'clock tonight for those gusty winds and low humidity. 73 for our high, 44 overnight tonight, and then mid-70s for us on Friday. Mostly sunny skies are back both Saturday and Sunday. We should be in the mid-70s. Now, Labor Day, got some storms and upper 60s. Most of our rain, again, going to come into the mid-morning hours for us. Upper 60s and some pop-up storms on Tuesday with sunny skies. We're back to the low 70s for you midweek of next week. And then for Butte, partly cloudy skies today, 68 late. We're down to 39 overnight tonight. So, yeah, maybe just a little bit of frost. All right, partly cloudy skies to end the week. We'll do so with low 70s and virtually the same setup going into Saturday. We'll be at 71, a little breezy. Sunshine on Sunday in 73, and then it's Sunday night into Monday where we get in on some areas of heavy rain. A quarter inch, not out of the question by the time this is all said and done. Tuesday, mostly cloudy skies and 67. Then we're to the low 70s and skies clear into Wednesday. I'm meteorologist Jeff Womack. That's the KBOW Copper 94 weather.
4: Thank you, Jeff. Taking a look at our local conditions here in the Mayan City, a little bit more blue sky poking through. 62 degrees, light wind coming out of the south. 60 degrees in Wise River. 64 in Melrose and 71 degrees already in Three Forks. Let's burn it down with Parker McCollum. Continuing around through this lunchtime, our truck song. We have update from Scott Perini, new market report, and a fresh Montana news. And probably no chance of that big spin all during this noon hour.

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1: Out in Jackson and where I come from, right here on your hometown station. We are headed through this beautiful noon hour. That blue sky is out, and it's time to send you Scott Perini with Montana Livestock Auction.
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0: Good afternoon, everyone. Andy Schwab here from the Northern Ag Network with today's Noon Market Report. The U.S. Department of Justice said they are expanding their ongoing investigation into beef affordability to include 8 of the nation's largest grocery retailers, including Kroger, Publix, Walmart, Albertsons, Aldi, Ahold Delhaize USA, Costco, and Amazon. The investigation has thus far focused just on the nation's 4 largest meat packers. Now, RCAF USA said they are encouraged by the news as there's been a long disconnect between the cattle prices and beef prices. RCAF USA is urging the Department of Justice to thoroughly investigate both the meatpacking and retail sectors and to take meaningful enforcement action whether anti-competitive conduct is found. RCAF USA is also encouraging cattle producers and beef consumers to sign their petition to tell the White House and Congress to restore mandatory country of origin labeling for beef. It's part of the M-Cool Coalition that was recently launched, and in its first 24 hours, they had over 2,000 signatures. Those details can be found at RCAF USA's website. And on the other end of that spectrum, Tyson Foods is lowering its fiscal year 2026 outlook, citing continued pressure in the beef segment from volatile cattle prices and one of the most severe U.S. cattle shortages in history. The company now expects its beef segment to post an adjusted operating loss between $625 and $775 million for this fiscal year. That compares with a previous guidance that did not anticipate losses of that magnitude. Tyson said that cattle market conditions have significantly compressed processing margins, while lower cattle prices are also reducing the value of live cattle inventories. The company is restructuring its beef network around 3 strategically located plants, with Tyson expected those changes to reduce operating costs beginning in the fiscal year 2027.
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0: The Common Ground Coalition wrapped up their regional summit series in Fort Worth, Texas last week, identifying priorities aimed at strengthening the U.S. livestock industry and keeping producers in business. Participants focused on challenges facing the producers, including access to land, capital, water, labor, and risk management tools. Recommendations included modernizing agricultural lending, expanding livestock risk protection affordability, improving livestock transportation rules, and strengthening animal health preparedness. The coalition also called for policies supporting the next generation of livestock producers through mentorship, apprenticeships, and transition programs. Other priorities include protecting working lands and water resources, improving rural infrastructure, and expanding access to reliable market information. Coalition members say action is needed to keep independent livestock producers in business and create opportunities for the next generation to enter agriculture. And the American Sheep Industry Association and ASI's Wool Council has launched the 2026 Reimagine Wool Digital Poster Contest. This contest is a nationwide call for creative thinkers, designers, students, and industry professionals to help unlock the untapped potential of American wool. The Reimagine Wool Contest challenges innovators to submit a digital poster that showcases new and creative uses, modernized products, or new wool processing methods, and has $2,000 available in cash prizes throughout 3 different divisions. The deadline for the entries is November 15th, and you can find all the details online at sheepusa.org. Well, we're going to come back because we got some good news about the cattle markets right after this.
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0: Once again, the U.S. government seems to be putting their hands into the cattle markets, and this time it's a positive reaction. Ag Secretary Brooke Rollins suggested that a beef labeling announcement should be coming by the end of this week, as well as reports from Congress considering a government loan program to assist with herd retention. It appears that the feeder cattle futures were really appreciative of this, as October feeders today added $7.45 to their contract, now sitting at $3.21.82. November feeders up $7.90 at $3.16.25. Similarly, live cattle futures finally had a good day, with October up $4.52 at $2.14.70. December live cattle futures up $4.67 at $2.16.70. We're also seeing a lot of the negotiated cash cattle markets coming in at least steady, if not just a tick smaller than last week, as many of the live deals this week have been averaging right at 218 with a top of 219, while dress cattle, they've been steady as well, with their prices coming in at 345 a hundredweight. As we switch over to some of the local auctions, Hayes Livestock yesterday saw a decent test of some of the unweaned feeder steers, as light 5-weight steers averaged 445 a hundredweight, heavy 4-weight steers averaging at 459. A bigger test, though, from the heavy 4-weight unweaned heifers, they came into their price at 422 a hundredweight.
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0: Unfortunately, wheat futures led the losses following comments from Russia's President Putin expressing some lingering optimism for a peace agreement in the Black Sea, although the Turkish-led push for that deal has gone nowhere. Looking at those losses, we saw the December KC win rate today dropping 22 cents at 812 and a quarter. March KC win rate down 22 as well at 825. Decent double-digit drops also noted on the Minneapolis spring wheat, with the December contract down 17, right under 765. March spring wheat seeing a 17-cent loss as well at 782.5. Red Ink also noted on some of the corn futures, as December notched nickel losses just under 538. March corn also notched nickel and a quarter losses at 553. Well, that's going to do it for our noon market report here on the Northern Ag Network. I'm Andy Schwab.
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7: 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With the information you need at 12:30, I'm Morgan Griffin. News this hour is being brought to you as a service by Monteriors. Advocates from Butte are asking the Montana Supreme Court to overturn a recent district court order that found that the new deadlines in state law precluded a ballot initiative proposal to limit new data centers. John Meyer, who represents 406 People First throughout the legal and petition process, filed the appeal late on Monday evening. Meyer was critical of District Court Judge Frank Joseph's decision throughout multiple filings. Montana State reports that Joseph's ruling found the signatures were not filed on time because the 2025 law moved the deadline for ballot initiative petition signatures up by about a month. Meyer wrote the findings ignored the abuse of Boca County, enough time to verify signatures and impose an unnecessary timeline in the initiative process. Meyer also filed a new emergency motion for injunction in district court until the Montana Supreme Court issued a ruling. Montana Fish, Wildlife, and Parks has updated or provided an update on the grizzly bear attack on Monday evening that left a woman seriously injured. According to the officials, evidence at the scene revealed that the bear was a female with at least one cub. Officials also said that investigators located a cached white-tailed deer carcass about 100 yards off the trail. According to the officials, they conclude the incident was a surprise offensive encounter. KPAX reports that officials say they will take no further action to locate the bear because of the nature of the attack. For the public safety, officials said their area will remain closed until further notice. Additionally, officials said the victim's dog sustained no injuries, has been reunited with the family. This unexpected defensive counter is truly unfortunate, said FWP Director Christy Clark. Our thoughts are with the victim and their loved ones during this difficult time. Two people were taken in for treatment following a car collision that took place early this morning, according to the Billings Police. Billings Police reported the incident around 1:59 a.m. The crash took place at the intersection of Broadwater Avenue and 3rd Street West. The area has been closed while crews responded to the scene, according to the Billings Police. KTVQ reports that in an update shared at 7:08 a.m., the police said the intersection has been reopened to the traffic. Montana Highway Patrol and Billings Police Department crash team are working to learn more about the incident. KBOW News Time is 12:33.
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7: Outlaw Partners may be best known for events like the Big Sky PBR and Wildlands, but behind the crowds, concerts, and bull riding is another part of the company that's grown alongside the business, giving money back to communities that it calls home. Big Sky-based company has expanded over the past 16 years into events, media, marketing, real estate, and adventure travel. Outlaw Partners says it has raised more than $3 million for nonprofit organizations since its inception, with more than $2.1 million raised through events in 2025 alone. Josh Timon, Chief Operating Officer for Outlaw Partners, said the community investment is closely tied to where the company began and where its employees live. NBC Montana reports that support has reached organizations involved in veteran services, conservation, education, recreation, and emergency response. Timmons says Outlaw is pushing nearly $1.7 million towards causes in 2026 in conservation groups, veteran organizations, Montana Epilepsy Foundation, and Montana State University. Let's take a look at our weather forecast. Today, we do see sunny skies and high of 70, wind gusts as high as 23 miles an hour. We do have a red flag warning in effect until 8 p.m. tonight. Tonight, we do see a chance of rain, but early in the morning around 5 a.m., skies are becoming partly cloudy with a low of 38. Friday sees a chance of rain till 4 p.m., high of 70, high winds stick around 23 miles an hour. Currently here in Butte, 62 degrees, mostly sunny skies, light wind coming out of the south. 61 in Phillipsburg, 65 in Deer Lodge and Anaconda, 72 the high in the area in Helena. With the information that you need at 12:35, I am Morgan Griffin. News Hour has been brought to you as a service by Monteriors. 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

0: Boston. That is Cell Lefty with her breakout hit. 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
0: Well, before we get too far into Ty Myers, let's give you a chance of the big spin. We're up to 295 biggest pots been this year, and I want to try to give them away right now. 494-7500 is that number to call. I'm looking for caller number 10. 494-7500, give me a call right now for a chance of the big spin. Caller number 10, here's Ty Myers.

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0: Hello, Bill. How are you today?
2: Pretty good.
0: Oh, that's good. Just what I've been asking everyone. Any fun plans for the long Labor Day weekend?
2: Not much. A little cooler now, anyway.
0: I know. It's easier to get outside and enjoy that, right?
2: Right.
0: And especially without all that smoke, but that's okay. Seems get, or if we can't give you something to do over the weekend, because it might take all 3 days, are you ready for your chance at 295 tickets?
2: Yep.
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0: All right, Bill, let's see if you can't break a couple hearts. 295 tickets on the line. Which one's going to be the winner?
2: Let's try Bonanza Freeze.
0: Bonanza Freeze, always a popular one. Have not heard for a little bit. Here we go.
3: Berkshire Hathaway.
0: Shoot dang. Thank you so much for playing, Bill.
2: Thank you.
0: Have a good one. All right. That means that we're up to an even 300 tickets. And we're going to play again this afternoon. Try to give those away. Keep it here on KBOW. As I always talk to Bill. Thank you to Mel's for being a wonderful sponsor. And here is Morgan Wallen talking about those lies, lies, lies.

0: Morgan one with the lies. Well, a couple of lies I do not have for you is the fact that we do have a couple people coming in to talk to Connecting for a Cure tournament that's happening on the 12th. I'm talking to Ron Davis all about it on Party Line. A lie I don't have for you is that we have Butte High football tomorrow, 7 p.m. from Naranchi. Ron Davis and myself on the call. Can't make the game, you can tune in here on your hometown station, as it will be all brought to you by the sportsmen of there.
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1: From ABC News, I'm Chuck Severson. Answering questions about the Iran war and high gasoline prices in the past hour, Vice President Vance at the White House.
2: The reason gas prices are so high right now is because the Iranians are shooting at commercial shipping.
1: And Vance saying he makes no promises as to when the average price will again be $3.
2: Gas, frankly, could have been much, much higher were it not for our efforts.
1: The VP saying what's more important is preventing Iran from having a nuke weapon. Labor Day weekend travelers are facing the highest gasoline prices ever for this time of year. The national average is $4.14 a gallon, up 4 cents from last week, says the Energy Department. As far as where things stand with Iran, says Vice President Vance.
2: I wouldn't call it a war. Right now, there is no active shooting. I recognize there have been places where this has flared up. Major combat operations, again, major combat operations lasted for about 6 weeks.
1: The number of U.S. troops wounded in the Iran war has increased to 767, according to an update of the Pentagon's casualty database made within the last 24 hours. 18 American service members have been killed in the war. The Pentagon is extending deployments of U.S. service members in the Mideast, including that of the 82nd Airborne based at Fort Bragg, North Carolina. That from three sources familiar and an internal document reviewed by ABC News. Possible contempt action by the House Oversight Committee coming in the Jeffrey Epstein investigation. The private equity billionaire Leon Black failed to show up to testify. He was friends with Epstein, is accused of bankrolling the convicted sex offender after he was sentenced to prison in 2008. Black has denied all wrongdoing and today filed suit against the committee and its chair, James Comer, who says this was totally unexpected.
3: We're going to huddle up as a committee and talk about next steps with respect to Mr. Black, and we'll go from there.
1: You're listening to ABC News.
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1: A deadlocked jury is deliberating in the Lindsay Clancy murder trial. She's accused of intentionally killing her three children. The defense blames postpartum psychosis. The Southeastern Conference today filed a lawsuit in federal court in Alabama alleging Louisiana State University is violating the league's First Amendment right of expressive association by ignoring SEC rules that prohibit signing and playing former NFL players. The league calling it a fundamental and long-standing provision. Rain and severe storms moving into portions of the Midwest and Mid-Atlantic. This as Texas could be getting even more rain after Tropical Storm Edward flooded out parts of the Houston area. ABC News forecaster Kenton Jewicki.
7: We do still have multiple flash flood warnings here. That's because the remnants of that tropical storm are continuing to move through. And they're also giving us this level 3 out of 4 flood risk here from Athens down to Crockett. It's for 1 inch per hour rainfall rates and 1 to 3 inches of total rainfall accumulation possible. Some areas, though, could see more if that just sticks around a little bit too long.
1: Many Midwest areas could see 100 degrees or more on Labor Day. An old school app is enjoying new popularity, perhaps because of a very public stance it is taking. ABC's Jim Ryan.
8: At President Trump's urging, Apple has changed the name of Lake Ontario to Lake America on its mapping app. MapQuest, though, has refused, and tracking firm App Figures says MapQuest downloads have soared 6,000%.
1: Chuck Severson, ABC News.
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11: The Party Line, brought to you by great community-minded businesses. 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Hello, everybody. Good afternoon, and welcome to the KBOW Party Line as we wrap up our week together before Trivia Day tomorrow, and I get to enjoy Beauty and the Beast today on the Party Line. I'm not sure which one of you guys is the Beast, but
12: sure glad you didn't include yourself.
11: Yeah, aren't you glad about that? You know, I'm laughing when I start Party Line because right before I go in, I mentioned Meg not hitting. She says, no, that's not my issue. And I start running Meg's issues through my head, and I started laughing because, you know, case you know what I'm saying, right?
13: No response. Oh, no comment.
11: Still your coach, right? She's still your coach. Oh, you can't
12: yeah,
11: do
12: yeah,
11: it.
12: Always. See how you are?
13: Yes.
11: One of my favorite shows of the year. I get to sit in the studio and laugh with two fantastic ladies as we get ready for Uno's Golf Tournament.
12: Yeah.
11: Is it still Uno's?
12: It's called the Connecting for the Cancer Cure.
11: Connecting. I like Uno's. Thanks.
12: Well, people know where it's at and know what we're talking about most of the time.
11: So Connecting?
12: 19 years old.
11: Wow.
12: Connecting for the Cancer Cure.
11: Yep. Wow.
12: Can you believe it?
11: I can't believe 19 years. I remember Annie Watson walking into this building and asking me to sponsor the very first year.
12: Yeah. Isn't that incredible?
11: And we ran a bunch of ads and promoted it. And then about, maybe 7 or 8 years, they came back and said, we don't want you to run ads to promote it because we have more golfers than we know to do
12: it. I know. Casey always gives me the, how many are you taking?
11: Are we doing that again this year, Case?
13: We're going to have the same conversation because last year, same thing happened. I'm like, Meg, I know. I promise. I'm like,
12: you know, now I get serious about it because Keith Ogling's kind of like giving me the eye. And I'm like,
13: Yeah,
11: you can't lose your golf course.
12: I know. So. But technically, last year was the fastest one we had. So I thought we did real well last year. We moved along quite well.
11: I was, you know what she said technically, Case? I would go back to, you know, this is Meg, okay? When she said technically, what I was figuring she was going to say, well, it is the people's course.
12: It is a public course. Okay. And it is a nice course.
11: That's exactly where I expected you to
12: It's come. An awesome course, and that's why we're there.
11: I just love it. Well, let's start. We haven't even gone to introductions, but I don't think either one of you need one. Case, you're first. Tell everybody a little bit about yourself.
13: Oh, I was thinking about this on the way down here. I thought every single year I'm on Party Line, and every single year I think I say the exact same thing. But Casey Briney, Butte born and raised. I work for Intermountain Health, which is St. James Foundation, and Butte Central grad, U of M grad, proud player under Meg Murphy sitting to my right. And that's how we got together. I was going to say 9 years. I think it was 11 years
12: it
13: ago.
12: Is.
13: That
12: yeah, it's
13: it
12: been
13: is
12: a while.
13: That she, her, and I got
11: so
13: together.
11: So you were still in fifth grade.
12: Yeah, technically, yes.
13: Fifth grade.
11: Yeah.
13: Yeah. Sounds
11: like
13: a baby.
11: Trying to help her out here, Meg.
13: Thank you. I appreciate that.
11: Family?
13: Yeah. Family, yeah. My husband, Cody Burns, and my son, Ben Bartholomew. And Ben is officially in sixth grade this year, which is insanity to me.
11: You just wait. It flies.
13: Oh.
11: Megan and I are both sitting here. Yeah, good
13: I
11: luck.
13: Know.
12: Yeah.
13: Everybody's like, don't blink, and I never believe that. You know, when they're infants. And
11: it was only a couple weeks ago. Megan and I were both at Montana Tech. I was a trainer, and she was a basketball player.
13: Yeah.
12: So, scary, huh?
11: That was just a couple weeks ago.
12: Yeah. That's how I feel.
11: Yeah.
12: Especially when Calvin Sampson was back.
13: Oh, my God.
11: Yeah, did you feel old?
13: Yeah.
11: Anyway, well, Meg, it's your turn.
12: It's my turn. Well, Meg Heron Murphy. A lot of people forget that my last name was Heron sometimes, but
11: No. If they do, they don't know.
12: Yeah, that's exactly.
11: You've always been Meg Heron, and then when you married Murphy, I said, "Well, if I have to."
12: If I only have to, yeah. So I've had an exciting summer. I work for CCCS. I do some compliance there and just love the company. Love working for Mike Thatcher.
11: What a great man.
12: Can't say enough about
11: him. I'd love to get
12: him
11: on Party Line sometime.
12: Boy, would
11: you? He would never do it.
12: No, but
11: you're not talking about me. You're not talking about me.
12: Yeah. He's such a great guy. So I work there. A lot of people think I'm retired. I really am not. I retired from coaching as well. So just gave up one less job. I had a great summer.
11: After a great career, by the way.
12: Yes, thank you. And I had a great summer. I had my youngest daughter got married.
11: I saw that.
12: Yes, yeah. Kaylee Ann and her little one, Mia. So they are now maybe moving to Salt Lake. We're not really sure. So she's teaching at the Hillcrest still. So, and then my son just had a baby boy last week. So
11: awesome. Congratulations.
12: Get to be another grandmother. Yes, Bo Ryan Murphy. So... he is a sweetheart already, so I have two granddaughters and two grandsons, and my children are here, all here, so it's really wonderful. My daughter Lexi has her little girl, Cece, and she is...
11: Cece's a kid.
12: Yeah, she's in kindergarten, so talking about kids, my grandkids are in school, but love them to death, and that's...
11: You know, my mom always says, I'll share this with you, because you're celebrating being a grandma, the grandchildren are God's gift to you. For allowing your children to live when you shouldn't have.
12: Right.
11: And she was talking about my brothers, not me.
12: Yeah, absolutely. I probably say that too, Ron.
11: I was the baby. So. I was a baby too, yeah. Well, my twin's 9 minutes older. But
12: yeah, I was the baby. And my siblings say that.
11: My mom tells me.
13: You were the baby. I was the baby.
12: I know.
11: You were too.
13: I have to say this really quick. I was a junior in high school when Meg was pregnant with Kaylee. And... she was teaching us history, I think, and she's like, I need help with names. Everybody write down a name on a piece of paper and turn it in.
12: Yep.
13: And an old friend of mine, she played softball for a while too, Colleen, was the one who turned in Kaylee. And I loved that story because Meg's like, do you know that Colleen named Kaylee?
12: Yeah.
13: And so anyhow, I'm aging myself now that she's saying Kaylee's
11: you know, and as a parent, usually you would think, you know...
12: So yeah. Mark,
11: I got a family name or whatever.
12: Mark makes the joke because I named her. My middle name's Ann, so it's Kaylee Ann. It just fit her, and he said introduces her as well. This is in Irish, Ann Ann. Apparently, Kaylee is Ann in Gaelic, so it's Ann Ann. That's what he tells me, and I'm like, you are funny.
11: Could you go out for another beer and not come home?
12: I think that's what happened.
11: You know, this is how the show goes. I love this show because we always just get to visit.
12: But she's Kaylee Ann, and yes, that 1999 softball team had a little input in that.
11: They had a name in that. That's amazing.
12: Yeah, mm-hmm. yeah.
11: Never knew that.
13: Yeah. We had Alex and Lexi on the bus with us on every trip.
12: Yeah.
13: We were just like built-in babysitters, grew up with them.
11: Big sisters
13: it's crazy, and they're all married with kids, and it's crazy.
12: And he's 38.
11: And you didn't get any older.
13: And I didn't get any older. Yeah.
12: Right?
11: That's I always say that. I can't believe my niece turned 50 and I never got any older. Wow.
12: Yeah,
13: it's true.
11: So, by the way, congratulations, Hall of Fame again.
12: Yes, what a wonderful time. You know,
11: guys always have fun at the Hall of Fame.
12: We do, but this group was a little bit more, I don't know what I say about
13: I
12: them. They were
13: reserved.
12: Very well behaved. And
11: actually,
12: yes.
11: they're probably older.
12: No. I don't think that was the case. I think that they just have all their kids running, so they all had to do things.
11: So they're busy.
12: But these guys, this 99 team, was a little bit... They had it organized, man. They were ready. They had some fun.
11: I was the MC of that banquet, and
12: yes,
11: I remember that they were...
12: We were told...
11: They danced to their own drummer.
12: Yeah.
11: And drank to their own beer tap.
13: Yeah.
11: I mean,
13: yeah,
11: they were having a good time.
12: Yeah. Yeah.
13: We were
12: they
13: told
12: might've.
13: To be quiet a couple of times.
11: I was the guy saying it, so...
12: Well, you know, they did make the,
13: it.
12: But they made the switch, so they put the softball team in like the second up, the first group up, and then
13: that was smart.
11: If you would have done that with the 99 team, they would have been out the door the minute they got off the stage.
12: I know. They put the poor ladies from the 1976 Little League team at the very end. Now, we were lucky to stay awake.
11: So that's why all that snoring was coming from the back of the Civic Center.
12: Yeah, I think so.
11: Oh, wow.
12: Yeah, ask Terry Traynor and Denise Kelly and that group.
11: Yeah.
12: Bertain Manley, yeah.
11: That's quite a crew.
13: That's awesome.
12: Yeah, it was awesome.
11: So that was another great night. I mean, I was thinking of you, and it's the first one I missed.
12: I'm so blessed. I just, you know, my kids are like, oh, we're going to the banquet with you. And I'm like, oh, awesome.
11: Yeah, again?
13: Yeah, how many times, Mom?
11: Yeah.
13: And there's probably more to come.
11: Yeah, so. But this time I get something for what I did.
12: Yeah, this was.
11: I'm not just coaching.
12: It's been a while, yeah.
11: Because as a coach, you really don't do anything.
12: No.
11: So.
12: No, Bryn Olson told me that.
11: Bryn would say that.
12: Yeah, yeah.
11: That fits Bryn to a T.
13: Oh, my God, Bryn.
12: But, you know, I still have her plaque, so. Well, see,
13: I'm sure you do.
12: I do. I do have to get it to her, but you know,
11: give it to one of her brothers.
12: Yeah, there you go.
11: Andy never won a plaque, so give it to Andy.
12: Yeah,
11: so that would serve her right.
12: Yeah, so. There you go.
11: All right, we're going to get to this golf tournament, but I need to get to a timeout first.
12: Okay, you got it. Now that they know who we are,
11: I just love it when you guys come in. This is always one of my funnest shows. Only because none of us really care that we're going anywhere. 16 minutes after one, we'll continue after this.
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0: And we're back on the KBOW Party Line, 118 on your Thursday, September 3rd. A pleasure to have you all on board. As we get ready to talk, I'm going to do it again, Uno's Golf Tournament. I just love that.
1: Oh, name. It's fine.
0: It'll always be that in my mind, because it makes me remember Annie Watson.
1: Yes,
0: because Annie would come in here every year, and then when we lost Annie, Marianne Sletten would come in, and they were always talking about that golf tournament.
1: It's ironic this year, because one of the first ones that was with me besides Annie that got me to do this was Kathy Delaney.
0: Okay.
1: And this year, their family is the major sponsor of the tournament.
0: Oh,
1: the Delaney family, in memory of Janie Krause and Kathy D. And it's just like, wow, hard to believe that that was 19 years ago, you know. And Kath was right along with us. You know, she was in the wheelchair, but she was really big into saying, I'm helping whatever I can do.
0: When you started 19 years ago, did you ever think you'd still be doing it today?
1: No.
0: Because originally, wasn't it just, hey, we got some good friends, we're going to help out here?
1: It was all Ann and Kathy.
0: It was all Annie,
1: because
0: Annie and
1: they did the Relay for Life. And being the competitive people that they were, they always wanted to win the big prize.
0: And
1: never
0: they did.
1: She did every year, and then she donated to the tournament.
0: Yeah, and the Relay for Life, I was emceeing that way back when it was up at Copper Mountain.
1: Yes.
0: And Annie and her crew were, I mean, they'd show up and decorate, and it would just go all out.
1: You know, and CCCS sponsored them, and she wanted to look for different ways to raise money, and I had just started back at CCCS then. And so I said, well, Denise Kelly and I did this little tournament for our golf, or for tech, you know, basketball team. We could give it a whirl. Now, it's ironic when Casey and I talked about this. She says, you know, the longevity of golf tournaments is not very long. Now we're on 19 years, and she's like, I just don't get it. But
2: yeah, golf tournaments are tough. I mean,
0: they are.
2: You know that you do them right when you can have a lot of years behind you, because there's a lot of them. So it's competitive. So it's like, how do you set yourself apart, or how is your mission different than somebody else's? So to say 19 years is incredible.
1: Yeah.
0: And to get a course year after year, I mean, it's tough. And then you go from there to the idea, then the big corporations come in, or the big groups come in and throw theirs, and they take all the money out of town. I mean, from the Grizz to the Cats to, I mean, whatever they may be. I mean, those. And
1: it's crazy to me, Ron, because when we first did this, you know, I was happy with 3,700, and I know Annie was, you know, elated at 3,700. We were going to win, hands down. But that's all she knew. Hands down, we're winning. Last year, we gave them $60,000, which is incredible.
0: What you earned last year.
1: What the check we wrote to St. James was $60,000.
0: And that wasn't money you kept over the years and just handed check over. That was one year of this golf tournament.
1: And we have increased our scholarship money to four kids, to the Bergman, Boyle, Thatcher, and Shalene family, to $1,000 from $500. So it was $64,000.
0: What an event.
1: Yeah. So
2: incredible.
1: It has just...
0: So from 19 years ago at $3,700 to $64,000.
1: Yeah. Is that...
0: In net. I mean, and then those scholarships, 4,000 scholarships plus $60,000.
1: Yes. We presented this at the gala.
2: Isn't that incredible?
0: That is totally crazy.
2: I think about the first year that we worked together, and Meg was like, you know, Case, we have like $15,000 in the bank. And that was like cumulative over some years. And we want to just start out now by giving that to the Cancer Center and starting to make a difference. And we were like, okay. So really, when we started working together, it was, they gave us the money they had. We started from zero again. So it wasn't like, this is from a couple of years.
1: Yeah.
2: I mean, it's truly been year after year. And every year we have our Spirit Gala in the spring. And every year that check gets bigger. And it's mind-blowing. And it makes me so happy that they do it in front of a large audience and a large community to show them like what they are truly doing to make a difference in our community and for our hospital. So it's incredible.
0: So what's the total number? Do you have a total number or close?
2: Yeah, it's over $250,000.
0: Really?
2: I would say we're inching towards 300. Yeah, I don't have like an exact to the penny, but have kept track over the years. And I mean, we're inching towards that $300,000 mark.
0: Wow.
2: So awesome.
1: And the great thing is we have an endowment that's connecting for the cancer cure, and that's...
2: Yeah.
0: That's forever giving.
1: Yes.
2: Right?
0: I love that.
2: The best thing, I think after the first handful of years we worked together, we had so much money restricted into our cancer fund, they couldn't spend it quick enough. You know, there's a lot of hoops you have to jump through to spend foundation dollars. And,
0: yeah, yeah.
2: And so there was a lot of money sitting in there. And one day we sat down and I said, I think we have to start an endowment. We have to start an endowed fund that will live way past us. And I mean, we're, yeah. I think, like $150,000 and then that endowed fund. And we'll just, I mean, that'll just obviously continue to grow.
0: It now collects interest and it yeah. grows on its own.
1: Exactly.
0: So
1: exactly.
0: It's not, and you probably are using the interest off that
2: yes.
0: to do the things. And you in the past, you've put money towards actual items.
1: Yes.
2: Yeah.
0: I know, I remember, wasn't it the better beds or chairs?
1: The chairs.
0: There's things, different things yeah. over the years.
2: Just 2 years ago, we were able to purchase 9 new chemotherapy chairs.
0: I remember that.
2: Which is incredible. Bigger, yeah. more comfortable. And when we got the first ones, those were incredible. So to think that we were able to get even better ones to better serve our patients in the cancer center, that was incredible. When we first started, we were doing some, you know, just like some small things that were making a big impact, like the consultation room that was created yeah. for our oncologist.
0: I remember seeing when I went to the tour when you opened up the consultation room.
2: Exactly. And that was, you know, we started Southwest Montana's first lymphedema program. So there is a gal that asked if we would help fund that so she could actually bring that to our patients of Southwest Montana. So that was completely funded by these dollars.
0: Wow.
2: And has been off and running for at least 6 or 7 years now. And so it just, like I said, that's why the endowment began too, because it's like, we do have all this money and we do have some big plans coming in the future too for our breast program. So that hopefully when we're here next year, Ram will be talking about how those dollars supported that. But
0: something you can't share today though. Huh?
2: Can't share today just because we don't have, it's not finalized, but it's going to be amazing and it's going to be incredible, especially for the women. And it's even, we're actually partnering with St. Vincent, our sister hospital in Billings, because they're doing it too. So it's going to actually be like a whole regional effort. Wow. And so really, I mean, that's the state of Montana, you know? And so it's just,
1: and I think one of the hard thing for us, I think, is a lot of people ask me is, do you guys don't advertise enough to get, you know, where we can get help? But I think that, you know, we try to. I know anytime anybody reaches out to me that I refer to Casey and Janelle, who do an amazing job, or Jerry Doyle does. They just do an amazing job. And I know they reach out to different people as well as, you know, like you see it on Facebook or you see, you know, somebody battling. And I know that that's, you know, probably we try to do it. I know a lot at the golf tournament, you know, this is where you go, but you know, they exhaust every avenues for patients. And you know, it's the little things that we can do to help people. And I think one of the things, a story that came back to me a couple of weeks ago, was about a gal in Whitehall that didn't have insurance, and the Mammobile was over there and they convinced the gal to go, and she was early detected breast cancer. And so the lady thanked me. Thanks for, you know, donating your money to help with that.
2: Huge.
1: I mean, we don't hear that a lot.
2: The bus.
1: That's a huge deal.
0: I remember when that first started, and you guys got behind that thing, and it was, yeah, enough of your group that could push that thing. It didn't need a motor.
1: Right.
2: No,
0: you guys
2: right?
0: were pushing it.
1: Yeah.
0: So,
1: yeah.
0: And that has been a huge addition to women's health care throughout Southwestern Montana.
1: Yes.
0: That has been huge.
2: Yep. There's been a handful of cancer detections from the mammo bus alone. Not only just preventative, because that's what we want for, right? It's all about prevention, but to be able to detect it and early enough, you know, to where a woman can get treated. Like, that tells a story on its own. Just that one story. I'm like, all the money you've raised, look at what you did for one person, you know? And it's more than that.
1: Yeah.
2: But
0: the plans for this year. Is this going to go to the new project, or is there some must-haves, want-to-haves that you have at the clinic?
2: You know, I think it'll continue to grow with the breast program, what Jerry and and our gal Megan in Billings have planned in their head. Again, I love to see a good chunk go to that endowment. Because really, when we are 6 feet under, I want there to be a lot of money going back to the cancer center every single year. And there will be. I mean, because it's just growing and growing and growing and growing.
0: And so, the money coming out of the endowment is not earmarked.
2: To the cancer center.
0: But only to the cancer center.
2: Yes. So it is specifically towards the cancer center, our patients, you know.
0: You bet.
2: Yeah. And so I think, what was it this year? $5,000 or $6,000, I think, in like interest had come off. And I'm like,
1: it's crazy.
2: It feels like free money.
0: It's working.
2: You know,
0: it's
2: like there's, you said 60,000. Well, let's look at it. It's actually 65 because that money came off of the endowed fund.
1: Right.
2: So,
0: wow.
2: Yeah.
0: And you're going to keep building that endowment?
2: Yeah. I mean, my goal will be, the way they raise money is incredible. And like I said, we could put at least half of the dollars we raise into the endowment every year because we've built up the Cancer Center Restricted Fund so much too. So it's like we have a ton of money in that fund to be helpful for the Cancer Center, our patients, for the staff, whatever we need it for. And then the other half for the endowment just to grow that through the sky.
0: And keep it building.
2: Yeah.
0: I love that.
1: Yeah.
0: Given forever.
2: Forever.
0: It's really a good thing.
1: And I think what's awesome is the people that play in this tournament, they know where their dollars are going and staying in within this community in Southwest Montana is huge to them. And I think that's the support that we get because it's here, it's local, and they like that.
0: It's impressive,
2: isn't it?
0: Absolutely.
1: Yeah.
2: Yeah.
0: So we haven't even talked about the tournament, but I don't know about that. But Keith, you guys do so much more than just take care of your patients. I mean, you guys help them in every way, shape, or form. If somebody needs gas money to get to Butte for treatment, I mean, you guys do so many things.
2: Yeah, that's, you know, that is kind of how this started. We do have a patient compassion fund that we just raised over $200,000 for that at Gala this past year. But it's the same idea for the Cancer Center Fund as well. I mean, that's how we want to service our patients. So we're not even dipping into that Patient Compassion Fund. We're able to pull directly from the Cancer Center Fund. So that's just, we're able to help more people. But yeah, I mean, gosh, I mean, you name it, we have a fund for just about every single department up at the hospital. We've been able
0: through the foundation.
2: Through the foundation, yep. Yeah. I mean, you name it. It's not only, I mean, Cancer Center is obviously our biggest. But yeah, it's cardiovascular, emergency department, labor and delivery. I mean, you name it, we have a fund for it. And we've serviced that area in one way, shape, or form through those dollars. And that's all because of our community. I mean, those dollars were given to us by our local donors. So
0: and through some of the great fundraisers and things that you guys do, because I know you do a lot of work on those. You could sit here and talk about golf, but I know the gala and other things that you work on that all add to that foundation ability to give.
2: Yeah, I mean, it's all about relationship building, as we know, development work, certainly. But I think I just feel blessed that I'm from Butte and that I have developed relationships with, I feel like, just about everybody in this community and just how supportive Butte is. I mean, it doesn't take a lot of asking. They're willing when you already walk through the door.
0: I get that question all the time from people in Bozeman that say to me, how do you guys do what you do in Butte? When I go and talk about what our radio stations do and what we'll raise or what we'll do, we just give out 650 backpacks full of school supplies. And they're like, how do you do that? We do the program, we get maybe 200. We can't afford to do more. And it's like, in Butte, people give.
2: Yeah, it's different.
0: You might be rich, but we give.
1: Absolutely.
2: Yeah.
0: So we're that mining camp where we care about our neighbors because it could be us next.
1: Right.
2: Yeah.
0: So, all right, we're going to take time out. We are getting to the golf tournament.
1: All right.
2: Yes.
0: We are. That was important, though.
1: Yeah, it is. It's really important.
0: $60,000.
2: The impact is
0: your
2: the
0: goal.
2: Important thing,
0: you set the goal last year, and they all laughed at you.
1: Well, you know, I was trying to
0: go
1: $1
0: or
1: more. Last year it was $50,000.
0: Yeah, you were ahead because you kept saying, and they all said, knock it off. You know?
1: Yeah, they do. But these ladies work hard, I'll tell you that.
2: They do.
0: And you keep booking more golfers than they know. So that helps.
1: I know.
0: All right, we'll continue on the KBOW party line. We'll be back after this.

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1: Oh, boy.
0: Connecting cancer.
1: Connecting four.
0: Okay, I forgot. Four. Oh, yeah, golf.
1: Cancer,
0: I got it.
1: Cancer here. There you go.
0: Connecting four.
1: You probably yelled that once or twice.
0: Only for the cars that were off the course. If it was out there.

0: Nobody out there here to say drop.
1: No, we have,
0: because some of your people might.
1: Yeah, we had the sex change one where you had to put the women's clothes on, men's clothes on, and that was a hoot because, you know, guys like to, they'll take their shirt off. They don't care what they put on at some point. Mm-hmm. I think Jack Hardy did that one year.
0: Imagine Jack
1: doing
0: that.
1: Yeah, Jack doing that. Yeah. God love him. Yep. So that, yeah, it's...
0: That's something most people didn't want to see either.
1: Oh, well, they seen it. It was a lot of laughs, I know that.
0: Oh, I'm laughing just thinking.
1: We do. We do a lot of fun things. I think that's what makes it different from everybody else's tournament. There is something different on any hole, so it's really frustrating to the good golfers because they just succumb to, okay, I don't care anymore. So, you know, it's kind of funny because their partner might not be very good. What I've noticed is a lot of their significant others don't play with the guy.
2: Yeah.
1: No, that's not happening.
0: So you split up.
1: They all split up. Mm-hmm. Yeah. Okay. It's kind of funny to watch.
0: It's called divorce protection?
1: Probably.
2: Yeah, probably.
0: You can hire a lawyer or you can play on separate golf teams.
1: Yeah.
0: We'll do the separate golf team thing.
1: Yeah, yeah. So it's been awesome. It's, you know, every year I try to throw out new ideas, and hopefully this year some of our gals and guy will come back and give me some ideas Monday night when we're meeting, or Tuesday, I guess it is. Tuesday we meet for our last time before we really get going. Yep. But, yeah, the golf is next Saturday, a week from Saturday on the 12th.
0: Wow.
1: And we start at 10.
0: So what do you have for participation? I mean, last year you set new records.
1: You know, we did. So last year, I think we had 196 golfers is what I think we came counted. We were down a little bit from the year before of 206.
0: Supposed to be.
2: I don't know. I was going to say 210.
1: But it could have been. I'm give or take a few people.
0: Meg was a math teacher. She doesn't count.
1: You know, now the Delaney family, that's a big family. They're going to bring some people. So it's really a great thing. You know, there's a lot going on in town as well. So you got a lot of football going. But these people come, and I think John DeWitt hit this right on the head. He was, you know, because sometimes John would be like, you got to figure something out here. He said to me, no, you don't. He goes, this is the only time I ever see people that don't play golf that have the opportunity to come play.
2: Yep.
1: And he said, I really like that because maybe it'll interest somebody into taking it up. And that's, you know, so if he was okay with it, everybody was okay with it.
0: And you play in the par three.
1: We just do the par three, nine holes.
0: How do you run 190, probably this year 230, knowing you, through the golf course?
1: Okay, so you got to imagine, you know how beautiful people are. They could sit. It's like St. Paddy's Day again.
2: Yeah.
1: They love to sit and chat. They'll have 20 people on that hole. And it's amazing the conversations that everybody has. And the new people they might meet, because some people come and they're thinking, oh, we'll play, and they don't know anybody. And then they'll get into a group, and they'll feel like they've been there for 10 years.
0: Yeah, and then it becomes a Butte wedding reception. And
1: that's about what it is. And
0: everybody's having
1: we
0: a
1: really
0: time.
1: Try to do something like we have extra cornhole boards on a hole so that they can, you know, do cornhole.
0: While they're waiting.
1: Right. And different, like, the ladder toss where you can toss.
2: Yep.
1: And so we do try to do something that kind of occupies their time so that it moves a little faster. Now last year, I know, God love Keith, he told me that we were done last year by 4 o'clock. We were cleaned up.
2: Yeah.
1: and I have it on my text if he needs to see it, but I know it went faster last year than any year.
2: Yeah.
1: Than we've done.
0: Because you played into the dark a few times.
1: Yeah, well, because we went 18 holes. So we're only doing 9, and it's complete alternate shot, and they do have to pick up after 10. We give them 10.
0: That's nice.
1: So it moves really pretty fast, actually, and people just have a really good time. And I think we have carts for everybody on holes. Not everybody gets a cart, but we share 3 carts, and that moves it a lot faster. And then, you know, we have...
0: When you're playing extra, a par 3, so...
1: Right, and we have extra porta potties put out there, so people don't have to
2: run back
1: drive the whole course to get to the 1 or 2.
0: The longest line is a beer cart. The second longest is a potty.
1: Well, that, we eliminated that, too, because it's on every hole, so there's no need...

0: arch anywhere but where you're at. So,
1: oh, wow.
0: Yeah, so it's really awesome. And the number of volunteers that we get to help us is incredible. So it's manned by multiple people. I think one of the greatest things on our committees for the golf is that we have a couple of business owners, Tracy Royce and Alicia Tamblin, that are business owners that spend the whole year working with us. And it is wonderful to have people like that, you know. And you look at the hospital, you know, you got Janelle and Casey and Jerry Doyle. Those people, having those people on your committee is makes my life, like, easy.
1: Well, Jerry probably just wants to get away from Jeff, so I can understand why she's there.
0: Yeah,
2: she's been awesome. I will say, Jerry really kind of took, for me, I can say that's so nice of Meg to say, but I had to take a big step back just because my job has changed and I'm traveling more and I'm gone and my kid's busier and all the things. And they've given me all the grace and have totally, like, taken over. I don't need to be there.
0: But
2: I just show up. And
0: I look at the people.
1: Grab the check.
2: We make the impact.
1: You just go and get
2: yes,
1: the check.
0: I
1: yeah.
0: don't know if
1: yeah.
0: you guys, if you know Bobby Collins, Bobby yep. Stodd, and Megan. You know, these guys, Deb McGinnis. I mean,
2: yes.
0: you know these people. They're out. Stacey Alex with us. That lady has sold over 200 tickets, raffle tickets herself.
1: Wow.
0: Yeah. And
2: it's
0: people
2: committee.
0: That are just go-getters. You know, and some of us have had things come up this summer where we haven't been able to be there. People that, you know, Yvonne Weber and Tammy O'Rourke and people like, they haven't been able, you know, Yvonne's dealing with her own husband, so she hasn't had the opportunity to do what she normally does. So somebody always steps up, and I love it. It is incredible. These people are some of the most significant people I've ever worked with.
1: But you nailed it earlier. I think it was off the air when you said everybody that's here has somehow been touched by cancer in their
0: yes.
1: lives.
0: Yes.
1: Or affected might be a better way of saying it,
2: yeah.
1: but cancer has been in their lives. So they understand that whole mentality we
0: yeah.
1: talked about, it could be you
0: yes.
1: next, it could be your family next. So step up, help out, and you're here because something's happened to you and you understand how important it is to help out for the next one.
0: Yeah, Jack asked me one time, and we giggle about, and I said this last year, he's like, when are you going to be done doing this? And truly, I don't want to be done until, because there's times you go, oh, I'm just so tired. Like, in July, I was overwhelmed with a lot in
1: wedding,
0: that wedding. That's a lot for me. I'm not a wedding gal, I guess. But it was a lot, and they all just carried me. They all just were like, we got you, we yeah. got you, we got you. And they continue to do that for me. And so I'm very grateful to all those people. You know, Patty's been with me since day one. Patty
1: wow.
0: Ciro's, and her and I were the two bartenders there. And so having people like that have been with you since the first day, Jack, Tammy, those people, it's incredible to be there with Michelle Thiessen.
2: Yeah.
0: My God, where would I be without her?
2: Yeah.
1: Well, you take a look at all the work they've done over the years, and
0: yeah.
1: here you are 19 years later, and they're still doing it.
0: You know, and I probably never shout out enough to them because they're the ones that go and they run hard. And if they think of one person that hasn't donated yet, they're probably hounding on your door.
2: Yeah.
0: But it's awesome. I mean, they do the work. They do the hard work, and they're wonderful people. And I just, you know, City of Butte is lucky to know that these people are in, they're good people.
1: I love it.
0: Yeah.
1: Can you see her using her basketball whiteboard, setting up the wedding? Okay, you're going here, you're going here. Okay, blue lines, that's the guy's side. Here's
0: all right, Ron. So, you know my daughter, Kaylee.
1: Yeah.
0: Okay, this is the only thing I'm going to say about the wedding. I got into the car. We're the last two from the Copper King to go to do these pictures. I get in my car that she had all week. She's asked me for multiple dollars. I get in and I have 8 miles to empty.
2: Oh.
0: And we have to get to Stodd and to the country club. So nothing like the mother of the bride pumping gas in her dress and the bride sitting in the passenger seat in her dress.
1: The only thing that would have been better is calling for a push or a...
0: Could somebody bring a I thought it was happening.
1: That would have been funny.
0: I really thought
1: it was
0: happening.
1: I could see everybody in Butte out there filming that just so they could play it back. Oh, my God. That is hilarious.
0: Yep.
1: Oh, I forgot to put gas in, Mom. Sorry.
0: Yeah.
1: Yeah. All right, well, we're going to keep our foot on the gas. We're going to talk about how people can sign up.
0: Absolutely.
1: Do you have still room for people to sign up?
0: Okay, yeah, absolutely.
1: Hang on a second. Casey's mic's off. Anybody
0: that can sign up, I gotcha.
1: Okay, Casey, your mic's back on.
2: I mean, listen, I wouldn't be a true fundraiser if I capped Meg, really, because it's all about raising the money.
0: How do you
2: right?
0: turn somebody
2: so,
0: away?
2: Yeah.
1: Well, I know you never learned how.
0: I don't. So I don't know how to say no.
2: It's true.
1: I'm going to move on that one. 147 will be back on the party line.
0: And you should.
1: After this.
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0: During
1: the cornhole tournament. And
0: you
1: can register before 4 to play in the cornhole on Friday. It's wonderful out there. We have music. John Montoya is playing Friday night while the cornhole's going on. There's lights. The street's blocked off. It's a wonderful time. It's great for people to come pre-register, get your stuff. So Saturday runs really smooth. Otherwise, come Saturday, and I'll throw you on a team.
2: Yeah.
1: You can register Saturday. I don't like it, but I deal with it.
0: So,
1: Casey and I do the pairings. So,
0: what's it cost to join?
1: It is $40 to play golf.
0: Is that all?
1: Yes, we have
0: need
1: not.
0: To raise
1: we, have
0: your
1: only,
0: prices.
1: We have only raised it $5 in the 19 years.
0: Wow.
1: And that's your cart, your golf, food, drinks, beverages,
0: Friday
1: a goodie
0: night,
1: bag
0: together.
1: With a t-shirt, yes, and live music on Saturday with the auction, the silent auction, the food, the barbecue going on provided by St. James. It is awesome. The street's blocked off. It's a great time.
2: It's a great weekend.
0: Yeah, the whole weekend.
1: Yes.
0: Yeah. And it's not this weekend, it's next weekend.
1: Next weekend, the 11th and the 12th. The 11th is start of the cornhole and pre-registration. Saturday is the golf. Some more cornhole.
0: Times again, Friday night, what time?
1: Friday night, starting at 4.
0: Right,
1: let's
0: right
1: just
0: down
1: go
0: to Green.
1: 4, come and sign up and play cornhole, pre-registration.
0: Right across the street from Subway, Uno's Bar, easy to find.
1: Right next door to Wendy's.
0: Can't miss it.
1: Yep.
0: Then on Saturday?
1: Saturday starts at Stodden Park at Highland View Golf Course. We're right out in front. You have all kinds going on there. So there's
0: start 10 a.m.?
1: 10 a.m. We get going. We start talking. So if you are not registered, you probably want to be there by 9, 9:15.
2: Yep.
0: So show up, get signed up.
1: Yep.
2: It gets crazy.
1: Up.
2: There's 200 people there.
0: Oh, I would imagine it's nuts. And then I would imagine if you were smart, you would just follow the people that know everything that have been there for 19 years.
1: Exactly. And they know the rules to the game.
0: There are no rules.
1: Well, pretty much not.
0: You do have some fun things.
1: We do. We have lots of prizes. There's prizes on every hole that golfers can win. I know in cornhole they have lots of. They have some money prizes that they pay out for places, so which is awesome. A lot of, don't do that. But golf's a little bit different.
0: So you don't have to play golf to play cornhole.
1: No.
0: So if you just want to come down and play cornhole,
1: you can absolutely
0: show up Friday night.
1: Friday night, and if you can't make it Friday, we do a fun one Saturday.
2: Yep.
0: After the golf tournament, yeah.
1: Imagine how that goes, but it goes, and it's usually till 11 o'clock at night.
0: Last year the one where you were landing him in the back of a truck going down Harrison Avenue because they missed the cornhole board? I'm just curious.
1: I have no clue.
0: I don't want to know.
1: I don't want to know. I heard about Shane talked about an airmail thing, and I thought I got to let that just go over my head. I'm going to plead the blonde card right about now.
0: Let's talk about your raffle.
1: The raffle tickets, what a great thing that we do. So we have raffle tickets. They're 25 each or 5 for 100. On those prizes, one of the best prize that seems to be selling is the Notre Dame-Miami game with the Bears and Bucks game Sunday night football.
0: Wow.
1: And then there is a $750 gas card and $750 grocery card on as one prize. There's a patio, five-set patio furniture with a fire pit. There's a barbecue with a meat package. There's a mystery prize. So there's five great prizes, all over $1,000.
0: Wow.
1: So they are they're selling fast like hotcakes. I like to think it's the Notre Dame game, and I know Casey does too.
2: Same.
1: But it might be the gas and the grocery card too.
2: Yeah, no doubt.
0: I'm thinking this stage is the gas and grocery might not do this.
1: Right?
0: Just because.
1: Yeah, the prices.
0: Especially for that mom on her way to the wedding that needs gas.
1: Oh,
0: I mean, that
1: boy.
0: Might be a, that I guarantee you that would have been a nice prize if you didn't
1: you'd
0: have your purse.
1: I didn't.
0: What if you didn't have any money with you? You in a dress.
1: I know.
0: Don't tell me you were carrying a purse.
1: No, I didn't have a
0: Thank
1: purse.
0: Thank you. You would have ruined my image of you if you would have told me.
1: Let me tell you, I had money, though, in First National. I learned that from Chloe Gilman.
0: First National.
1: That's where you carry it. I carried it all night.
0: No robbers are getting to that
1: one.
0: Nope.
2: From Chloe. I love it.
1: Yeah, Chloe taught me that.
0: What a doll.
1: Yep.
0: Anyway.
1: Yeah.
0: It sounds like a ton of fun. As always.
2: Always.
1: It is. It's really one of the, you know, I can't even say enough about it. It's the most stressful week, you know, like I always say, all us ladies. So sometimes we get crabby, but, and I know that because I put myself in time out a lot sometimes. But what's wonderful is I just am not near stressed because these ladies make my life so easy.
0: Well, you've got it down. I mean, in 19 years, you got to have it figured out.
2: It becomes a well-oiled machine.
1: Yes.
2: I mean, it's a lot of work. I think it's become more work just because it's getting bigger.
1: Yes.
2: And more prizes and more, but it's a well-oiled machine.
1: You know, it's a long week for all of us. Yeah. Monday, we start Sunday night bringing things in. We go Monday all week till Saturday. I bet I get home at 2 a.m. Just because you don't want, they're still playing cornhole, or they're playing cornhole, but we have all our prizes still in the back room, and I don't like to see them gone.
2: Yeah.
0: Well, ladies, thank you.
1: Absolutely.
0: Always my favorite show of the year. I just have so much fun. It's 2 o'clock.
1: Yep, we're done. September 11th and 12th.
0: So next weekend, Friday, Saturday, Uno's, the place to be.
1: Get
0: in, help out, be a part of it. Real quick, goal for this year?
1: The goal for this year is 65,000. That's the goal.
2: It's going to happen.
0: So Casey stops you from letting people in, but she's excited that you set the goal high.
1: I know. So you got to have those people.
0: It's almost like having your teenage daughter here, isn't it?
1: Right. I got to meet the goal.
0: Ladies, thank you.
1: Thanks,
2: Ron.
0: Always a pleasure. Love these girls. They do a great job. If you get a chance to help out, please do. All right, take care. I'll be back with you Monday on the Party Line. It's trivia. No, I won't. Tuesday. Monday's Labor Day. I get a day off.
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7: Deliberations in the past hour in the Lindsey Clancy murder trial were interrupted. The jury brought into the courtroom where the judge talked with them, then returned them to deliberations. At the courthouse in Plymouth, Massachusetts, ABC's Aaron Katursky.
8: It appears at least one juror brought to the judge's attention an opinion that there was someone on the jury during deliberations who was not following his instructions when it comes to understanding proof beyond a reasonable doubt. It appears what happened is the judge individually polled each juror, asked them if they understood his instructions and agreed to follow them, was satisfied when they answered in the affirmative, and then he, in open court, reminded them about what reasonable doubt means.
7: Clancy is accused of intentionally killing her 3 children. The defense blames postpartum psychosis. making no promises as to when the average price of gasoline will again be $3 a gallon. Vice President Vance at the White House. Labor Day weekend travelers are facing the highest gasoline prices ever for this time of year. About the Iran war, Vance says he wouldn't call it a war.
9: Major combat operations are currently not ongoing, and they haven't been ongoing in a very long time. In fact, what we did just a couple of days ago is that we made it harder for the Iranians to shoot at commercial shipping, again, in order to ensure the flow of oil and gas into world energy markets.
7: Vance's comments come as the Pentagon is extending deployments of U.S. service members in the Mideast. That from three sources familiar and an internal document reviewed by ABC News. Possible contempt action by the House Oversight Committee coming in the Jeffrey Epstein investigation. The private equity billionaire Leon Black failed to show up to testify. He was friends with Epstein and denies wrongdoing, but has now filed a lawsuit against the Oversight Committee and its chair. You're listening to ABC News.
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7: Activist, journalist, and feminist icon Gloria Steinem has died. The advocate for women's causes co-founded two magazines, Ms. in New York, as well as several organizations. She was 92. On April 24th, 2023, after then-Senate Majority Leader Chuck Schumer announced he was set to call for a vote on the Senate floor on the Equal Rights Amendment, Steinem.
18: Nothing on earth is more important than finally being the only democracy in the world that excludes women from the Constitution.
7: Rain and severe storms moving into portions of the Midwest and Mid-Atlantic. ABC News forecaster Kenton Gawicki.
19: Cleveland here about 5 p.m., Pittsburgh around 5 p.m. as well, and into State College. Then it moves down closer to places like Washington, D.C. That's going to be about by about 10 p.m. in Baltimore as well, down towards Richmond, but that's going to be late after about after midnight likely for you folks. And that's going to be major for mainly for damaging winds, flash flooding. Some hail and an isolated tornado are also potential there, but really it's that damaging wind threat that we're really going to be worried about.
7: 80 people, including a baby, have died in a boat which was adrift in the Atlantic Ocean for 26 days off the Canary Islands, according to the Spanish Interior Ministry. Boat believed to have departed the Gambia in West Africa. Wall Street major indexes closed higher, easing bond yields, and a rally in big technology companies helped the market recoup its losses from earlier in the week. Chuck Sievertson, ABC News.
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0: And for our 2 o'clock hour, there was our ABC News. Hope that you're having a wonderful day. Heading right through our afternoon, let's take a look at the weather forecast. We do see cloudy skies, a high of 67, wind gusts as high as 22 miles an hour. Red flag warning is in effect as well until 8 p.m. This evening, cloudy skies, a low of 40, wind gusts around 20. Friday sees cloudy skies, a high of 72. And then currently in Butte, most of cloudy skies, a little bit of blue sky poking through, so call it partly sunny if you want. 12-mile-an-hour winds coming out of the west right now. 67 degrees in Dillon, 73 in Three Forks, 66 degrees in Melrose. Let's play some Dustin Lynch to start off our 2 o'clock hour with a good girl. That's what this song's about.

0: Hey, Lizerman and Luke Combs thinking about their backup plan on Key B-O-W. Backup plan is that we're going to play some Parker McCollum next. If that doesn't work, we're going to give you a chance at the big spin as we're up to an even 300. I do promise we are going to be doing it here the next hour and a half. So it might be a 345. It might be a 215. You're just going to have to keep on listening. Find out when we do so. 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
0: 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Also, the song that gets stuck in my head. It's killing me. 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

0: Michael McCollum, killing me. You're listening to KBO. Debbie George Strait coming up after the break as we are headed closer and closer to Montana news, country music news as well. We're talking a little bit about Jason Isbell, who is suing a whole lot of people, or at least one big corporation. And then also, David Allan Coe has a new album that will be coming out after his death. Talk about that as well on KBOW.
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0: George Strait and I Cross My Heart. We are continuing through the 2 o'clock hour. Montana news coming up soon. 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
0: Couple more before we hit 2:30. It's Luke Bryan taking us that way with Country, and she knows it.

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1: Well, good afternoon. With the information that you need at 2:30, I am Morgan Griffin. News this hour is being brought to you as service by Welker Chiropractic. Advocates from Butte are asking the Montana Supreme Court to overturn a recent district court order that found that new deadlines in state law precluded a ballot initiative proposal to limit new data centers. John Meyer, who has represented 406 People First throughout the legal and petition process, filed the appeal late Monday evening. Meyer was critical of District Court Judge Frank Joseph's decision throughout multiple filings. Montana Standard reports that Joseph's ruling found the signatures were not filed on time because of a 2025 law moved the deadline for ballot initiative petition signatures up by about a month. Meyer wrote that findings ignores the Butte Cerbeau County enough time to verify signatures and impose an unnecessary timeline on the initiative process. Meyer has also filed a new emergency motion for injunction in district court until the Montana Supreme Court issues a ruling. Montana Fish, Wildlife, and Parks has provided an update on the grizzly bear attack from Monday evening that left a woman seriously injured. According to officials, evidence at the scene revealed that the bear was a female with at least one cub. Officials said investigators also located a couch white-tailed deer carcass about 100 yards off the trail. According to the officials, they conclude that the incident was a surprise defensive encounter. KPAX reports officials said they will take no further action to locate the bear because of the nature of the attack for the public safety. Officials said the area will remain closed until further notice. Additionally, officials said the victim's dog sustained no injuries and has been reunited with the family. FWP Director Christy Clark says, "This is an unexpected defensive encounter that is truly unfortunate. Our thoughts are with the victim and their loved ones during this difficult time." Two people were taken for treatment following a car collision that took place early on Thursday morning, according to the Billings Police. Billings Police reported the incident around 1:59 a.m. The crash took place at the intersection of Broadwater Avenue and 3rd Street West. The area had to be closed while crews responded to the scene, according to the Billings Police. KTVQ reports the update shared at 7:08 a.m. Billings Police said the intersection has reopened to traffic. The Montana Highway Patrol and the Billings Police Department crash team are working to learn more about the incident. KBOW News Time is 2:32.
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1: Outlaw Partners may be best known for events like the Big Sky, PBR, and Wildlands, but behind the crowds, concerts, and bull riding is another part of the company that has grown alongside the business, giving money back to the communities that it calls home. Big Sky-based company has expanded over the past 16 years into media, events, marketing, real estate, and adventure travel. Outlaw Partners says it has raised more than $3 million for nonprofit organizations since its inception, with more than $2.1 million raised through events in 2025 alone. Jeff Tyman, Chief Operating Officer for Outlaw Partners, said the community investment is closely tied to where the company began and where its employees live. MC Montana reports that the sport has reached organizations involved in veteran services, conservation, education, recreation, and emergency response. Timmin says that Outlaw is pushing nearly $1.7 million towards causes in 2026, including conservation groups, military organizations, the Montana Epilepsy Foundation, and Montana State University. Let's take a look at our weather forecast. Today, we do see a red flag warning in effect until 8 p.m. Otherwise, cloudy skies, a high of 67, wind gusts around 22 miles an hour. Tonight, mostly cloudy skies, a low of 40, wind gusts as high as 21 miles an hour. Friday, you're going to see increasing cloudy skies with a high of 72, wind gusts around 22 miles an hour. Finally, on Saturday, sunny with a high of 74, Currently here in the mining city, 65 degrees, mostly cloudy skies, 64 in Phillipsburg, 67 in Ancon, Deer Lodge, 72 degrees in Boulder, 75 in Helena. With the information that you need at 2:35, I am Morgan Griffin. 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
4: Welcome to your country music news for Thursday, September the 3rd. A new class action lawsuit is being brought against a leading company for consumer-level AI music generation, Suno. Well, pretty much every major and independent label has an open and active lawsuit pending against the organization for using copyright material from their catalogs without consent or compensation. The one being led by Americana country songwriter Jason Isbell is slightly different. It focuses on how the software is using the names of artists to generate music, thus exploiting the identities of the musicians. There's also a unique angle of how they're approaching this lawsuit that will have the fans of Star Trek smirking. Along with Jason Isbell, Cracker, and Camper Van Bontevo, Beethoven frontman David Lowry, Texas blues musician Guy Forsyth, and Florida-based saxophonist Eduardo Cali are all part of a class-action lawsuit that cites Star Trek villain the Borg in its legal briefs, which is kind of fun. Well, it's been rumored for many years, it was almost recorded all the way back in 2017, almost a decade ago. Then in 2022, former David Allan Coe co-manager and former Average Joe's entertainment partner Ken Madsen acquired the master recordings from Average Joe's to proceed the process of completing the project for release. Now, in the wake of David Allan Coe's passing, his final album called A Million Reasons is set to be released on October 16th. The album is a diverse mix of song material and genre, ranging from singer-songwriter traditional country to contemporary country rap. After all, it was recorded under the auspices of Average Joe Entertainment, which is Colt Ford's country rap record label. In 2017, around the recording, David Allan Coe released a country rap version of Take This Job and Shove It with the Moonshine Bandits, with mixed reception, say the least. Two songs on the album were also co-written by Kid Rock. That's Bear Country Music News, brought to you as a service by Columbus Plaza and Highland View Manor.
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0: David Allan Coe from 1980. New music coming up in October from him. 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We'll send you back to the 90s. So jumping up a decade or two right here on KBOW next.
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1: Well, I don't know about you, but right around this time of day, I always feel like you need a little pick-me-up. You can do that with some coffee, or you could do that by trying to win a whole lot of Montana Lottery scratch-off tickets. And today, I think we are going to the ladder. We're up to 300. So if that doesn't wake you up and get you to start calling, I don't know what will. I'm looking for caller number 12 right now, 494-7500. Caller number 12 gets their chance to win 300 Montana Lottery scratch-off tickets from us here at KBOW. In the meantime, it's Cody Johnson getting his horse back.
2: He's a ranch hand in a pinch, man. Hotter than the red on the cattle brand. Because she's a gold digger with a quick trigger. A cast iron skillet.

0: on my horseback.
1: Cody Johnson has a horseback. You're listening to KBOW. Bill was able to get through again, and I never feel bad when I had some back-to-back because it was pretty random. I had nothing but calls here for the last 2-3 minutes. We're going to give him a chance in a second. But first, people make it impossible. Old Montana Prison Collection, or Museum and Auto Collection. What's the full name?
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1: 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Howdy, Bill. Any big changes in the last hour or so?
3: What's that?
1: Any big changes in the last hour or so?
3: No changes.
1: Just hanging out. That's good. Well, round number two. Are you ready to hear this list of sponsors and see if we can't pick the right one this time?
3: Yes.
1: All right, here you go.
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1: All right, Bill, with an even 300 Montana Lottery scratch-off tickets online, we're going to go with what we did last time, or we're going to pick a new one.
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4: Butte Tin Shop.
1: Right down the road from him, a different bee. Thank you so much for calling in, Bill.
3: Thank you.
1: Have a good one. All right, that means that we're up to 305. We're going to play again this evening as we are continuing right on through 2 o'clock hour. Thank you to Bill. Thank you to Old Montana Prison Museum and Auto Collection. 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
1: From ABC News, I'm Chuck Severson. No verdict yet. The jury's gone home again after deliberating a sixth day in the Lindsey Clancy murder trial in Plymouth, Massachusetts. Being called in and talked to by the judge, who explained to them again what reasonable doubt means.
2: If you evaluate all the evidence and you still have a reasonable doubt remaining, the defendant is entitled to the benefit of that doubt and must be acquitted.
3: This was a very hushed courtroom, anticipatory. Was the jury going to finally come out and call it quits? Were they going to come up with a verdict? We just didn't know. But there were some audible gasps when the judge sent them back to deliberate after reminding them about his instructions regarding reasonable doubt.
1: At the courthouse, ABC's Aaron Katursky. Clancy's accused of intentionally killing her three children. According to people in the courtroom, there appears to be an issue with one juror. The Trump administration today filing an urgent appeal with the Supreme Court seeking permission to immediately implement new postal service rules for mail ballots, which critics say impede on states' authority to run elections. A temporary order stopping the rules expires September 10th. Federal judge set to rule shortly. Answering questions about the Iran war and high gasoline prices, Vice President Vance at the White House saying he makes no promises as to when the average price of gas will again be $3.
4: Gas, frankly, could have been much, much higher were it not for our efforts.
1: Vance says he wouldn't call the Iran war a war, as there are no more combat operations, just flare-ups, he says. This as the total number of U.S. troops wounded in the war was just updated to 790, according to a Defense Department database. 18 others have been killed. The Pentagon is extending deployments of U.S. service members in the Mideast, say three sources familiar and a document reviewed by ABC News. You're listening to ABC News.
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1: Minneapolis officials say the man who opened fire at an apartment building yesterday was 35-year-old Carlton Johnson. State law enforcement official Drew Evans says it started during an arranged child custody exchange with the mother of Johnson's child.
8: We cannot say for sure that he was targeting them specifically in that incident. We have no information to believe that, as we're opposed to just encountering them in the building. But that'll continue to be part of our investigation as we analyze that video and do follow-up investigation.
1: The shooter died in the incident. A feminist icon has died.
9: Gloria Steinem passed away in her New York home last night. In 2017, she was in Washington at the Women's March on the first day of President Trump's first term.
10: I was just talking with people from our many sister marches, including the one in Berlin, and they asked me to send a special message. We in Berlin know that walls don't work.
9: Steinem founded the National Women's Political Caucus, as well as two magazines, Ms. and New York. She was 92 years old. Sherry Preston, ABC News.
1: The Supreme Court may decide whether states can regulate prediction markets. ABC's Devin Dwyer.
11: States for over a century have regulated gambling. Native American tribes argue the same thing, but these companies say they are different and that a certain aspect of a law passed after the financial crisis of 2008 should treat them more like financial markets and let the federal government regulate them.
1: ABC's Devin Dwyer. Chuck Severson, ABC News.
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13: And there was our ABC News on your hometown station headed into the 3 o'clock hour. Take a look at the weather forecast. We are under red flag warning until 8 p.m. tonight. Otherwise, clear skies, a high of 67 and wind gusts as high as 22 miles an hour. Tonight, mostly cloudy with a low of 40. Wind gusts around 20 miles an hour. Friday sees cloudy skies with a high of 72. Once again, high winds finally on Saturday. Sunny with a high of 74. Currently here in Butte. 65 degrees, mostly cloudy skies, 11-mile-an-hour winds coming out of the west, 65 in Phillipsburg, 63 degrees in Wise River, 73 degrees in Three Forks. Now, let us play some great country music. Here's L. Langley, Morgan Wallen for you, and I Can't Love You Anymore.

0: song that always makes me happy. I just do a lot of John Michael Montgomery songs. I think the Grundy County Auction is still always my favorite, mostly because I like to swing dance to it. It's nice and fast. 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We'll jump up in tomorrow days just this year with Lady Wilson. 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

0: Lainey Wilson, Bolton Keyswald. You're listening to KBOW. Reminder that tonight, last music on Main, 6 p.m. to 9 o'clock with Aberdeen Alley playing. They'll be setting up a stage right in front of the Cove Light right about now, with the show starting at 6 p.m. Should be a fun way as we are getting to the end of our summer season. I believe the last art walk is also tomorrow evening. 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

0: Shabozy and Jelly Roll with one to sing along and clap along to. Something you could do tonight once again at the Cove Light. 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
1: Good afternoon with information that you need at 3:30. I'm Morgan Griffin. News This Hour is being brought to you as a service by the Hearthstone Apartments. Butte Super Bowl finalized its fiscal year 2027 spending plan during Wednesday's Council of Commissioners meeting. Expenditures outlined in the city-county budget total approximately $168.27 million. The plan represents a slight increase over the city-county's fiscal year 2026 budget, which authorized spending up to $168 million. Montana Standard reports that most county employees will receive a 3% pay raise from the new budget for at least a third consecutive fiscal year. To balance the budget, the city county will levy 360.9 mils, which is 9.1 mils fewer than levied in its previous budget. Despite that, budget and finance director Karen Hassler previously said the city county expects to collect additional property tax revenue. The additional revenue will help to pay for items originally omitted for initial drafts of the budget. It includes $320,000 to pay for a new roof for law enforcement, $200,000 for a second new dump truck for the road division, reinstating $500,000 for road projects, and additional $300,000 for a reserve fund to purchase a new fire engine. Multiple schools in Great Falls have been placed under shelter-in-place status for police operation taking place at an apartment complex on Central Avenue. According to the Great Falls Police Department, GFPD said the affected schools are East Middle School, Lewis and Clark Elementary, Montana School for the Deaf and Blind. GFPD says if you're in the area, please follow the instruction of the police personnel in the scene. Great Falls Public Schools emphasized it in a social media post that the students are safe. Montana Supreme Court announced yesterday that the court's backup data files were part of a nationwide breach earlier this year. Chief Joseph Corey Swanson said in the press release, Montana Office of Court Administrator was alerted by the company Thomson Reuters of unauthorized access to the files in the company's C-Track case management system, an electronic filing system used by the state's court system. Daily Montana reports the state's e-filing system is used by the Supreme Court, district courts, and some other lower courts. According to the notes from Thomson Reuters, the breach occurred in March 2026 and ended in June. All data was stored entirely on the Thomson Reuters system, and the breach was not the fault of Montana or any other state court system, according to the press release. KBOW News Time is 3:32.
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1: 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Beginning on August the 1st, artists of all ages were invited to submit original artwork for What Does Home Look Like For You? Montana License Plate Art Competition. The winning design will become NeighborWorks Great Falls' proposed specially licensed plate artwork and be submitted to the state of Montana for approval. KRTV reports our organizers say competition is intended to celebrate Montana creativity while also highlighting the importance of home and community. Competition is open to Montana residents of all ages, as well as active duty military members who are originally from Montana but currently stationed elsewhere. Ours have until the end of the year to submit their designs. The entry fee is $25. Let's take a look at our weather forecast today. We do see cloudy skies and high of 67, wind gusts as high as 22 miles an hour. We are under a red flag warning, upgrade fire weather watch all the way until 8 p.m. Tonight, cloudy skies with low of 40, wind gusts as high as 21 miles an hour. Friday, increasing cloudy with a high of 72, wind gusts as high as 22 miles an hour. Currently here in Butte, 66 degrees and cloudy, 76 in Helena, 68 degrees in Anaconda Deer Lodge, 72 degrees in Boulder as well. With the information that you need at 3:34, I am Morgan Griffin. 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
1: Well, today is Thursday, September the 3rd. It's the 246th day of the year. Today is U.S. Bowling League Day. In 1783, representatives of the United States and Britain signed the Treaty of Paris, which officially ended the Revolutionary War and recognized U.S. sovereignty. 1861, during the Civil War, Confederate forces invaded the border state of Kentucky, which had declared its neutrality in the conflict. In 1894, the United States celebrated the first federal Labor Day holiday. In 1935, Sir Malcolm Campbell became the first person to drive an automobile over 300 miles per hour, speeding over the Bonneville Salt Flats in Utah. In 1939, Britain, France, Australia, and New Zealand all declared war on Germany 2 days after the Nazi invasion of Poland. In a radio address, Britain's King George VI said, "With God's help, we shall prevail." In 1943, Allied forces invaded Italy during World War II, the same day that Italian officials signed a secret armistice with the Allies. In 1976, America's Viking 2 lander touched down on Mars to take the first close-up color photographs of the red planet's surface. Birthdays for today. Singer guitarist Al Jardine of the Beach Boys is 84. Drummer Don Brewster of Grand Funk Railroad is 78. Guitarist Steve Jones of the Sex Pistols is 71. You have actor Holt McLanley from Lights Out and CSI Miami, who is 62. There is actor Charlie Sheen, 61. Jennifer Page, 53. Musician Red Foo of Elma FAO, well, that is 51. Actor Joel Johnstone from The Marvelous Mrs. Maisel is 48. Guitarist Tomo Mikulovich of 30 Seconds to Mars is 47. That's been our time capsule for today, brought to you as a service by Ash Chiropractic. Heading around through this 3 o'clock hour, it's Josh Ross now, the Pride of Canada, with Hate How You Look.

0: Air Church, give me back my hometown. You're listening to KBOW. 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

0: Josh Ross, hate how you look. You're listening to KBOW, and we are continuing through the 3 o'clock hour. Bozeman's own Sam Barber coming up after the break, getting ready for today's egg headlines.
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0: Sam Barber with Borrowed Time bringing us in today's Ag Headlines. Andy Schwab has them for today from the Northern Ag Network.
1: Good afternoon, everyone. Andy Schwab here from the Northern Ag Network with today's Ag Headlines. The U.S. Department of Justice said they are expanding their ongoing investigation into beef affordability to include 8 of the nation's largest grocery retailers, including Kroger, Publix, Walmart, Albertsons, Aldi, Ahold Delhaize USA, Costco, and Amazon. The investigation has thus far focused just on the nation's 4 largest meat packers. Now, RCAF USA said they are encouraged by the news as there's been a long disconnect between the cattle prices and beef prices. RCAF USA is urging the Department of Justice to thoroughly investigate both the meatpacking and retail sectors and to take meaningful enforcement action whether anti-competitive conduct is found. RCAF USA is also encouraging cattle producers and beef consumers to sign their petition to tell the White House and Congress to restore mandatory country of origin labeling for beef. It's part of the M-Cool Coalition that was recently launched, and in its first 24 hours, they had over 2,000 signatures. Those details can be found at RCAF USA's website.
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1: The USDA is planning major changes to how it collects and uses agricultural data with greater use of satellite imagery, precision ag technology, and artificial intelligence. Ag Secretary Brooke Rollins outlined the modernization effort at the Farm Progress Show, saying USDA wants to improve the accuracy and transparency of crop reports while reducing the reporting burden on farmers. Now, that plan includes shorter, less redundant surveys, potentially using information already on file and allowing farmers to report through mobile applications. USDA also wants to expand the use of NASA satellite data and precision agriculture information to improve acreage and yield estimates. Officials say the goal is to minimize surprises in reports and strengthen producer confidence. From the Northern Ag Network, I'm Andy Schwab.
0: Just one more before we hit 4 o'clock. It's Rodney Crowell with Above and Beyond on KBOW.

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1: Severson. Some more insight as the jury's gone home again after deliberating a 6-day but reaching no verdict in the Lindsay Clancy murder trial in Plymouth, Massachusetts. They were called in and talked to by the judge, who reminded them of this key consideration.
2: If you evaluate all the evidence and you still have a reasonable doubt remaining, the defendant is entitled to the benefit of that doubt and must be acquitted.
1: At the courthouse in Plymouth, ABC's Aaron Katursky.
3: Lindsay Clancy, who is often quite passive in the courtroom, as jurors were leaving for the night, she turned to watch each juror file out of the courtroom. She knew that her attorney was frustrated. She seems to be on the brink of being found not guilty by reason of insanity, but there is a holdout here that's preventing that.
1: Clancy's accused of intentionally killing her three children. The defense claims postpartum psychosis. Trump administration today filed an urgent appeal with the Supreme Court seeking permission to immediately implement new postal service rules for mail-in ballots, which critics say impede on the state's authority to run elections. Asked about the Iran war and high gasoline prices, Vice President Vance at the White House.
4: We've been quite successful up to this point. Gas, frankly, could have been much, much higher were it not for our efforts. But I'm not going to make a promise about when it's going to return to $3. What I will say is that we have to remember, why are we doing this? Number one, it's so that Iran never has a nuclear weapon.
1: Americans are paying the highest prices for gas ever recorded for this time of year, according to the latest Energy Department survey. Gas Buddy reports the national average price of diesel fuel has hit a record high of $5.82 a gallon. Number of U.S. troops wounded in the Iran war was just updated to 790, says a Pentagon database. 18 others have been killed. 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
1: One thing more, Vice President Vance said at the White House and the Iran war.
4: I wouldn't call it a war. Right now, there is no active shooting. I recognize there have been places where this has flared up. Major combat operations, again, major combat operations lasted for about 6 weeks.
1: But there is a massive military operation underway right now. And the Pentagon is extending deployments of U.S. service members in the Mideast, say three sources familiar and a document reviewed by ABC News. New info on the man who opened fire in a Minneapolis apartment building yesterday. He was 35-year-old Carlton Johnson, say state law enforcement officials. They say it started during an arranged child custody exchange with the mother of Johnson's child. The county prosecutor says the shooter was investigated in June after displaying a handgun but wasn't charged. Police Chief Bill Peterson.
7: When we look at the criminal history that we have in our record management system for the shooter, it was only recently that these incidents came to our attention.
1: Police say Johnson shot two employees inside the building and killed two tenants on the ninth floor before being killed in a shootout with police. Wall Street major indexes closed higher, led by software and tech stocks, including Microsoft and Meta. British police have a stout task ahead, recovering 70,000 pints worth of stolen Guinness. Two trailer truckloads stolen from a depot near Liverpool. Chuck Sievertson, ABC News.
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12: And there was our ABC News brought to you, service by Seven Gables. Headed into the 4 o'clock hour, a little bit more cloud cover. Still seeing a bit of blue sky poking out to our north, but just glad at this point with a high of 67. Some high winds as well, right around 22 miles an hour. Red flag warning stay in effect until 8 p.m. this evening. Cloudy with a low of 40, wind gets around 20 miles an hour. Friday, increasing cloudy skies, a high of 72. Saturday, sunny, the high is 74. Currently here in Butte, 66 degrees, cloudy skies, 11-mile-an-hour winds coming out of the west, 69 degrees in Dillon, 67 in Melrose, 74 degrees in Three Forks. How about some Taylor Swift now? It's I Knew It, I Knew You, as we are rolling around through this beautiful 4 o'clock hour.

0: Garth Brooks and Rodeo. You're listening to Butte's hometown station, rolling through this 4 o'clock hour. We have a return of rodeo songs. I don't know if you feel the same way. It's an official sport of Montana, which I still have a little bit of contention with. Should be ski jordan. Perfect combination of the outdoor industry and agriculture roots. But hey, maybe we'll change it here in like 20 years. 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
2: 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Biggest song in the land coming up next. You know you love it. Oh, and we can't be far away.

0: Elle Langley, Chiefs of Texas. She's on top of the world, and we're actually going towards the bottom of this hour on our Thursday. It does look like we have a little bit of rain blowing in and a little bit of wind as well, as we are celebrating a little bit of a fall day moving out of summer. 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Riley Green coming up next. We're heading towards 4:30.
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5: 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We deeply appreciate everyone who participated in the silent auction, as well as the volunteers who showed up to help us assemble the backpacks. 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

0: need to know first, so you've tuned to us, KBOW Butte, Southwest Montana's news authority.
1: Good afternoon with the information that you need at 4:30. I'm Morgan Griffin. News This Hour is being brought to you as service by Monteriors. Butte Silver Bow has finalized its fiscal year 2027 spending plan during Wednesday's Council of Commissioners meeting. Expenditures outlined in the city-county budget total approximately $168.27 million. The plan represents a slight increase over the city-county's fiscal year 2026 budget, with authorized spending up to about $168 million. Montana Standard reports that most county employees will receive a 3% pay raise from the new budget for at least a third consecutive year. To balance the budget, the city-county will levy 360.9 mils, which is 9.1 mils fewer than it levied in the previous budget. Despite that, Budget and Finance Director Karen Hasler previously said the city county expects to collect additional property tax revenue. Additional revenue helped to pay for items originally omitted for the initial drafts of the budget. That includes $320,000 to pay for a new roof for law enforcement, $200,000 for a second new dump truck for the road division, reinstating $500,000 for road projects, and additional $300,000 for a reserve fund to purchase a new fire engine. Multiple schools in Great Falls have been placed under shelter-in-place status for a police operation taking place at an apartment complex on Central Avenue, according to the Great Falls Police Department. GFPD said the affected schools are East Middle School, Lewis and Clark Elementary, and the Montana School for the Deaf and Blind. GFPD said if you are in the area, please follow the instruction of the police personnel at the scene. Great Falls Public Schools emphasized in social media posts that students are safe. Montana Supreme Court announced on Wednesday that the court's backup data files were part of a nationwide breach earlier this year. Chief Joseph Corey Swanson said in a press release, the Montana Office of Court Administrator was alerted by the company Thomson Reuters of unauthorized access to the files in the company's C-Track case management system, electronic filing system used by the state's court system. The Montana reports, state's e-filing system is used by the Supreme Court, district courts, and some other lower courts. According to the notice from Thomson Reuters, the breach occurred in March of 2026 and ended in June. All data was stored entirely on the Thomson Reuters system, and the breach was not the fault of Montana or any other state court system, according to the press release. KBOW News Time is 4:33.
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1: What does home look like to you? 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Beginning on August 1st, artists of all ages are invited to submit original artwork for What Does Home Look Like to You? Montana License Plate Art Competition. When designed, will become NeighborWorks Great Falls' proposed specialty license plate artwork and be submitted to the state of Montana for approval. KRTV reports that organizers say competition is intended to celebrate Montana creativity while also highlighting the importance of home and community. Competition is open to Montana residents of all ages, as well as active duty military members who are originally from Montana but currently stationed elsewhere. Artists have until the end of this year to submit their designs. The entry fee is $25. Taking a look at our weather forecast. This afternoon, cloudy skies, a high of 67, wind gusts right around 22 miles an hour. Tonight, cloudy skies, a low of 40, wind gusts around 21 miles an hour. Friday, increasing cloudy with a high of 72, wind gusts around 22 miles an hour. And Saturday, sunny, a high of 74, wind gusts right around 18 miles an hour. Currently here in the mining city, 66 degrees and cloudy, 12 mile an hour winds coming out of the south. 68 degrees in Dillon, 63 in Basin, 74 in Three Forks. With the information that you need at 4:35, I am Morgan Griffin. News This Hour has been brought to you as a service by Monteriors. 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

0: 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Dancing away through our 4 o'clock hour. Do have some Zac Brown Band with their original breakout hits. He'll be coming up next. 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
0: Time for Afternoon Road Report right here in your hometown stations. Well, we do have just a few hours left of our hazardous conditions with a red flag warning less until 8 p.m. Otherwise, wind, rain, maybe a little bit of thunderstorms here for the next couple days. Mostly just rain, however, expected mostly in the evenings and afternoons. And besides that, just what we have been seeing all throughout southwestern Montana. Air Mid-Atlantic shoulder closures from Dillon through the Idaho border on I-15. Montana Highway 91 is closed over the Big Hole River right outside of Melrose. Home streets of Butte, Centennial Avenue Bridge is still out, as is Burlington Street Bridge over I-90. That affects I-90 as median crossovers and lane closures are expected there. Top of Homestake Pass rest areas are closed. Down by Whitehall, eastbound lanes from just before Whitehall all the way to the top of Cardwell Hill, well, they are down to just 2 lanes in the eastbound lanes there, so keep that in mind. Finally, on Montana Highway 2, there is westbound lane closed and 10-ton weight limit as well. And finally, over Scalco Hill, fire is happening, and there are flaggers and pilot vehicles as you're headed over Scalco. That has been our afternoon road report. Check 511mt.net for your most up-to-date.

0: John Party, Friday Night Heartbreaker. Hey, we're close enough. Thursday evening. You could be a Thursday Night Heartbreaker tonight. Up at the last Music On May of the year. Summer absolutely flew by. We can kind of celebrate it all together because Music On May tonight, Art Walk tomorrow, and then we're into the long Labor Day weekend. And we will be with you here on KBOW all throughout, bringing you great country music.
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0: Well, that was a look at your world and national news here on your hometown station. Let's get a quick look at our forecast for today. This afternoon, mostly cloudy with a high near 67. Tonight, mostly cloudy with a low of around 40. And Friday, increasing clouds with a high near 72. Currently, in the mining city, it is looking mostly cloudy outside and it's 69 degrees. 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
1: Good afternoon. It's time now for today's market news summary. I'm Colton Young on the Northern Ag Network. Thursday was kind of a breath of fresh air for the cattle markets. Fundamentally, the market still remains under a little bit of pressure, but it seems traders decided that the contracts had endured enough selling pressure and decided to push them a few dollars better. Ultimately, September feeder cattle closed the day up $6.87, up to $325.85. October was up $6.72 to $321.10. October live cattle closed the day $4.12 higher at $2.14.30, with December $4.10 better at $2.16.12. Overall, the fundamentals of the market do remain fairly pressured, but we are starting to see some steady cash cattle trade take place. Throughout the day on Thursday, most live bids took place from 219 to 220, some as high as 222. That's fairly steady with the previous week, maybe $3 lower. Dress cattle, mostly 344 to 345, steady to a dollar lower as well. Given the market's current trend, it is likely that prices will stay steady in the cash market to end this week.
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1: Overnight bearishness in the row crops did lead to another few cent drop in the corn futures board. September corn futures Thursday end of the day down 3.5 cents at 5.15 1/4. December corn was 2 3/4 softer at 5.41. Meanwhile, President Putin of Russia expressing a chance for a peace agreement in the Black Sea region led to a sell-off in the wheat markets. September Kansas City hard red winter wheat dropped 16 cents Thursday down to $7.98.50. September Minneapolis spring wheat dropped 20 down to $7.39. December was 16 and a half softer at $7.65, with September Chicago soft wheat 19 cents lower at $7.36. December closed at 7.54, down 19 3/4. That's today's market news summary on the Northern Ag Network.
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4: Westwood One presents Today in Women's Sports. Smell unstoppable all day long. Try Unstoppable's laundry scent boosters for as low as $5. The NWSL is in the final third of its regular season, and defending champion Gotham FC sits atop the Soccer League standings. The club hasn't lost a match since the 4th of July, but their last two results have been ties, most recently a 1-1 draw against the Portland Thorns. The squad added Irish midfielder Denise O'Sullivan earlier this season, who's on loan from Liverpool. She's a two-time NWSL champion and gearing up for a new title run with Gotham.
5: Everyone has been so welcome in that club. 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
4: 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With Today in Women's Sports, I'm Maggie Gray on Westwood One.
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10: Time for The Score on KBOW, brought to you as a service by CCCS of Butte. On the local side, we're going to start with golf again, as Bo McGree has posted his second golf victory of the week, and he did so yesterday. This time, the Butte Central Junior won the Beaverhead Invitational at the Beaverhead Golf Course. He carded a 4-over par 76, shooting 78 on each nine to claim victory by 2 shots over second place Nate Botterson of East Helena. Teague Sullivan led the Butte High JV team with a score of 84. McGree is off to an incredible start to the 2026 season. He also won the Butte Central Invitational, tied for titles at the Butte High Invitational and Park High Invitational. Park tournament was on Monday in Livingston. McGree's season also includes top 10 performances at tournaments in Frenchtown and Ronan. National Federation of State High School Association Officials of the Year for Montana were released to the media today, and that list included a Butte official. Jake Hocken was named to the Official of the Year for Baseball. Brian Michelotti, the Executive Director of the Montana High School Association and Commissioner of Montana Officials Association, announced the awards. In addition to baseball, Hocken officiates basketball and football. He also officiates softball and lacrosse. Rock Rail of Great Falls was named the Montana Official of the Year. And finally, Knights of Columbus Athletic Club is looking to start its fall basketball league. League will begin next Monday or the week after, depending on how many teams sign up. It's a four-man league that will run for 10 weeks and conclude with a double elimination tournament. Games will be played Monday through Thursday nights up there, right under the Knights of Columbus Hall. And finally, games for today. Prep Flag Football Hellgate is traveling here to Naranchi starting at 5:30, taking on Butte High. Prep Golf, Butte High at the Helena Invitational once again, taking on all those teams at Bill Roberts Golf Course. Back with the national side after this.
11: 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Community Counseling and Correctional Services, with corporate offices here in the Mining City, opened its doors 43 years ago and continues to provide supportive services, changing individuals' lives one day at a time.
10: Starting on the national side with some college football, as the SEC has sued LSU in U.S. District Court in Alabama today, alleging the university is violating the league's First Amendment right of expressive association by ignoring SEC rules that prohibit signing and playing of former NFL players. The lawsuit also names the LSU Board of Supervisors, LSU President Wade Rousey, Athletics Director, and, of course, football coach Lane Kiffin as defendants. It was all filed while SEC Commissioner Greg Sankey and others testified during a separate injunction hearing in state court in Baton Rouge, Louisiana. During Sankey's testimony in the state court hearing, one of the plaintiff's attorneys brought up the newly filed federal lawsuit. The revelation set a buzz throughout the packed courtroom, as few people were aware of the new development until it was mentioned. Jumping to the NBA, not that far away from LSU, because Houston Rockets guard Amon Thompson has agreed a 5-year, $208 million rookie-scale contract extension with the franchise, according to ESPN. The new deal also includes a 10% trade kicker, according to sources, and constitutes the same percentage of the Rockets' salary cap as when the team signed Alperen Sengun to a 5-year, $185 million rookie extension in 2024. Thompson is now under contract through 2032. Thompson, just age 23, has been an ascending multi-position player for Houston ever since becoming its number 4 pick in 2023. He led the NBA in minutes played last season, while also averaging career highs in points at 18.3, assists at 5.3, and steals at 1.5, and ranked 8th in total steals and 4th in loose ball recoveries. Last season, Thompson was among just 9 players to average at least 18 points, 7 rebounds, and 5 assists. And then another extension, but this time in the NFL, as the Arizona Cardinals have signed wide receiver Michael Wilson to a 3-year extension, according to the team. They announced it today. Extension is worth $75 million, with a maximum value of $78 million, and he will receive $47 million guaranteed, according to sources. And there has been our score for today, brought to you in service by CCCS of Butte on KBOW.
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0: Trucker Wetmore singing about a brunette here on your hometown station. It's now time for the weather with Jeff Womack, brought to you as a service of the Columbus Plaza here on KBOW.
1: Cloudy, breezy, and a chance of some light showers around the area. The trouble is we have got all of the wind and not the moisture for this setup here, and all of it, it's right around the Idaho Panhandle to about the northwest of Missoula. And that's characteristic of these heavier tropical air masses because they come all into one place, slow movers, and not moving into our area, at least not right now. With that being said, okay, I do expect gusty winds to continue, possibly in the neighborhood of 40 to 50 miles per hour through this evening, but it doesn't look like those 74-mile-an-hour gusts that we got yesterday, nor the 80-plus-mile-an-hour wind gusts they got in the central half of the state. So we're starting to wind down a little bit there. Not to say, though, things won't be a little bit unsettled. We're in a position as such. We've got that cooler pool to the northwest kind of hanging out there, so that's going to keep things unsettled enough just for some pop-up storms. Now, the bigger rounds that you've heard about by now for the holiday weekend, that really looks to be a go because that low situates right over here Sunday into Monday and some pretty heavy storms with that. Now, we're looking anywhere from about a fifth to a quarter of an inch of moisture, generally speaking, but those embedded thunderstorms look to bring maybe a quarter to over a half an inch in some places for some of these drier spots, so that would help out. Okay, so what we got here tonight, the bottom line, cloudy, breezy, maybe a sprinkle. That's the best we're going to do around our area. Red flag alert conditions until 8 o'clock tonight, and then going into tomorrow, still a little breezy and cloudy. Saturday, we're going to start things off sunny, and then on Sunday and Labor Day is when we're looking for our heaviest rain here in southwestern Montana. Hang on, I got the latest forecast details rolling out your way next.
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1: Anaconda tonight will be down to 42 for the overnight low. Should finish up right around 70 for Friday. Still a chance of some pop-up storms, but I don't think it's going to amount to much. Partly cloudy throughout Saturday in 71, and then partly cloudy again on Sunday with 73. Still a chance of some late-in-the-day storms there, but it's going to be Sunday night and Monday where we transition, I'm thinking, into all rain. And cloudy skies during the day on Labor Day, going to keep us in the mid-60s. Say all that to say? Well, probably Saturday is going to be your best day to get out and enjoy this holiday weekend. Now, for Tuesday, things start to clear out. We should be in the upper 60s, and then sunny skies are back for us by Wednesday in low 70s. Now, for Deer Lodge, 41 overnight tonight. We'll be in the upper 60s. A little bit better chance of rain for us, though, as we get into Friday afternoon. Now, for Saturday, 71, partly cloudy, and a chance of some showers, but now turning all over to rain at some point late on Sunday after a high of 74. We're into the rain on Labor Day, 67, and continued stormy throughout the afternoon. As that storm pulls out, that could bring about some thunderstorms again late in the day. So I think it's going to be kind of a 1-2 punch deal. Tuesday, 67 and partly cloudy, low 70s for us as we get into Wednesday. All right, Whitehall, 44 for you overnight tonight. I'm expecting mostly sunny skies for Friday and Saturday. We'll get to the mid-70s. We'll keep a dry day mostly for Sunday, but then we get in on these storms too, coming in on Labor Day, cooler temperatures to follow that. We'll be in the upper 60s with low 70s on Wednesday. All right, here in Butte tonight, a little cool, 39, and if the skies clear out, we'll be a little bit cooler than that. Partly cloudy, maybe a p.m. pop-off shower. Saturday should be pretty calm for us, 71. Sunshine and 73 during the day, but Sunday night, the rain starts to pour in, and then we get another batch of rain, thunderstorms on Monday. Temperatures cooler, too. 66, see, we'll be right in the center of that low. And then for Tuesday, partly cloudy skies in the upper 60s. More sunshine on Wednesday should bring us back to 71. I'm meteorologist Jeff Womack. That's the KBOW Copper 94 weather.
0: Thank you, Jeff. Currently in the mining city, it is looking mostly cloudy outside, and it's 70 degrees. Coming up, we're jumping right into our Montana news here on KBOW.
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0: Good afternoon. With the information you need at 5:30, I'm Luke Nato. The news this hour is brought to you as a service of Doc Saloon. A 28-year-old Lander, Wyoming man was killed Sunday, August 30th, 2026, in a rollover crash near Grass Range. KXLF reports that according to a report from Montana Highway Patrol, the crash occurred on MT-19 at approximately 2:50 p.m. A 35-year-old man who was the driver was injured in the crash. The Montana Highway Patrol reports that the vehicle the pair were traveling in drifted off the road, hit a guardrail, and then rolled. The passenger was not wearing a seatbelt and was ejected. Alcohol, drugs, and speed were not suspected factors in the crash. Montana Fish, Wildlife, and Parks released new details on Thursday on the bear attack that happened north of Columbia Falls earlier this week. Officials say a female grizzly bear with at least one cub of the year attacked a woman walking her dog on the Cedar Flats Trail Complex Monday evening. Officials believe the attack was a surprise defensive encounter due to evidence at the attack site. During the investigation, officials discovered a cached white-tailed deer carcass approximately 100 yards off the trail, according to the press release. Since the attack was a defensive encounter, Fish, Wildlife, and Parks will no longer try to find the bear. However, the trail remains closed to the public. NBC Montana reports that officials say the victim's dog was uninjured during the encounter and is back with the family. Fish, Wildlife, and Parks says it cannot release the identity or health status of the victim. At around 2:15 p.m. on Tuesday, an argument broke out between two men at the Party Palace on number 1 West Park Street. The Montana Standard reports that Kent Bowman, age 33, of Butte, allegedly pulled out a knife during the verbal feud and someone called 911. When officers arrived, Bowman reportedly took off running, but was quickly tackled and handcuffed. He was jailed for disorderly conduct and also had a warrant out for his arrest for criminal mischief. KBOW News Time is 5:32.
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0: Dozens of people gathered at Copper Mountain Park in Butte on August 31st, International Overdose Awareness Day, flying 50 purple kites in memory of those lost to overdose. I think it's amazing that this many people are supporting something like this. Connection is the opposite of addiction. You know, we need connection, Lindsay Johnson said. Johnson was among the dozens of people flying kites to remember those lost to addiction on International Overdose Awareness Day on Monday. She lost her mother to overdose in 2022 and her husband the very same way in 2014, a loss she'll never forget. KXLF reports that the event was organized by Beautiful Mind Recovery of Montana. Continually getting locked up, letting people down, missing out years with my son, missing out years with my family, Beautiful Mind's recovery member Seaman said. In honor of overdose awareness, the city changed the lights on the headframes to purple that evening. It's a start of something good for Butte. A change of things. We want to get a recovery community built up here, Seaman said. Johnson has been in recovery from her own drug addiction for nearly a year now. I feel so much hope. I never had hope before, but I have hope now, she stated. With the information you need at 534, I'm Luke Nato. The News This Hour was brought to you as a service of Doc Saloon. You're now up to date on Butte's hometown station, KBOW.

0: party with McGraw Church. 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

0: Jason Aldean singing about any old bar stool here on your hometown station. It is about time for the big spin on KBOW. You'll be playing for 305 of those Montana Lottery scratch tickets. I'll be looking for caller number 4 this time. And as per usual, to get on the board, give us a call down here at the station at 494-7500. Once again, that's 494-7500 for your chance to win 305 of those Montana Lottery scratch tickets. Once again, looking for caller number 4. And as per usual, once again, mention that there is only one winner per household, and a person may only win once.
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0: All right, we've got Vern Maddock on the line ready to play the big spin. Vern, can you hear me?
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0: Okie doke. 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You ready to hear those sponsors?
8: Yes, sir.
0: Okie doke. Let's hear those sponsors.
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0: Oh, there's always tomorrow for sure.
8: Have a great night. 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
0: 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He wants you to write this down here on KBOW.